0: for just a chance to win your heart.
1: AI found security flaws and accidentally broke into real company systems. What this could mean for the next generation of cyber attacks. The government's new robot ban doesn't just cover humanoids. It could also affect the next robot vacuum you buy. A rideshare service charged me 66% more than the price I was quoted. I'll tell you the quick message that got me a refund. Plus, your tech questions answered. What's going on? I'm Rich DeMiro, and this is Rich on Tech. This is the show where I talk about the tech stuff I think you should know about. It's also the place where I answer your questions about technology. I believe that tech should be interesting, useful, and fun. Phone lines are open at 888-RICH-101. That's 888-742-4101. Give me a call if you have a tech question, need some advice, or just want to share something interesting you've discovered in the tech world. You can also send me an email. Just go to richontech.tv and hit contact. Phone line once again, 888-RICH-101, 888-742-4101. Give me a call. Kim will take good care of you, get you on the air here. We've got some great guests this week. Brian Collins of the Earth Fire Alliance. We'll talk about how they're putting satellites in outer space that can detect wildfires faster than ever. And later in the show, we've got Andrea Smith, tech journalist, to talk about her top-tested Bluetooth earbuds and portable speakers. Story time. Back in 1989, I remember it very well, I wanted a Nintendo Game Boy. It was $89.99. It was the way to play video games on the go. And so what did I do? I

saved my money from my paper route. $20, I think that was what I made every other week. It was not very much. But I finally saved up the cash, and I told my parents, let's go to the mall. KB Toys. Gotta get this Game Boy. And it was tough to get. Was not easy. Well, I went there. I handed over my hard-earned cash, and I went home, and I played the heck out of Tetris. And then, of course, I had to get other games. I had to save up money for those, too. And the process started all over again. Ownership in America is going away. It's really going away. Nobody does what I did all those years ago anymore. It started with cars. Now it's movies. It's music. Even clothes. We rent everything. What about the pride of ownership? It's all gone. And just this week, Apple said they have a new way for you to get their products. And it's pretty much like leasing a car. It's a new program called Apple Upgrade. It lets you lease an iPhone, an iPad, a Mac computer, or an Apple Watch through the company called Klarna. They're the one that does the pay in four kind of stuff. Now, the headline prices are very tempting. Oh, you can get an iPhone from $17.99 a month, an Apple Watch or an iPad for $12 a month, a Mac computer for $25 a month. Now I get the appeal. You get a new device with a low monthly payment. You don't have to pay a lot up front. You get a predictable upgrade schedule. But remember, there's an important word here. Lease. You do not own this phone. It does not automatically become yours. After you make these payments, you pay, and then you either have to start a new lease, pay more to keep it, or walk away and you have no phone. Now, there is no interest, no security deposit. It's a soft credit check. So yeah, they make it easy for you. But what about returning the device? Now, this is a phone. You're carrying this in your pocket every single day of your life. You think you might damage it? You think you might lose it? Think it might get stolen? Well, if that happens, you're going to owe more money at the end. And if you stop paying, you miss your lease payments, guess what's going to happen? They're going to take that phone back from you. Now, Apple Care is not included. It's optional, unlike Apple's old iPhone upgrade program. But Apple does encourage it because guess what? You're responsible for the condition of this lease device, just like a car. Now, that's going to add another $12 a month. So suddenly, that $23 iPhone lease now becomes $35 a month. 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The phone itself is unlocked, which is kind of nice. You could trade in your existing device to reduce the payment during that initial lease time. But here's the deal. Apple always owns the device, or I guess Klarna does, during the lease. So you get to pay a little bit, but they're getting that device back at the end of the lease. And the problem with that is that, guess what? That device is worth a lot when you return it to them. They're making all that money. And Apple, in the process of introducing this new lease program, is getting rid of its previous iPhone upgrade program and its iPhone payments program. Incidentally, you can still get the phone if you want through your carrier. So here's the thing. This is a true lease. The Apple Care costs extra, and it covers more than just the iPhone. So why is Apple doing this? Well, their official answer is that customers wanted more choice, more products, and more flexibility. And I'm sure that's part of it. But the real reason Apple is doing this is not to be nice and make the phone easy to afford. It's to give people a reason to replace devices that are lasting longer than ever. We know that people are keeping their phones an average of 3.8 years. That's what Assurant tells us. They're the big trade-in company. The average Android phone, about the same. So in the first quarter of 2026, people were holding on to their phones longer, and why shouldn't they? Smartphones have gotten really good. Every year I tell you about the newer processors, how they've gotten faster, the camera's gotten better, and the battery lasts a little bit longer. But guess what? That phone in your pocket still texts other people, takes good pictures, runs the apps, gets you through your day. The new features are nice, but they're not always compelling enough to get you to spend all that money. But when you talk about, you know, $800, $1,000, $1,200, whatever it is, if I say, oh, $25 a month, come on, big deal. That makes it much easier to afford for the average person, much easier to say, oh, let me get a new phone every other year instead of every 4 years. And guess who that's good for? That is good for Apple. Now, it's good for you because you get the shiny new thing, but it's much better for this company.
I think this could be useful for someone who regularly needs like the newest, latest, greatest phone. Someone like myself, whose, you know, livelihood depends on it. That could be viewed as an operating expense. You're an influencer. You know, use your phone for photography, whatever it is. But if you're the average person that's keeping your phone for 3, 5, whatever, however many years, buying is always the better financial move, because the longer you keep a device, we know this, the lower its effective monthly cost becomes. Now, here's the thing. I can tell you all this stuff, and guess what? None of it matters. I know that many, many people are going to lease their iPhones because it's simple. It's easy. You want it today, you get it today. You don't have to save up your money. You don't have to think about it. You don't have to have pride of ownership. You just have to walk into a store and say, yep, I've got a name, I've got a phone number, and I've got $20 that I can pay you for this phone. And that's what's going to happen. So if you keep your device for a long time, I would say don't do the lease program. But if you're someone who does not care about wasting some of your hard-earned money and you get a new phone, then go ahead. I'm not judging you for doing the leasing program. But I would say if you're keeping your phone for 5 years, come on. I mean, just buy the phone outright. And by the way, if you need to save up for your phone like I did for my Game Boy back in the day, do it. It will build a little resilience. You can't get everything you want the instant you want it. Believe me, that's what I tell my kids. They want everything. And it's like, oh, it's on Amazon here, Dad. I put it in the cart. Just buy it. No. That's not how it works. That's not how life works. Sometimes you actually have to work for the things that you want. You have to wait for the things that you want. And yeah, it's tough. Believe me, I'm impatient just like you are. I want everything immediately. And guess what? Not exactly how life works. So take these life lessons and understand that I get that Apple's going to be advertising these cheap lease prices everywhere. But think about it this way. It's convenient. It's flexible. And for the right person, look, it might be perfectly reasonable. But Apple and Klarna are betting that a small number of people, probably a lot of people every month, will want to replace their technology more than they need to. And that's what they're going to do because of this program. Now, here's my bottom line. Klarna, this is the company they're partnering with, okay? It looks so friendly. It's so nice. It's got a funny name. Klarna sounds amazing. Sounds like karma. But guess what? I looked them up. They're worth about $7 billion. So let me just make sure. Klarna worth. Okay. Oh, it says Klarna worth it is the first search. Yeah, $7 billion. Okay. Klarna did not become a $7 billion company by creating payment plans that only benefit you. Guess who's benefiting at the end of the day? Them. All right. Just remember that. All right, we got a lot of show for you today. 888-RICH-101, 888-742-4101. We got the website, richontech.tv. We've got your calls. We've got your emails. We've got a lot going on here. Thank you for listening. More Rich on Tech coming your way right after this.

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Welcome back to Rich on Tech. Rich DeMuro here, hanging out with you, talking technology at 888-RICH-101, 888-742-4101. Yes, Mom is back in town. Yes, she is doing the playlist for today's show, so direct all inquiries and comments to her. My mom and my son spent 3 weeks with my family on the East Coast, which he's been begging us to do for years now. We finally let him do it this summer. And I was a little bit worried because my family's, you know, they're big, but they're all over the place. Like, I mean, mentally, not physically, as yours might be too. So I really was concerned leaving like my child in their hands. And they did a fantastic job. I mean, my dad literally did like a camp with him where they went fishing, they went jet skiing, they went boating, they went to Vermont. I mean, they went all over the place and did all kinds of cool things with him. Then my sisters brought him out to different places. My mom flew back with him solo, or I guess the duo. And that was great too. So anyway, she is doing the playlist. A lot of trust when you put your kid in someone else's arms, you put a lot of trust in this world, and we need to do that. You know, sometimes you got to get out of your comfort zone and do stuff like that. So I sent an Uber for my mom and my son yesterday to pick them up in New Jersey to go to the airport, and my fare quoted was $85. I get it. It's a lot of money, but it's my mom, my kid, you know, treated them right with an Uber Black SUV. Well, apparently there was a lot of traffic, and I never saw this happen before, but when I got my bill, it was $142, like a little notification on my phone. And I was like, excuse me, what? And Uber was like, oh, sorry, your trip took longer than we expected. I'm like, okay, that's your problem, not mine. And so what did I do? I went on and I went to AI and I said, hey, take a little calculation here and give me what to say to get a credit for this, because I'm sorry, but this is ridiculous. I never even saw that. I've taken Uber so many times. I've never seen this happen. It's always the price they tell you. And so Uber AI said to text them this: my final fare was higher than the estimate. The estimate was 85, but I was charged 143 because the trip was supposedly longer than expected. Please review the route and fare calculation for accuracy. That sounds very nice, right? Like, I'm not like accusing them of anything. And nothing happened. Like, Uber on the app was like, sorry, that's the bottom line is whatever. And like 5 minutes later, I get a notification on my phone. It was like, hey, we've reviewed your trip and we gave you a credit for the difference. So the whole difference they gave me a credit for.

$36. So here's my point here. My point is, I get it. Everything's automated nowadays. We feel, you know, everyone's got our credit cards. They love automatically charging us for all these fees and things. But if you have a question about something, just question it. You don't have to be mean. You don't have to be accusatory. You don't have to, you know, get up in their face. But just, all I did was ask the question. Like, hey, I've never seen this before. I'm just curious, like, what happened here? And sure enough, $40 back in my pocket just for asking a question. So anyway, do that kind of stuff. We got an email from, let's see here, Mikey. I'm an old tech nerd, and your newsletter got me thinking about wireless charging on airplanes and at public charging stations. I always use a charge-only adapter that blocks data when I plug into USB ports. Is there a similar security risk when using a public wireless charging pad? Mickey, I'll tell you, number one, I don't think there's any risk in plugging into a public USB port at all. I know that's been overblown online, on social media. I don't think there's any risk whatsoever. I mean, yes, there's always a risk. But do I think the average person is getting all of their, what do they call it, juice jacking? It's just not really happening. It's a thing that was kind of created out of security researchers saying that this is something that could happen. And then all the little Klingons on Instagram, you know, start doing posts about this could happen. It's scary. Buy my USB blocker that, by the way, I get an affiliate revenue link from. So that's what's really happening. Most of the modern operating systems, well, both of the modern mobile operating systems have precautions built in where if you are plugging into a USB port, they are not just giving your data to that USB connection. They are asking you, hey, do you want to transfer data through this connection or do you just want to charge? And charge is the default. So unless you specifically say like, yeah, I'd like to send all my data to this USB port, sure. And even if that's happening, it's still going to ask you, do you want to trust this? And you got to put in your PIN. So that's why they ask you that when you plug your computer or your phone into your computer for the first time. So is there a similar security risk when using a public wireless charging pad? I don't think so at all. Maybe a malicious charging pad could theoretically try to trigger something through NFC, but I don't think so. I really think that the risk is very low here. With that said, if you want to practice good data and privacy safety and precautions, I would always bring your own charging cable, plug in using your own adapter, and, you know, but I don't think using a public wireless charging pad is really going to be a problem. I really don't. Thanks for the email, 888-RICH-101, 888-742-4101. You probably heard the news this week that researchers at Anthropic now say one of their AI models accidentally hacked into a real company computer system during a security test. The AI thought it was working inside a fake sandbox environment, you know, practice environment, but because of a setup mistake, it actually had a connection to the internet. Whoops. Well, then it went on to find weak passwords and other security flaws, just like a human hacker would, and it did its thing. And Anthropic was like, wait, what? So the important thing here is that the AI did not invent a new way to hack. It just found the mistakes faster than a regular person could. But I think the big lesson here, because we heard this about OpenAI last week, now we're hearing it about Anthropic. I think a little of this is marketing, but we'll leave that aside. I think here is the main thing here. Right now, AI companies are doing all these systems, the testing in very controlled environments. But in the future, probably right now, criminals are going to use these same AI tools to look for weaknesses in real companies and even your personal devices. It can check thousands of things in the time it would take a person to check just a few. That means even a small security mistake would be found very quickly by AI. The good news is companies are starting to use, and they are using AI to defend themselves by finding these problems and fixing them before hackers do. But here is the thing you need to know. Going forward, cybersecurity is only going to become more important because now we're leveling the playing field. You've got the bad guys using AI to find everything faster and exploit it faster. But the good news is companies also have AI to help find those holes before the hackers do, and patch them. But the bottom line is, you can no longer, if you are a small business or a regular person, you can no longer take cybersecurity for granted. You need to be in on it. You need to understand it. You need to practice cybersecurity basics. 888-RICH-101, back after this.

0: the left wants to rewrite our history books.
1: The conversation starts here.
0: You cannot change the past. You can only guide the future.
1: WFIR, Roanoke. Welcome to the home of the First Amendment.
2: We can't have a First Amendment right, and then people be afraid to use it.
1: WFIR, Roanoke.
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9: ABC News, I'm Wayne Cabot. President Trump just said on Air Force One that the end of the now six-month Iran war is imminent. Oil is down 4%. Iran says the Strait of Hormuz will not return to the way it was before the war. Israel is reiterating it will not withdraw from Gaza until Hamas disarms, throwing cold water on a White House deal. An area the size of San Antonio has burned already in eastern Washington state. Wildfires out of control, 60,000 people out of their homes. ABC's Alex Stone in Spokane.
10: Firefighters say conditions are explosive. On Saturday, a rare, particularly dangerous situation red flag warning from the National Weather Service. Thousands of residents, many without electricity, ordered to evacuate.
9: Police have no motive yet in a mass shooting yesterday at In-N-Out Burger that just opened in Twin Falls, Idaho. Three people died, including the shooter. This is ABC News.
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0: Welcome back to Rich on Tech. Rich DeMuro here, hanging out with you, talking technology at 888-RICH-101, 888-742-4101. Kim tells me she bought her Game Boy 2. It was right before her first ever flight to go to Buffalo, New York to visit Grandpa. And she also adds that she bought everything. Her bike, her radios, her Nintendo, her CDs. She was not spoiled. Good for you, Kim. You know, that's what we did back in the day. We saved up for things. I mean, how much pride did you have when you saved up for something and then you got it? It was like you were beaming. That smile on your face was so big. It was the best. And we all knew the spoiled brats that were our friends that just got everything. And you would look at them and just, it's like they had it all. They had it all. And it was like, okay, I don't know. I mean, my kids, I really, because we're all in this world of like Amazon and instant gratification, and it's tough. Don't get me wrong. Believe me, every parent out there knows that if you have the means to get your kids something, you want to get it for them because you can do it as an adult. Amazon and all these other things that you can just order instantly and have it there that same day. But we still need to teach the fact that there is value in waiting and anticipating something and not getting it instantly. And that's a life lesson that we all need. Let's go to Linda in Moreno Valley. Linda, you're on with Rich.
1: Hi, Rich.
0: What's up?
1: I wanted to tell you about something that was kind of scary that happened yesterday over at my daughter's house.
0: Oh, okay.
1: I was watching the grandkids, and we were talking about music. So my grandson decided to ask Alexa, you know, they have a standalone little screen, ask Alexa the who wrote a certain song. And after Alexa answered, Alexa, and I was there and I heard it, Alexa asked him for his name and said, can you please share with me your name? And my grandson said, no. I'm not going to give you my name. You know, that's, you know, a security risk or something.
0: Stranger
1: and
0: danger.
1: So Alexa said, well, if you let me know your name, I can set a profile up for you, and then I can customize any answers I may give you in the future. And my grandson again said, no, I'm not going to do that. And then she went on to say, well, I understand that it's a security issue, or, you know, on and on and on. And so my grandson said, thank you, goodbye.
0: And that was it?
1: Yeah. But, I mean, it was scary because, you know, Alexa could be talking to someone who isn't savvy enough, and you could open yourself up to security because you were talking about cybersecurity and stuff. So I just thought that was really kind of scary.
0: Yeah, I mean, it's definitely, the whole kind of topic of kids with these smart screens and these smart devices is really tricky because as adults, we know, you know, we can understand and we can, you know, take these answers that they give us and, you know, ask appropriate questions. But what I notice is that kids really have no limits with these things. Like they will, and your grandson did the smart thing by not saying his name. And I think that goes to like the teachings that he's gotten from his parents and yourself, I'm guessing,
1: right.
0: You know, with strangers and things like that, which makes sense. Don't give out your personal information.
1: Right.
0: I don't think they're, you know, I think at the end of the day, I'd be curious if he would have said how old he is to Alexa, what she would have done, because I'm sure Amazon needs to think about that. When they're asking for your name, they're assuming it's an adult, and there are kid profiles and there's different restrictions for Alexa when you're a child.
1: Oh, okay.
0: So I think that brings up just a bigger topic of like the privacy and security of you're in the home, you've got various people in the home, and everyone's accessing this screen. Alexa doesn't really know if it's a child that's asking the question or an adult. And so I think there's a lesson to be learned there. I don't think most people are setting up those profiles, and that's why she's asking to do that. And maybe there's some benefit there, but I'm not sure what the benefit is except for the, you know, maybe the protection of children. But I know my kids, they do ask a lot of random questions. I'm like running out. I'm like, stop, don't answer that. They don't need to know that. And they will just ask anything. But I think your grandchild did the right thing. But it's a scary story for the privacy aspect. It's not the scariest thing I've heard. You know, I've heard people say that Alexa says some really weird things. So in the scheme of things, I guess it's probably the safest thing is that he just said, okay, goodbye. See you later.
1: Yeah. Well, we don't really deal with Alexa. So it's something that our kids and grandkids do and we don't. So it just kind of struck me as being

0: kind of odd.
1: Yeah.
0: That it would do that just randomly, because they've had Alexa for a long time and it had never done that before. So I don't know if it's part of an upgrade on their system or something, but I thought maybe it was something that I could share just for parents and grandparents to be aware of and to talk to their kids about.
1: Yeah, that's interesting. I'm going to look up some information on that about, you know, asking you to create a profile. I mean, I guess it's, thanks for the call, Linda. Do appreciate it. It's probably something that it looks like, let's see, when Alexa asks to create profiles, it wants to recognize individual household members, set up voice IDs, and personalize the experience. So I don't think that she was doing it with malice. I think that it was probably, I think Amazon just recognizes there's different people in the household and they want to make sure that the experience is personalized for them. I think that, I don't know, maybe there should be some smarts to know just in general when a child's voice is asking something versus an adult voice. And I'm sure that with algorithms, they could easily figure that out. Maybe they already do. But thanks for the call. Appreciate it. 888-RICH-101, 888-742-4101. Maybe you heard the headline that the Trump administration announced a ban on these foreign-made advanced robotic devices, which, you know, really applies to like humanoids. That was the big headline. But some outlets, including The Verge, did some extra digging, and it turns out it also includes robot vacuums. So the FCC did confirm to The Verge that the rules also cover robot vacuum cleaners, which is pretty wild. This does not mean someone's coming to your house to confiscate your Roomba. Any robot vacuum that you already have can continue operating. Retailers can continue selling and importing models that previously received FCC approval. The restriction applies to new models that have not received authorization just yet. But the definition of these robots is actually even bigger. It covers a software-controlled machine that moves along the ground, weighs more than 4.4 pounds, including the dock, uses sensors to understand its surroundings, and has wireless connectivity. That can include robot lawnmowers, sidewalk delivery robots, even mobile warehouse robots. The FCC says foreign-made robots can collect sensitive data, potentially allowing a malicious actor to survey Americans, gather intelligence, or even remotely take control of a machine. Now, I don't think your Roomba is going to come kill you, but I mean, look, I know this sounds silly, but, and we've seen now, I mean, there's just so much with China right now. It started with Huawei phones and some of the infrastructure. Then, of course, we saw it expanded to routers. Now we see that it is including humanoid robots. So we're getting to, and of course, drones, similarly, that was banned. They were banned. So we're getting to this place where, you know, this relationship with China, especially when it comes to electronics, is really, really dicey because we rely on them for so many things. But now all of a sudden, all these things that are coming from there, we're like, hold on, we don't know if we trust you with this stuff. So I'm not sure what's going to happen here. I mean, I think what's going to happen is the same thing we've seen happen with the routers, which is exception after exception after exception after new rule after a changing rule. So it's like we're saying all this stuff and we make all these rules, and all of a sudden when push comes to shove, it's like, oh no, okay, hold on, we know this company, you're fine. Oh no, we know this company, you're fine. We're good with you, you're fine. So it's like, where do we stand here? Are we really banning this stuff, or are we saying, we're just saying the ban, but then we're allowing it? So it's getting a little tricky with all these bans from China, but we'll see what happens here. Anyway, your Roomba is still fine. You can still use it. Still suck up your sock that messes the whole system up anyway. Or spreads. The worst story is when it spreads the, if your animal, your dog goes to the bathroom on the floor and the Roomba goes over it. Yeah, I've heard that story. Not pretty. 888, clean up on aisle 4. 888-RICH-101, back after this.
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Welcome back to Rich on Tech. Rich DeMuro here, hanging out with you, talking technology. 888-RICH-101, 888-742-4101. A couple of emails coming in from you. First off, we have one from Leo. He says, let's see, what did he say? What did I do with it? There it is, Leo. He says, Alexa just wanted to address the customer. Give them a fake name. Now Alexa will just say, hi, fake name. And then Niels says, I was listening to what she said about Apple's new rental program. How is it different from what NZXT did a few years ago and it got bad press? What she said at the end of the segment is exactly what this person said at the end of all the fallout with their rental program. Owning the device was cheaper in the long run than renting the device. Look, I don't think that is new knowledge. I mean, I think that pretty much everyone knows when you lease something, you're going to pay more eventually somehow, right? Or you're just on this upgrade cycle where you have to, you know,

0: get something new all the time when you may not need it. Like, I've never leased a car, so I don't really know, but I'm guessing after 3 years, your car is still pretty good. I mean, my last car was going on, 5 years old, and it was perfectly, it felt like brand new. 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So again, I'm not judging you for it, but yes, it's always more expensive to lease. 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Take your private life off the market. Let's go to line two. Sophia in Westlake Village. You're on with Rich.
1: Hi, Rich. How are you today?
0: I'm doing fantastic. How are you?
1: I'm great. Thank you. Okay. So your screener commented about trust and relationships. Let's just not touch on that.
0: Okay.
1: It's not really important. What's important is that I'm doing the most I can, most comprehensive to just protect my privacy. Mm-hmm. And so I'm living with my boyfriend, and he made some comments that made me believe that, and I didn't know that he could do this until after this comment happened. I started Googling because I'm not a dummy. I'm like, how did he know that? He made a comment about, I can't remember the exact words, but it had to do with sports betting. It had to do with posting, like on Facebook. I have my own money and my own life. I could do whatever I want with my money. And I use Kalshi, but I don't tell him. And that's where that comment came from. And so I Googled that he can access the Wi-Fi and see the traffic of people using the Wi-Fi.
0: Yes.
1: Is that correct? Okay. But he can't see specifics. So that's probably why he said sports something, because it probably didn't say Kalshi. Like, I have no idea.
0: Well, it could. It depends on how you access it. Are you on your iPhone? Or are you on a computer?
1: My iPhone.
0: Okay. So are you using an app? Like, you're using the Kalshi app?
1: Correct.
0: Okay. So, he might be able to see, let's say he was doing this. Let's say he could see the router logs, right? Like, he set up some sort of software on there that gives him a list of all the websites that someone on his network goes to, which is reasonable. Okay. You can do that if you know what you're doing and you have a network.
1: Right.
0: 99.9% of people don't do that. But this is the information that if you are the internet service provider, they can certainly see everything that you do online, even when you're in incognito mode. So yes, they can even see the stuff that you're doing there. So the point is, yes, if he wanted a list of the websites you were going to and the things you were doing, he could see that. Not necessarily, you know, the apps that you're opening on your phone, because unless, you know, once those apps kind of go to the web, then he might see them. But the iPhone is pretty private. It uses something also called Private Relay, which when you're surfing the web, it privatizes a lot of the things that you're doing on the iPhone. So there are a lot of privacy protections built in at the base. But yes, if someone wanted to do this, they could. I have a feeling that he was probably just guessing. He might have just seen the app on your phone and made a comment
1: because he has a little bit of a controlling behavior. that I purposefully never let him see my phone. Okay. And I'm very aware. I have a screen protector too that it doesn't allow, like from the side. So it sounds really high maintenance. I know we don't need to get into that.
0: That's another show. That's a whole nother show. Know, that's exactly. Not my show.
1: That's Dr. Laura or yes. Whatever. But what I wanted to say is my main question is I've taken steps to protect myself, which I'm sure you would have recommended. I got a VPN.
0: Yep. I was going to say
1: 24/7.
0: Yep.
1: Surfshark.
0: Yep. That's a good one.
1: And then, I also actually turn off my Wi-Fi at his house because I can actually use Wi-Fi on my iPhone. I don't need it.
0: You can use your cellular. Yeah, you can use your cellular. Yeah, that's right. a great tip.
1: Right. So now I'm done. Like I don't. And he hasn't made any comments because he can't see anything. But I do have an iPad and
0: he's probably pissed off at you too. he's mad. His logs of all your stuff just went away, and he's trying to figure out how to tell you, hey, what did you do differently that I can't see everything you're doing anymore? He's probably really angry,
1: exactly. Well, because people who are controlling do that, and they get angry, but they can't. They know that legally and morally, it's wrong what they're doing.
0: Right. Exactly. So you're putting them in a really tough spot. This sounds like a great relationship.
1: It's actually kind of fun, to be honest. But the other question I had is because I have a computer and an iPad. So I noticed when I was watching a movie on my iPad on my bed and I was on my phone doing my web stuff, when a message came through, it also came through to my iPad.
0: Yes.
1: So they're synced. So should I always have my iPad also on, even if I'm not typing things in and going on Kalshi there or whatever, should I still always have the VPN on that?
0: If you want to protect your browsing there, I would turn off your text message forwarding on the iPhone so it doesn't go to all your devices. So if you go, just type in handoff on your phone in the search bar and you'll see where it says messages and it'll say deliver to all these different things. So I would turn off the different devices because you don't really need them to go there. Sophia, it sounds like you're doing what you need to protect yourself. I am a little concerned with your well-being in general. I know you didn't want to get into the relationship aspect, but I think it's best to be open and honest in a relationship. And, you know, it sounds like you guys are dancing around each other a little bit here with this privacy stuff. I think you should just maybe attack it head on. You're using Kalshi. There's ads for it at LAX. It's not a big deal. A lot of people are doing that. I think you just talk about this stuff and maybe things will get better there. Thanks for the call today. More after this.
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10: From ABC News, I'm Wayne Cabot. President Trump saying on Air Force One tonight as he left the golf outing at his New Jersey club that he's called off a weekend attack against Iran at the request of Gulf allies, claiming again that a deal is imminent with Iran. Trump adding that negotiations between the parties are set to resume tomorrow. We've asked the White House for more details on that. Oil prices are lower on the prospect of progress and the now quiet sky over the Persian Gulf. ABC's Matt Rivers in Jordan.
11: After state-run oil facilities were targeted in a drone attack earlier this week, the renewed Iranian threat sparked Saudi Arabia's leadership to publicly urge the White House to de-escalate after Crown Prince Mohammed bin Salman spoke to President Trump. Those fears include not just a wider war in the Middle East, but increasing signs that the conflict between Ukraine and Russia is starting to overlap with the Iran conflict. Last week, Ukraine attacking an Iranian cargo ship in the Caspian Sea, it said was carrying military supplies.
10: The latest call for the resignation of Ohio Congressman Max Miller on allegations he physically abused his ex-wife come from his former father-in-law, Ohio Senator Bernie Moreno.
12: Senator Moreno posting, "If there are any basic standards of character required to hold elected office, Max Miller fails them. I believe Max Miller needs to seek professional help." Miller firing back, "You know this isn't true, and the only reason you are speaking out now is to hide from your own media circus."
10: ABC's Alex Prechet reporting Miller vows to remain in the race. He denies claims from the ex-wife, Emily Miller, that he threw boiling water at her and pointed a gun at her. A mass shooting at the new In-N-Out Burger that just opened last week in Twin Falls, Idaho, leaves three dead, including the shooter, and police searching for a motive. Pacific Northwest wildfires have 60,000 people out of their homes around Spokane, consuming an area about the size of San Antonio. You're listening to ABC News.
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10: Those European wildfires spread by extreme heat are still raging across Europe, now into Greece. Two firefighters were in helicopters that they died today in a mid-air collision near Athens.
14: Authorities grounding all helicopters. Last week, three firefighters were killed elsewhere in the country, while in other parts of Europe, firefighters in Portugal, Spain, and France continue fighting the flames. And this could be even worse this year than it was last year, when a record 3,800 square miles burned. That's an area roughly the size of Delaware and Rhode Island combined.
10: Marcus Mora at the ABC Foreign Desk in London. U.S. federal agencies are working on AI guardrails after two systems went rogue and carried out cyber attacks. Kill switch legislation would give the government authority to order AI firms to shut down or slow down models deemed too dangerous. Helen Toner is a former member of the OpenAI board.
15: It seems pretty reasonable to want to be able to shut down an AI system if it's doing things we don't want to. Can we already do that? And if not, how do we get there?
10: Toner, now executive director of the Georgetown Center for Security and Emerging Technology. Mike Lindell is facing a legal challenge over pillows that he gives away campaigning for Minnesota governor. A citizen who saw him hand out pillows at a 4th of July parade complained that they have a monetary value of $34.95. An administrative law judge says it appears Lindell is in violation of state campaign laws. The pillows have campaign literature tucked inside. I'm Wayne Cabot, ABC News.
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0: Welcome back to Rich on Tech. Rich DeMuro here, hanging out with you, talking technology. 888-RICH-101, 888-742-4101. This is the show where we talk about the tech stuff I think you should know about. It's also the place where I answer your questions, take your calls, your emails, however you want to get in your information, or I guess your concerns, you need some tech advice, whatever it is, we will handle it. Believe me, we've taken all types of calls over the years, even some new ones in recent hours. It's all good. Website for the show, richontech.tv. If you want to go there, you can get the show notes, subscribe to the podcast, watch my stories from TV. But this is your show. This is really the stuff that I think you should know about. And that's what I try to do. So let's go to Julie in Riverside to kick off our number two. Hi, here you are. Yes, you're on. What's up? You okay?
1: Hello?
0: Yes, hi.
1: Hey. Okay. I listen to AM radio for my news and everything. If the power goes out, the phone goes out, what I want is you suggest what I can buy that would be like a solar power radio or a wind-up radio or something, so when the power goes out, I still have access to you.
0: You just want to be able to listen to the radio when the power goes out.
1: Yes.
0: Well, that's an easy question. I mean, you got to get a hand crank radio. Have you gotten one? Do you shop on Amazon at all, or do you want to go into a store?
1: Okay, this is my suggestion. This is why I'm asking you.
0: Okay.
1: Because I've heard of Amazon. I'm sorry. I'm not supposed to say the name, but I've also heard of C. Crane.
0: Yes, I was going to say C. Crane, yeah.
1: I don't know. I want your input on what I can buy because I want to do it this month.
0: Well,

I hear you've got the folks in the background rooting for C. Crane. Well, I would say, look, if you want, I mean, C. Crane is known. They've been around forever. Very high quality radios. And they do have emergency radio. So they do have a radio that, you know, has a hand crank. Let's see if I can find it on their website. I'm looking for that. Okay, I see emergency. Interesting. I saw it when I was, I saw it when I was on Google, but now I don't see it when I go to their website, which is weird. But anyway, the long story short is that all you need is there's lots of solar radios or hand crank emergency radios. REI sells them. I'm even looking at Target.com. They sell them. Amazon sells them. I've got one at home that I've had forever. It's a little American Red Cross one. So, I mean, there's so many of these things. You can go if you want to shop locally, you can go to any sort of like emergency supply store. Or you can just buy it online, and they do have a lot of these things. So that's one way of doing it. Okay, so here's the C. Crane C Radio Solar and Bluetooth with emergency crank. That sells at, REI. They've got one at REI, or you can order it on C. Crane for about $100. So that is going to give you everything you need. It's got solar on the top. It's got a little hand crank if you need it. Oh, yeah, there it is. Wow, that's great. So that's going to be a great little one. That's obviously on the more expensive side of things, but it also has Bluetooth. It's got the weather bands. It's got the weather alert. So that's probably a good one. I'll link that one up on the website. That's probably a really nice one. If you go on Amazon, you can find really cheap hand crank radios. The other thing you can do, and I think this is kind of a bigger issue with our electronics that we have. Thanks for the call, by the way, Julie. Do appreciate it. I think the bigger issue we have is all of our electronics when the power goes out. So that is what we need to be prepared for if there was an outage. And knock on wood, it's been a while where I live. When I first moved to where I live, there were a bunch of outages, like long outages. And we got a little bit spooked because when you have an outage that runs a couple days, you're like, this is bad. So we haven't had one, thankfully, in a while. But that doesn't mean it's not going to happen again in the future. So the thing that I would recommend that you look into if you want more of a total home solution, well, maybe not your whole house, but you know, all your gadgets, is something called a portable power station. And these are made by a bunch of different brands. Two that I've tested personally are from Jackery and then EcoFlow. And what's neat about these is that they're just basically like, if you imagine that portable battery, backup battery that you have for your cell phone. This is just a giant version of that with a lot more ways to plug stuff in. So it will have a standard AC outlet on it. It might even have a 220 volt, but it'll have just various outlets on it. It will have USB ports on it, big and small, you know, USB-A, USB-C, just lots of ways to get power to your devices. And the power that it holds is a lot more than that little tiny power adapter or portable battery pack for your phone. And these things run anywhere from, let's see, I'm looking at the pricing here. So if you wanted like just a small one, let's see here, trending, they go all the way up to $8,000. That's like a whole home power. That's like next level. But like a standard smaller one, let's see, money saving options. Yeah, I mean, you can get these things for maybe $300-$500. So that's what I'd recommend. And then the neat thing is about a lot of these is that you can put a solar panel on it as well. So that means that if the power stayed out for a long time, you would be able to recharge this with solar. Now, we know solar power is pretty slow to recharge these things, but at the end of the day, it's better than nothing. And these hold a lot of power. So what you do is you charge them up by plugging them into, you know, whatever, your outlet at home, and you charge this thing up. It's like a giant battery, and then that stays charged up. And by the way, the charge lasts a long time. The last time I asked an expert about this, they said basically like expect like a few percentage drop every 6 months. So let's say you charge it to 100% on January 1st, you might check it on July 1st and it might be down to, you know, maybe anywhere from 90 to 95%, depending on the quality of the battery that is inside this thing. So it's not like you need to sit there and recharge it every day or keep it plugged in. If you wanted to, you could, I guess, but it's probably not recommended to do that because that probably wears the battery down. Anyway, so the two brands that I mentioned again, Jackery and EcoFlow, they are...

0: are called portable power stations. And, you know, people use these for camping. They use them for RVs, anything. They, you know, you can go as far as having your whole home backed up. And a lot of people will do, like, if you've heard of like the Tesla power walls, they were kind of the first to do it. You would capture that solar energy from the solar panels on your house, and then you put it into that battery that is in your garage. And then when you have a power outage or anything, you could run your house, you know, your electricity and things off of that. So you're not using your standard electricity from the you know, utility company, using it from the solar first. And then, you know, maybe if you need a little bit more, you can go out to the utility. But these also work in, you know, another way where if your house, the power goes out, you can just use them. The other thing that people are doing now is the cars. So a lot of these EVs that people have, they can actually, you can plug your home into the EV and it will send the power from the EV to your home. And so a lot of the EVs, you'll see commercials like this. I think Ford, when they were doing their Ford Lightning, they kind of made a lot of commercials that showed, you know, your house is plugged into the car. And Tesla was kind of like the major outlier here, where they didn't allow that to happen. But I just read that they now have the new Tesla YL. It's like an extended edition. And I believe you can plug your house into this one. Let's see, two-way electricity. I think that's what it is. I think that's what they were saying. With this setup, the Tesla Model Y finally gets V2L. Oh, so maybe it was the Tesla Y. Anyway, I got to look at, I'm just spitballing here, but I think that they've changed that now. But anyway, if you have an electric car, yes, you can plug your home theoretically into that car and run some of your appliances and things off the battery from that car. 888-RICH-101, 888-742-4101. If you have a question, give me a call. If you have a comment, you can email richontech.tv. Hit contact right at the top. Coming up, I'll tell you if you have YouTube Premium, why you'll be getting Peacock for free. We've got some more of your emails, and we've got some great guests coming up this hour, including Brian Collins of the Earth Fire Alliance. He's going to talk how they're putting satellites in outer space to detect wildfires earlier. You are listening to Rich on Tech.
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Welcome back to Rich on Tech. Rich DeMuro here, hanging out with you, talking technology at 888-RICH-101, 888-742-4101. Well, if you have YouTube, oh, by the way, I looked up a the caller we had, Julie, asked about a portable radio that's solar powered and maybe hand crank, and I found one on Amazon for $29. 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It's got a 7,400 milliamp hour portable power bank built in, which is great. That means it'll charge your phone maybe twice. AM, FM, USB, solar, hand crank, charging, battery operated, SOS alarm, flashlight, indoor, outdoor emergency. Orange is the color. And, oh, they have in a whole bunch of, oh, they've got orange, black, green. 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And it's got 37,000 reviews. So clearly people are buying this thing. So I put the link on the website, richontech.tv. This is episode 185. If you want the link, richontech.tv. I also linked up the Sea Crane radio that Julie and the Peanut Gallery. Is there a full moon today? I don't know. Based on some of the callers we've gotten today, I feel like there might be a full moon. But I think last night it was the moon that was like going away. It was beautiful, but I don't think it was full. All right. If you have YouTube Premium, you are going to get Peacock Premium in early 2027. So you're going to get the ad-supported Peacock Premium plan, not the ad-free Premium Plus tier. Peacock Premium usually costs around $11 a month on its own. YouTube Premium is currently $16 a month. So this is a significant deal. Let's see what else. YouTube says subscribers will have the option to upgrade their Peacock membership. So if you already pay for, I guess if you want the ad-free version, you'll be able to upgrade. And let's see what else here. I guess my advice is don't cancel Peacock just yet, because this is not coming. It's not coming like immediately. But I don't, why are they teasing this in so advance? Like, we got 6 months before this is even going to happen. But here's the thing. These bundles are getting so out of control. Every single company now is teaming up with another company to offer a bundle for streaming, when the whole point of streaming is that we got to pick our own services. Like, this is going back to cable, and the whole problem with cable is, fine, it's great, but it's like, let me pick the channels that I want. I don't need 150 channels. I just need these 7 or 10 channels. And that's what we got to do with streaming. But now, to get the best bang for your buck, all the streaming services are teaming up. And so you feel dumb if you are buying all these services individually, because you're paying more than bundling. But sometimes the bundle has stuff you don't need, which is back to cable. You get this circle that we're in? So I personally am staying strong. I am still individually buying most of my services, except I will tell you, Peacock, I get as an add-on because I have a membership to Apple One. And so they only charge me, I think it's like $11 for Peacock a month for the ad-free version, because I already have. I mean, it's just, it's so confusing. Like, please.

0: please, just give us, like, someone needs to come out with a service that lets you pick the streaming services individually, but if you pick like three or five, you get to save a couple bucks every month. Come up with that. So I can just go on there, and I know, I know, I'm already waiting for the emails. I know Verizon does that. They let you pick a bunch, and you get to save money. I know that Amazon has a bunch where you can pick, and you save money. Roku does that, but they don't do it the way I'm talking, where I want to pick what I want, and just if I, like, as soon as I hit three services, like, oh, cool, now you save $2 a month. 888-RICH-101, 888-742-4101. Let's go to Karen in La Palma. Karen, you're on with Rich.
1: Hi, Rich. Avid listener to you on the radio and KTLA. A while ago, you brought up a site or maybe an app that would screen out your information on different websites like Cluster USA or Fast People or Find People. It was free. I downloaded it, and I have been able to avert probably 200 different sites with my name on it, but I don't remember what it was called, and I want to share it with my family.
0: Okay, I believe you are talking about you're in California, right? Yeah, La Palma.
1: Yes.
0: So are you talking about the delete, request, and opt-out, the drop?
1: It sounds like it. Okay. You had it on your site, and I followed all the instructions to do it. So
0: okay.
1: Honestly, I don't remember because I just followed what you said.
0: Oh, well, thank you.
1: You talked about it before, and you had, like, what to do.
0: Okay. Well, I like when people follow me blindly. That's the best because you're just like, Rich said it. I will just do it without
1: exactly
0: even writing it down.
1: But it worked.
0: But you trust me. Okay.
1: My husband's number, I've been being able to get rid of a Fast People USA, Find Me, this and that, Cluster USA. And I get emails every once in a while saying, we found you on the internet. And then it shows me the number, and I'm able to disapprove it being on there.
0: Okay. I think what you're talking about might be, okay, so I'll tell you the couple of services I've mentioned over the past year or two.
1: Uh-huh.
0: And, you know, one of these is probably it. But anyway, so the first I'm mentioning, and you should do it, if you live in California, actually today is the first day this weekend that they are actually doing these requests. So it's called Delete, Request, and Opt-Out Platform. It's called California Drop, and it's at privacy.ca.gov. And that is a website where it's free, and they will take your information down from data brokers. And that's starting right now. So if you sign up, they'll get your information off from hundreds of brokers. The other one that I've mentioned over the years is this... Google has something which is called Results About You. And this might be what you're talking about, because what happens is Google will find, if you put in your information, Google will find that information online anytime your name pops up, your phone number, and they will take down not the original information, but they'll take down their link to it. So
1: I think that's it.
0: That's probably it. And that's a good one because it just makes it one step tougher for people to find you. If they want to find you, they will. But most people just go on Google, search your name, your address, whatever, phone number. That will mean it won't come up. So that is called Google Results About You.
1: Google. And so you would go to Google first and then do what?
0: Yeah, just type in results about you.
1: Okay.
0: And Google, you should see it right at the top. It'll say results about you.
1: Okay.
0: You can tap into there and fill out your information, and then Google will start sending you messages whenever it finds your info online saying, hey, do you want us to take this down? Only, but keep in mind, that's only from Google. They're not going to take it down from the other websites.
1: Oh.
0: That's what you need something like Drop for, and that's a California thing only. So if you live outside California, you've probably heard me talk about our sponsor, Incogni. They do that for all the data brokers nationwide. They will do that for anyone that lives anywhere. That is a paid service.
1: How do you spell Incogni?
0: I-N-C-O-G-N-I, Incogni. And so that is a paid service. Again, you can use a combination of these. You could also do this yourself if you go to these individual websites and request the takedown, but you know, the automation is a little bit easier. 888-RICH-101, back after this.
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6: I'm William Shatner. 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
6: Okay, folks, this is heroism. 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A roof over their heads, accessible homes and cars, jobs, benefits. 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
10: ABC News, I'm Wayne Cabot. President Trump is again saying a deal with Iran is imminent, saying negotiations between the parties will happen tomorrow, but didn't say with whom. He confirms he called off a weekend attack at the request of Gulf allies. In Jordan, ABC's Matt Rivers.
11: Iranian media said the foreign minister had warned regional countries of harsh retaliation should the U.S. follow through on its threat to target Iranian energy facilities. After state-run oil facilities were targeted in a drone attack earlier this week, the renewed Iranian threat sparked Saudi Arabia's leadership to publicly urge the White House to de-escalate.
10: The latest call for the resignation of Ohio Congressman Max Miller on allegations he physically abused his ex-wife come from his former father-in-law, Ohio Senator Bernie Moreno. Miller denies the allegations and says he's staying in. Pacific Northwest wildfires have 60,000 people out of their homes around Spokane. It's not getting better, but it's not getting worse. This is ABC News.
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Welcome back to Rich on Tech. Rich DeMuro here, hanging out with you, talking technology. 888-RICH-101-888-742-4101. Getting a couple of emails about the website I just told you about, privacy.ca.gov. People are worried because to remove your personal information, you have to sign up with some of your personal information. I do understand that. And you have to, you kind of have to decide, like, is it worth putting your personal information into this website to get the results, which is taking your information down from the data brokers. So I have interviewed the folks behind this website. It is legitimate. Obviously, it's put on by the state of California. It's only for Californians. What I would recommend is, I think when I signed up, there was two logins. One used like, I think it was like login.gov, and one used just like your own personal information. And I think

0: tried to do the one. Yeah, you can verify you're a California resident or you can sign in with login.gov. So I think login asks for a little bit more personal information. So anyway, you've got two. Choose your own adventure there. You've got two options. All right, joining me now is Brian Collins. We'll get back to the calls in just a moment. Brian Collins is executive director of the Earth Fire Alliance. They've got this project they're doing called FireSat. It's a satellite network they're putting into space, and these satellites can spot wildfires earlier and track them from space. So, Brian, thanks for joining me today.
1: Thanks. Thanks for having me on. Really excited to talk about FireSat and what we're doing, but also how we can change the way all of us understand, respond to, and live with wildfires while also making our community safer.
0: Yeah, and that's all very important stuff. We know here in Southern California, we've been so affected, deeply affected by these fires. And, you know, there's so many, it's not just here. I mean, there's so many places in the U.S. and around the world. So I guess first explain what you're doing or what you're trying to accomplish with this FireSat program.
1: Yeah, so big picture, and Earth Fire Alliance, we're launching satellites. So everybody immediately looks at the launches and what we're doing. But the big picture of what we are trying to do, us and our stakeholders, the firefighters we work with, is to give enough data so that our firefighters can make better decisions in the face of a fire, and our communities can make better decisions when faced with a wildland fire. So we want to change the way we live with fire, which is to understand there's a fire near my home, to understand the severity of that fire, to be armed with information to personally make a decision about our homes and our safety, and also to give our firefighters the tools to intervene with a wildfire before it gets bad. I think that's one of the biggest things we're seeing with the change of the fire regime that you're experiencing in California. We're seeing it in the Pacific Northwest. We're seeing that in France and Spain, is the intensity of fires that we experience today. They can go from a small fire to a large intense fire so fast that the decision, being able to intervene with that fire, what we used to have hours to make decisions is literally minutes today. And that's what we're really hoping to add some data to that, to really improve our ability to make decisions on our own in the face of wildfires.
0: And as I understand, these satellites that you're putting in outer space, right now you've got what, three of them up there? And you're putting a total of...
1: Sorry to cut you off. Yeah, I just get so excited. So we have, we launched one last year, and that satellite was the full satellite is fully operational. And that was to test everything out and also to give that data to firefighters so they were ready to use the system, right, when we launched. Now we just launched three more. So we have a total of four satellites in orbit today. Three of them were just launched out of Vandenberg about a month ago. Those are the three operational satellites that are going to operationally provide data to firefighters in California, to all across the United States, but also Europe, the Amazon region. So they're a global system. They're going to provide data across, but there's four of them in operation, or actually one in operation. Three of them we just launched. They take a couple of months to check out. We make sure they're all working great before we start giving that data to the firefighters.
0: And so you've got these satellites up there, but the idea is that these satellites can take pictures of the Earth or infrared, whatever they're doing, but they're comparing the pictures like over and over and over so that you're able to spot wildfires, even small, you've said as small as like a van or something, faster than ever. I mean, it sounds like science fiction.
1: It's incredible. The technology that we've deployed with our partner from Muon Space, which is in Mountain View, so they built the satellites right there in Mountain View, is an amazing capability. The satellites themselves, when they fly overhead, they take a whole bunch of images at about 1,500 kilometers. That's about a third of the United States when they fly over. I mean, they're almost a vacuum cleaner for fire, right? So they fly over, they gather all that data, and they compare it across all the different imagers they have so that we can pick up a fire as small about as a classroom size. And we've placed them in orbit, so one will fly over. It does that. It collects and reports on fires. And then 30 minutes later, another one flies over and does the same thing. 30 minutes, another one flies over. Then they take a little Earth, spins around them, and then they do that pass again. And they do that so we can see how fire moves and changes across the landscape, whether it's getting bigger or smaller, so we can help with those decisions of, is that fire stable? Is it getting bad? was it a fire I thought I had a handle on, but it just blew up 30 minutes ago. So, and that's really important for firefighters and communities to say, not just there's a fire, but is it a bad one? Is it moving? And at the same time, pick it up really small before, like you said, really, really small, so we can do something early on when the satellites fly over and tell us there's a fire.
0: Have we ever had this level of this granular kind of knowledge of fires from space?
1: Not from space. So the big change that we've been able to bring this capability to the fire community, and the fire community has wanted this capability. We all have wanted this for a long time, but it's been extremely expensive to do. And so all of our systems before from space were built to do weather, and they're amazing things. So the NOAA and NASA have built these incredible weather satellites that we have relied on for decades to do weather predictions. That's what we've lived on, and it's been great, but they weren't built for fire. So they're up there collecting, but they can't see small fires and they miss them. They just wait till they're really big and we see them. So, but the technology costs and the technology development of our space industry has gotten to the point where we can do this at a cost affordable level and we can get them up there. So we have never had this capability from space before. The only thing close is if a firefighting helicopter airplane is parked over a fire with a video and collecting it and has a way to get it down to the firefighter. So, and that's been done in California with Cal Fire and Emergency Services have a program where they can put a plane over and do that, and that's great. But that's really hard to move that plane around when there's a bunch of fires moving around. This is to augment that. We still always need those aircraft, but this means every place in the world will have this capability, and you don't need to get an aircraft and fly it over your fire. We'll be there. The satellites will pass overhead and look at your fire.
0: It's so wild. What do you think the impact of this is going to be? I mean, what? And also, by the way, you're saying that you can. It's almost like, you know how you go on like AccuWeather.com or all these different websites to like see like a weather pattern of like a hurricane forming. Like you're saying, you'll be able to kind of see that with these wildfires as well.
1: Absolutely. That's actually my vision. I grew up in the Gulf Coast, so I grew up with hurricanes. And interesting, if you grew up in the Gulf Coast, you're not scared of a hurricane. You respect a hurricane, but you see it. You can see through AccuWeather, through you've experienced them. You know that someone, you can see that tropical storm form. And so you can see form. It's not just something that, oh my gosh, I smell smoke and I don't know what's going on. My vision is that we live that way with fire too. We don't get scared of fires. We respect fires. We know when they're bad. We know when we need to intervene to keep a fire from going bad. But knowledge is the most important thing. And so that's really what we're looking to do is have that ability to see that fire develop and move across the landscape, report that to the public and report that to firefighters so everybody can see that form and not, in fact, be surprised that, oh my gosh, there's a fire.
0: And I just want, we have about a minute left. I just want to set expectations for when will this fully be up and running? You said you have 4 satellites, 3 that are operational. This is a long term. This is going to take a little bit to get to the place where we see those imagery like every 20 minutes or whatever.
1: Right. So there's sort of 2 phases. The satellites we just launched, they take about 3 months for us to get them fully operational. We check them all out. So by the end of the year, we'll be providing that data with our partner at Cal Fire. Specifically, they're one of our early adopters helping us teach the world how to use the system. We have those across the world. We even have those in Portugal where they've had big fires in Spain. So in about 3 months, and by the end of the year, we'll be providing for data from those 3 satellites. Once they're providing, that'll be a continuous stream, and we will then improve the ability to see how quickly we can see those fires. So right now, those 3 satellites will collect. They collect those 3 images that we have, 30 minutes apart, about an hour and a half. And then for California, about 7 hours later, they'll do it again. And over the next 3 years, we will continue to launch satellites to fill in those gaps so that the next stage we'll have is every hour in California will have a fire. You'll be able to collect on without any gaps at all. And then the next step, our end state in about 5 to 6 years is every 20 minutes. So we will walk through this, these satellites themselves, the ones that are operational at the end of the year, then we'll hit 1 hour and then we're going to hit 20 minutes. And that will all happen in 3 to 6 years. Those launches are scheduled and we're moving through. But most important, we'll have this capability for California, working with Cal Fire as soon as they're ready to use it operationally in 2027 so that we can go through that fire season with you and help out.
0: All right. Brian Collins, Executive Director of the Earth Fire Alliance, the website earthfirealliance.org. The project is called FireSat if you want to check it out. Thanks so much for joining me today.
1: Thank you. It's great chatting with you.
0: Really appreciate it. All right, we're going to get to more of your calls coming up next at 888-RICH-101. 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
10: Claire McDonald was vacationing with her family in the Turks and Caicos Islands on July 19th. As the 13-year-old was doing a handstand in the blue ocean water, something grabbed her.
11: And there was just blood pouring down my arm, like rushing.
10: A barracuda had torn tendons, a ligament, and a nerve. She's had surgery and expects to recover. As for the barracuda, Claire has no hard feelings.
11: There's always going to be risk, and you got to be careful.
10: And the encounter has only strengthened her resolve to become a marine biologist.
11: I just love the ocean.
10: Jim Ryan, ABC News.

0: Welcome back to Rich on Tech. Rich DeMuro here, hanging out with you, talking technology. 888-RICH-101, 888-742-4101. Irene says, I'm 80 years old. I'm looking for an affordable single-line cell phone plan. I currently use a Samsung Galaxy, but I'm open to upgrading. If a better deal includes a phone, what would you recommend? I would say, depending if your phone is unlocked, you didn't say which phone, which service you have, but I would say Mint Mobile. Let's see if they're still doing their deal. I know I've talked about this a lot. Yeah. So Mint Mobile right now, you can get a whole year of service for $180. So that's the easy. I feel like Mint Mobile is great if you're looking for an inexpensive bill because you can pay for the whole year up front. And that means you don't have to worry about your bill for a whole year. Now, given if you do this $15 a month or $15 a month for a year, $180, whatever the prevailing rate is after that, that'll be the next renewal. So let's see here. So typically unlimited, depends how much data you need. So if you want, they have a 6 gig plan, a 17 gig plan, a 23 gigs and unlimited. And so if you do the, let's just say you split the difference, you do the middle one, the 17 gigs, that's typically $20 a month for a year. So it'd be 12 times 2, so that'd be $240 for the whole year after that initial year. But I really like that. I mean, there's so many other ways. There's a company called Telo, which lets you build your own plan. So that one is really good if you want to kind of build your own little bundle there. Even something like Mobile X, they've got they have plans starting at $4.88, and then you just pay for data, and you can build your own plan as well. So the good news is, you know Verizon, you know T-Mobile, you know AT&T, but there's a lot of these MVNOs, mobile virtual network operators, that let you save a lot of money and kind of customize things your way. So I would just look into one of those and see which one fits best, but there's a couple ideas. Thanks for the email. Let's go to... We got Adam in Orlando. Adam, what's up?
1: Hi, Rich. Love listening to your show every weekend. And to add to Family Concern Day on your show today, I have a senior father who was recently, he just left the hospital. But the concern is that he may walk independently and fall. And so he and I live together. So I'm trained in walking with him with a walker and a wheelchair to prevent him from falling. But I'm concerned with the possibility that he may get up on his own. And I might be in another part of the house. And if that happens, I'm hoping that I can, that there might be something similar to an AirTag or something that might alert my iPhone if there's movement up out of his chair or the bed.
0: Oh yeah, I mean you could easily do that with something like just a standard motion sensor. So are you trying to get now? Is he staying in one place in the room, and then you want to make sure if he leaves the room or just gets up in general?
1: Just gets up. I would say I'm concerned with any reason why he would get up from a seated chair or from the bed and, okay, you know, in the middle of the night. So that's my concern. Okay. I want something that triggers my phone, my iPhone, to be able to run to him and make sure he's not going to risk falling.
0: Okay. So the iPhone thing. Okay. So if you want it to trigger, now there's a whole bunch of, like, when you're talking about products like this, there's a whole bunch of traditional companies that have stuff like this that make products specifically for, you know, aging in home and caregivers. And those products are probably a little bit more like old school than something like a standard motion detector that you can just order on Amazon. It'll ring your phone if there's motion. And so I think we're starting to see some of these companies in the middle that are doing like a combination of things. So, first I'll tell you about like some of the traditional, like one of the companies that I saw at one of the conferences is called Bellman, B-E-L-L-M-A-N. So have you heard of that company before?
1: No, not yet.
0: Okay, so I would take a look at them first because they make products specifically for people, you know, aging in place, living at home, different varying abilities, and so they have more like specialized products. So they've got all kinds of stuff. That's the first place I'd look. Then you've got different companies like, you know, looks a little bit more old school, but like smartcaregiver.com. They have specific products like a chair alarm with a caregiver pager. So this is a pad, like a wireless, you know, exit sensor pad system that basically if your dad got up out of the seat, it would immediately page you. Now I'm looking at this and the pager is, you know, it's a proprietary device. So it's not like your iPhone, which is what you want. So that, you know, now there may be a version of this product that does work with the iPhone, and I'm sure there is, but that's again, to kind of give you some ideas on where to look for this stuff. And then after that, you've just got standard companies that like, you know, if you want to just get a motion sensor, that is maybe if you're using the iPhone, you probably want something that's either HomeKit enabled or something that is, let's see, HomeKit. Let's see, what's the other, motion sensor. I'm trying to look up what I'm thinking of here. But yeah, if you want like a motion sensor, like I've got one from, you know, a couple different companies at the house that do lights, but those can also email you or alert you on your phone when that motion sensor is tripped. The thing about the motion sensor is that if your dad moved in general, you'd probably get a motion sensor alert. So that might not be the best system, but you could also do something like a camera, like a Wyze camera that would give you a motion alert when your dad moves. And you can actually pay for like the AI that will just tell you when a human moves in that room versus everything else that's moving in that room. So that could be another way of doing it. And that would definitely send you like an image to your phone along with an alert that, you know, something has moved. So those are a couple of the ways that might that might really help you monitor your dad in this area. But it really comes down to like this setup of like, if he's able to like move around in that room, that's fine. And when he exits the room, you might want an alert. That would be easy to accomplish with a motion sensor. But if you just want something that like if he gets up out of bed, you might need a more specialized, you know, bed alarm. It's like a pad that goes on the bed to do that. And there's a lot of ways of doing this. And I'm sure just talking about this, people that have done this before probably email me and let me know some of the other solutions that might work here. But those are a couple of them. I mean, the other thing obviously is some sort of wearable that if he were to take a fall, which hopefully he would not, you'd get, you know, that's more fall detection. That's if he was living alone or walking outside or something like that. You can go that route. Thanks for the call, Adam. Appreciate it. And thanks for listening there in Orlando. 888-RICH-101, back after this. 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
8: From ABC News, I'm Wayne Cabot. President Trump again saying a deal is imminent to end the now 5-month war on Iran. Trump saying on Air Force One tonight that negotiations will resume tomorrow, not saying exactly who's involved. He did say that it was at the request of Gulf allies. But he called off the weekend attack. Oil prices lower on the pause in fighting in Jordan. ABC's Matt Rivers.
9: Prior to Trump's announcement, Iranian media said the foreign minister had warned regional countries of harsh retaliation should the U.S. follow through on its threat to target Iranian energy facilities. After state-run oil facilities were targeted in a drone attack earlier this week, renewed Iranian threat sparked Saudi Arabia's leadership to publicly urge the White House to de-escalate after Crown Prince Mohammed bin Salman spoke to President Trump. Those fears include not just a wider war in the Middle East, but increasing signs that the conflict between Ukraine and Russia is starting to overlap with the Iran conflict.
8: And about that, Russia's version of Amazon got hit again by Ukrainian drones. A Wildberries warehouse got hit following strikes on more than a dozen of the depots in the past couple of weeks, part of Ukraine's aerial campaign to thwart Moscow's war, to hurt its economy and make people feel the consequences of the Kremlin's all-out invasion of Ukraine. There's smoke in the sky and fire on the ground across the Pacific Northwest right now. Senator Maria Cantwell at the scene today in Spokane, where out-of-control flames have scorched entire neighborhoods.
10: We now know that there are thousands of Washingtonians in Spokane area that had to be evacuated. We know there are hundreds of homes that have been destroyed.
8: Air quality alerts to Oregon and west to Idaho and Montana. Pacific Gas and Electric may have to cut power in parts of Central California and the Sierra Nevada to assist the firefighting crews there. Two crew members died in Greece in the collision of two firefighting choppers there. 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
8: An Ohio congressman is refusing demands to quit from an Ohio senator. his former father-in-law.
13: Ohio Republican Max Miller, facing mounting pressure to drop his congressional re-election campaign, is fiercely defending himself from domestic abuse allegations in a bitter custody battle with his ex-wife, Emily Moreno, the daughter of Republican Senator from Ohio, Bernie Moreno. In police reports obtained by ABC News, Miller's ex-wife accused him of throwing her against a wall, holding a gun to her head, and scalding her with hot water.
14: My former wife is engaging in a pattern of reporting incredible, serious, and destructive allegations with absolutely no evidence.
13: Miller denies all allegations.
8: ABC's Alex Prichet in Washington. Former longtime Texas House Republican Congressman Kay Granger has died at 83, according to the House Speaker Mike Johnson. ABC's Aaron Katursky reports investigators think that Iran may be responsible for hacks on U.S. water plants over the past week. He says security and intelligence officials have been warning this is exactly how Iran would retaliate, that Iran poses that kind of threat to water systems and also other critical infrastructure. Priority now is to safeguard the water supply as the war in Iran continues. The attacks involving systems and water plants used to remotely control their equipment. Forecasters warn a threat of dangerous flooding will move to the northeast tomorrow along the I-95 corridor. It's been raining heavily already. Wayne Cabot, ABC News.
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0: Welcome back to Rich on Tech. Rich DeMuro here, hanging out with you, talking technology. 888-RICH-101-888-742-4101. We have gotten through a lot on this week's show, haven't we? Let's go to Carol in Huntington Beach. Carol, you are on with Rich. What's up?
1: Hi, Rich. I want to ask a question. For years, we've had Spectrum cable, and Spectrum system, the router and the modem that ran our cable, and everything was fine and wonderful. And then we switched to streaming, and we were having all kinds of problems because the router and the modem sat on a desk in our kitchen. A little enclosed desk in our kitchen. And I've even put a extender in the bedroom for the bedroom TV. But the bedroom TV would always buffer, and I'd turn on Hulu, and it would go back to the home page. You know, it wouldn't stick. In the living room TV, it would freeze. Couldn't turn it on or off at all. And so the Spectrum guy was out one day, and he picked the modem, I think the tall one, off the desk that's in the kitchen, put it around the corner on cabinets, and everything started working again.
0: Yes.
1: But he said, you need to have a mesh system for your house.
0: Okay.
1: So he said, I don't know a lot about it because he's not a tech guy. He was just a Spectrum guy. So we did. We got a TP-Link Deco Wi-Fi 7 mesh system, and my son hooked it up. And it seems that our internet's running a little bit slower, and now we're having on the TV in the living room that was freezing. It's not freezing, but it is... it's not connecting right away. And it comes up, says, you're not connected, try again. You're not connected, try again. And after three tries, it does connect. So I was just wondering if the mesh system is for us, or, you know, do I have to have this modem sitting on the shelf because it's not a very pretty thing because it was working that way before. I was just wondering what your ideas were on these mesh systems, because I am having this one little problem. The internet is a little bit slower. Does your internet get slower when you put in a mesh system?
0: No, it should be faster. It should be more reliable. It sounds to me like, well, number one, how large is this home we're talking?
1: Oh, it's about 1,700 square feet.
0: Okay.
1: It's a small house.
0: 1,700 square feet. Okay. So
1: yeah.
0: The standard router from Spectrum should be able to cover that if it's in the right place. And it sounds like you were having, you had a little bit of a window where it was doing okay, but what was the problem with the router? You just don't like that it's out in the middle of the house or something? It was just in a bad place?
1: Yeah, when he took it off the desk, now it's out in the middle of the house for everybody to see, and it's pretty ugly.
0: Yeah, right.
1: And we would have had, and we also would have to drill a hole through the cabinet to hook it up, because all he did was just move it around the corner.
0: Got it.
1: He had the big old cable, right?
0: Right.
1: So we would have to drill a hole. So he was the one who suggested go with the mesh system.
0: Yeah.
1: But I'm running up on a 30-day window of return here, and I just don't know if I'm having trouble with the mesh system. Is that the way we hook
0: yes,
1: up?
0: Yes, I think it is. I think it is. Because the problem is, even though the mesh system talks, like, so the way the mesh system works is it kind of has like its own little network that talks to each other. And so it says like, hey, how's your signal over there?
1: Right.
0: It's good, but it could be better. If you adjust to this channel, it'll be better. And they kind of work together to give you that blanket system. But the problem is, if your original signal is not good, so did you put this thing back in the closed desk?
1: Yes.
0: Okay. That's what's happening. So you really can't put a Wi-Fi access point in an enclosed place. And the reason is because it immediately cuts off the signal to about, you know, half or even less of what it should be. And so what's happening is your other TP-Link receivers are getting a bad signal to begin with, and then they're trying to rebroadcast that signal, and it's even worse. So you've got to figure out how to at least have your initial node somewhere out in the open. It doesn't have to be in the middle of the house, because the good news is, how many of these nodes do you have? Two or three?
1: Three.
0: Okay. So if you got three, what you want to do is just kind of put them around the house. Put the first one wherever you need it, but it has to be out. And then put another one somewhere else, and then put the other one in another area of the house, and they should all be able to speak that way. And I would recommend a tool too. I was actually going to talk about this on the show today. There's an article in ZDNet about this hidden tool on Samsung, which I can help you diagnose your Wi-Fi, which I did at my house. And it's pretty eye-opening. You can actually walk around your house and see how the signal changes. So I'm going to recommend an app for you. If you don't have a Samsung, it's called Ubiquiti Wi-Fi Man. WIFIMAN. And you can download that. If you have an Android or iPhone, you can download that. And you can kind of walk around and see what the signal is in different places in your home. And that will help you get a better signal. The other thing is, it also depends on the TP-Link. If it's connected to the Spectrum router, and that router is also putting out a signal, they could be interfering with each other. And so there is a way to go into that Spectrum router and say, please don't broadcast a Wi-Fi signal. And you might have to have your kid, you know, or if you're super techie, you can figure that out. But basically, you have to go in. There's a code printed on the bottom of that thing, usually, where you can access it and turn off the internal Wi-Fi that's coming out of the Spectrum device. And that way, right, they're not competing with each other. Do you still see the Spectrum signal in your home when you, like the old network, when you're logging in stuff?
1: Yeah, the old network, I've got the old network on my, all our tablets, phones, everything like that. And the new network's on the television.
0: Oh, okay. So that's another thing. These things they're competing with each other. And so you want to choose one. But I would say at the end of the day, look, Carol, if you're able to get the signal to all your devices and everything's working fine without the mesh network, then just go with that. You don't have to pay the extra. You can return it. It's simpler. It's easier. It's less cables. But I do think that the mesh network is probably, in general, sounding like how many devices you have and the different TVs and the different rooms, it's overall going to be a better system in the future, as long as you can get it to kind of work the proper way. So,
1: But I have to get it off the desk.
0: You have to get it off the desk. It's got to, you just can't have it closed up like that, because you're literally cutting it off at the knees, like immediately.
1: Yeah.
0: Like you're saying, like people put these, they put the routers in a closet, they put it under a table, they put it, you know, behind the TV. All those things immediately just take that signal and just block it. And so it's really working with like a much lesser signal to try to get to all your different devices.
1: Yeah.
0: And as we know, they need a good signal to get all these things that we're doing these days on streaming. So, but the good news is, I think if you play with the access points a little bit, you should be able to get them to a place where they will work really well in your home. And I've had a mesh network forever. Ever since I interviewed the guy who started Eero, his name was Nick Weaver. He was a kid when he came to KTLA. I'm not kidding. I thought it was a joke because he was so young. And he said, I created a better Wi-Fi system. I said, you? What? And he's like, and sure enough, you know, he sold that to Amazon for, I don't know how many millions or billions of dollars, but that really revolutionized the Wi-Fi, systems in homes, because it reminds me of when people got the first Ring doorbells, the video doorbells. It's like they couldn't get the signal to outside the house, because our Wi-Fi was never meant to accommodate all these different things in our homes and all these different places. And of course, over the years, we just keep adding more and more devices. And so you need kind of like a good system that plays kind of a traffic conductor with your devices. And that's what these access points do, is they really manage the signal to say, okay, we need this over here, we need that over there, we need this device to have more. And so it really does help to have that signal over time versus just the standard router that you place, you know, under your TV or near your TV. So anyway, Carol, thanks for the call today. If you want to find that Wi-Fi tool on the Samsung phone, you can go into your settings, connections, Wi-Fi, You tap the three dots, you select intelligent Wi-Fi, and then tap the intelligent Wi-Fi version 7 times. I know, silly, but it's in there. And it's called Connectivity Labs. I will put those instructions on the website as well as the Wi-Fi Man app from Ubiquiti, which is a pretty big company in Wi-Fi systems and just networking in general. People love them. When I was at Cedia, their booth was like, I mean, nerds love this kind of stuff, but like it was like mega nerds. And I was like, whoa, what are those nerds doing? I want to go over there. Yeah, and sure enough, they had cool stuff. 888-RICH-101, 888-742-4101, richontech.tv.
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Rich DeMuro here, hanging out with you, talking technology. The website for the show is richontech.tv. If you're not following me on Instagram, I highly recommend you do so. Just find me at Rich on Tech. There I post a lot of the scams that I find, a lot of the stories that I show you on TV, and just, you know, whatever I'm thinking throughout the day, I'll usually post it there. 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Something I mentioned today on my Instagram, actually, I took a run this morning and I was testing a bunch of different things. I've been testing the Oura Ring, which, spoiler alert, I'm not ready for my review just yet, but I love that thing. I am like, I was so wrong about the first model. I tested it many, many years ago. I did not like it and it took me a couple years, but this new one is really good. And I think it's a combination of the fact that it is small enough and lightweight enough that you forget that it's on. But it also does a lot of things. Like this week I got my, what did they call it? My biological age versus like, or sorry, my heart age versus my biological age. And it says my heart is 8 years younger than I am, which is great. But I'm like, I mean, here's some app that I'm just sitting here like, oh, cool. I'm doing great. Like, obviously talk to your doctor about this stuff. But I was like, show my mom today and like all your vitals. It tells you if you're getting sick. I mean, it's really impressive. And it takes a while to collect all this data. So it still hasn't collected, like it needs like 90 days of data for your body clock, whatever that means. And then for that heart thing I was telling you about, the heart health, cardiovascular age, it tells you it takes a while to get that information. I mean, even this one, my nighttime blood pulse, blood pressure, it dips, but it's supposed to. And so it's telling me that that's actually good. So, I mean, this is really, really interesting stuff that's all coming from a ring. Anyway, I tell you that because I was testing that on my run. I was testing the new Samsung Galaxy Watch Ultra 2. And then I was testing this new feature on Spotify called Running Mode, which is basically, it's kind of like a personalized soundtrack for runs. So you pick your workout style, whether you want steady run, intervals, pyramid training, the length, the target cadence, the type of music you're in the mood for, and then it makes this playlist. What I didn't realize is that the playlist was actually like almost like a Peloton workout where it like has a little coach that's telling you, okay, now for this next song, run faster, as fast as you can. Okay, for this one, just take an easy pace. And so I thought it was pretty cool. I've tried different coaching run things and this is a good one because it's built into Spotify. But anyway, it was great. It's called Running Mode. You can find it on the iPhone only right now and only if you're a premium subscriber. I don't know if I'd subscribe to Spotify for this, but it's nice that it's there. And of course, it's iPhone only right now, not Android, which why? Why does every app do that? They always come out iPhone first and then, oh, when we get to it, we'll think about Android in 6 months or a year. Another app that does that is called Flighty. You've heard me talk about this app. I love it. It's been an iPhone exclusive for years now. But now, a developer took it upon themselves to come up with an Android equivalent. It's called Aviate. This is the Android equivalent.

0: equivalent of Flighty, and it's not the same company. It's not a copy. It is its own app, and it does a pretty good job. I tested it yesterday with my mom and my son's flight. Weirdest thing yesterday. I've never seen this happen before in my entire lifetime of flying, but they can't. I got an email that their flight was canceled. And I was like, what? And so I go online. It's like, yeah, your flight is canceled. They refunded the pre-board. Like, I ordered them some food before they got on and they canceled that. And I was like, wait, what? Well, it turns out they just changed the flight number. They reinstated the flight and just made a new flight. And I said, well, I've never heard of them. I understand when you have to change out equipment, whatever, but I've never heard of them canceling the flight. And it was a completely different flight number at the same exact time, same exact everything, except everyone's orders got reset. Some seats got moved around and it was just completely just different. I go, but the same. Never heard of that before in my life. Anyway, I'm guessing there's some sort of reason why the airline did that instead of just changing the plane. They like changed the whole flight number. I don't know why. Anyway, this app did pick up on it and it told me, hey, this flight was canceled. And then I found the new flight on there. Anyway, it tracks the flight numbers, your boarding pass, organization for your trip, like packing checklists, calendar syncing. It's got all kinds of tracking for the actual flight. And what I loved about it, I've never seen this before. On your home screen, like on your lock screen, it will show you kind of a live track of the flight. It tells you how high, you know, what the altitude they're at, and then also what percentage of the flight they're done. So I was watching it. It was like, okay, the flight is 37% done now, 47%, 57%. It was just so cool. No ads. They don't sell your information, but there are some free features. If you want all the good stuff, you got to pay. You can pay for like $2 for a week. So if you just want it for one little trip, that's cool. $40 a year, $200 lifetime. So anyway, again, it's called Aviate. If you fly a lot on Android, I would definitely get it. Obviously, Flighty is still the kind of the gold standard over on the iOS side. Let's see. Oh, another thing. If you are a T-Mobile customer, you had lost service this week during their outage on Monday. They had like a nationwide outage. They're not giving automatic credits, but according to Reddit, people are getting up to $20 if you ask. So if you were impacted by that outage from T-Mobile, I would call up and ask them for a credit. Some people get $5, some people got $10, some people got $20. But the bottom line is kind of like what I was talking about earlier in the show with the Uber situation is squeaky wheel still gets the grease. So T-Mobile's not giving you an automatic outage credit, but if you call up, their representatives know, okay, we'll give this person $5, $10, $20, whatever it is. And then finally, before we get to our guest in the next section here of the show, another thing that happened was the Samsung messaging app shut down and everyone has to be pushed over to Google Messages. Not everyone likes Google Messages. So a developer is making an unofficial replacement that looks just like Samsung Messages called Messages by Ozarks Made. And it looks just like Samsung Messages. And I guess it does support RCS. But again, you got to be careful because messaging apps do have a lot of your data. Anyway, it's called Ozarks Made if you want to check it out. I'll put a link on the website, richontech.tv. Back after this, we're talking Bluetooth and speakers.
1: 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I mean, probably sports because I was a semi-pro athlete once upon a time, so I like hearing the sports stuff. And it's kind of like, I don't know, it's like Shakespeare of the world. It's like tragedy and comedy and everything all rolled into one. The rest of the news is pretty much just tragedy.
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6: ABC News, I'm Wayne Cabot. President Trump says tonight he held off on ordering new strikes against Iran at the urging of Gulf allies Qatar, Saudi Arabia, and the United Arab Emirates. He called off what he said would have been the biggest attack since World War II, in favor of giving diplomacy more time to play out, again saying that a deal is imminent to end the war. Russia's version of Amazon has been hit by Ukrainian drones, attacking a warehouse and more than a dozen locations in the last couple of weeks. Ukraine wants the Russians to feel the consequences of Putin's war. Flames have scorched entire neighborhoods around Spokane from uncontrolled wildfires. Congressman Michael Baumgartner.
7: Doesn't look like the weather's getting a lot better for the next week to 10 days. It's still going to be dry, so we need to continue to have people be alert.
6: Pacific Gas and Electric may have to cut power in parts of Central California and the Sierra Nevada. Two crew members died in Greece in the collision of firefighting choppers there. This is ABC News.
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0: Welcome back to Rich on Tech. Rich DeMuro here, hanging out with you, talking technology. The website for the show is richontech.tv. This is episode 185. 185. So if you tap that, you will get all the links to everything I mentioned here in this week's show. Joining me now, great guest, Andrea Smith. She has been covering technology for a long time and is now sharing some of her top-tested Bluetooth earbuds and portable speakers. Andrea, thanks for joining me.
1: I'm so glad to be with you. I cannot believe it. How many episodes have you done now?
0: I know. I was almost going to make a joke that I can't believe they've trusted me with 185 episodes, but here we are. And, you know, hey, I'll take it. But you have done, okay, so you've, you've had a great career in technology. Did you start out on the radio, TV, or both, or what?
1: Radio. Radio is my jam. I was on radio for a very long time at ABC News. And then I moved to TV, or actually added TV once I started covering technology. And now it's a little bit of everything.
0: Yeah. And I'm looking, I found a video of you on YouTube when you were talking about this, at least 15 years old, but it's of you talking about e-file tax tips going. You have boxed software. That's how old this is. It's like, you know, back when you would buy software in a box like TurboTax, which I guess you could still technically do maybe.
1: Can you though?
0: I don't know.
1: I actually remember I recorded that.

0: out of DC because I was there for the week, and I had to carry all the stuff with me, the big boxes. And even when we did video games, you had the physical video game case and everything.
1: Yeah. Well, everything, and we talked about this earlier on the show, you know, that Apple is doing the iPhone leasing. Like, everything nowadays is like basically you don't really own anything. You know, you get a redemption code, you put it in on your computer, and you have access until the company decides, oh, by the way, that we're taking that back or whatever. So things have changed a little bit. I remember the days of going into like Egghead Software. Do you remember that place?
0: Oh my gosh, yes.
1: That was like, as a nerd, going into like physical media stores when you're a nerd was like the best. But anyway,
0: yeah.
1: So we're here to talk some Bluetooth headsets. So what's the deal? You tested a whole bunch of these. I saw you posted on your social media, like, I've been trying all these different things out. What do you think? What impressed you here?
0: So this was actually really fun. I've been writing a series of posts for Shop Today for their ranked section. And so I got to play with 9 different earbuds, some for in-ear canal type people, some for over-ear, and just to test them in terms of comfort and sound and mic quality, noise canceling. And I have to tell you, after testing all 9 of them, I realized nobody knows how to shop for Bluetooth earbuds.
1: Really?
0: Because they want, you know, an Apple earbud. They
1: yes,
0: want
1: of course.
0: The AirPods. And more and more people that I speak with say, I love them, but they just fall out of my ears. They don't sound great to me. And that's because they're not fitting well, right? They come with those 3 little ear tips and everybody thinks one of those is going to fit. So for this, I actually got to talk to an audiologist who explained that our ear canals are different. One can be bigger than the other. One can be smaller. They can be different shapes. And so it's really about the fit. If you get a good fit, you're going to get good sound.
1: It's so interesting because I've tested a bunch of earbuds over the years, and I can tell in about 10 seconds if they're going to fit in my ear and stay in or if they're going to fall out. And if they fall out, I'm kind of like, I don't like these, because I'm not going to sit there and kind of struggle with an earbud that keeps falling out. And sometimes they work great. It's almost like they kind of like go right into your ear and it's like, boom, it stays there. And some of them are just like, you're always adjusting them over and over. And I think that contributes to like the satisfaction you get from the earbud. If it's always moving around, you're always pushing it back in while you're trying to run, especially when you get sweaty, you're not going to like it. And it's not going to sound good.
0: Well, and then you may also hang up on someone or stop your music, because if the controls are right there on the earbud, I can't tell you how many times I've done that.
1: Oh my gosh, that bugs the heck out of me, because I'm like, first thing I do is I go into the app and I'm like, okay, can I disable this functionality? But then of course you lose a good functionality of your earbuds, which is the ability to control them from your ears. So,
0: right.
1: Okay. So people, you said they want the AirPods. Are there alternatives to the AirPods? Like, if you have an iPhone, is there something else out there that may be good?
0: So there are many. I mean, Soundcore makes a fabulous earbud. It's in my piece. And it's much less expensive. It looks just like an AirPod and it sounds great. But again, it's the fit, right? So that fit a little bit better, I have to say. But the Apple AirPods, I was testing the 3, I didn't like them. I mean, I love them. I love everything about what they do. And if you're an Apple user and they fit you, they are perfect. For me, they don't feel comfortable in my ears. So there's definitely alternatives out there. And then the other thing is for people, I was working with one person who just couldn't find the right fit. There's these new over-ear earbuds now, and they make so much sense for people. Some of them are like a little jewelry cuff. They clip onto the back of your ear and they sound great. They're not going to give you noise cancellation. They're not going to give you massive amounts of bass, but they can really sound good. In fact, the ones that I wrote about for this particular piece, the Shox Open
1: Dots 2. I'm looking at your article.
0: Thank you.
1: Here. Yeah. And I also wanted to mention the Soundcore are the P31i. That's the ones you're talking about, which are,
0: yes, those are them.
1: They're on sale for like $37 right now. So, I mean,
0: they are so affordable.
1: Yeah. So the open ear, I've actually switched to the open ear buds for all my running because I like that you can hear things happening around you as well. So I think a lot of people like that aspect of them. But again, you're not going to get, like you mentioned, you're not going to get the best quality sound because you're not sealing up your ear. So it's not going to sound like as loud as something else, but I think you get that mix of things with that.
0: Right. They're not going to sound, you're not going to get the bass. They're not going to be as loud because in your ear canal, I learned through this that the sound has nowhere to go, but, you know, blasting inside your head. But if there's a lot of space for the sound, it's going to dissipate around you. Now, if you buy a less expensive pair, you might even get sound leaking, right? Like, so the people next to you might be able to hear what you're playing at the gym or on the subway. The Shocks, amazing. They were pricey, but I could wear them at the gym. Nobody heard me. They were loud enough that I could work out on a treadmill or an elliptical and hear my podcast. And they were great. So I've been recommending those or over-ear earbuds for people who can't wear in-ear canal earbuds.
1: And so the over-ear is the Shocks ones?
0: Or it would be the Beats.
1: Oh, the Beats. Okay.
0: Something like the Beats or Shocks. Shocks makes an amazing pair of open ear, the open fit. And Beats has the Beats that go, the power Beats that go over your ear. And then the driver just sits right at the outside of your ear, but it's not in your ear canal.
1: Got it. And so that's what more comfortable for certain people, that, or is that a preference thing? Or is that like a, you know, what would you want that for? Like, who's that good for?
0: So that's good for people who do not like their ears occluded, who don't like, you know, having that sound of like, you can't hear anything around you. You feel like you hear yourself talking in your head.
1: Oh, I hate that feeling.
0: Yeah.
1: But it happens even when I don't have earbuds in. Just kidding.
0: So for people like that, or people who just don't like something in their ear, they don't fit and they fall out. These are great because they're that much closer to your ear. At the gym working out, they're over your ear. So there's no issue with them falling out of your ear. And they have the most amazing noise cancellation.
1: All right. So you can get the article on today.com. It's, let's see, the headline is ranked the best Bluetooth earbuds. I did promise a Bluetooth speaker too. Do you have an inexpensive Bluetooth speaker you can recommend too?
0: So I did a piece on that. It was the JBL Flip 7 was my overall favorite. It was portable. The sound was amazing. Great battery life. And it had clips and carabiners to carry with you. So it was like the all-in-one package.
1: Okay. And you've been doing this for a while. You still find it enjoyable to test all the, I mean, testing gadgets takes a lot of work. It really does, right? Like I see it all on your desk right now. You've got a lot of stuff kind of there. It's like there's no shortcuts, right?
0: There's no shortcuts. And I mean, I'll tell you, it's really a lot easier to test an earbud than it is to test a robot vacuum. And I've done a lot of robot vacuums. So, you know, it's a lot of work, but I really, really love it. It's just, and that's the great thing about technology. You know, it changes all the time.
1: Yeah, that is the beauty of it. And it is opening up. I still get the same rush opening up all these packages over these years as I did from the first day. And it is fun because you're getting to try all the stuff that, like, you know, and give people the advice on, hey, this is the one that I think you should get. Right. Andrea, what's the best way for folks to keep up with you? Is it on the website?
0: You can follow my stuff on Shop Today. I'm on Instagram and Threads at Andrea Smith Tech.
1: All right. There you go. Andrea Smith Tech on Instagram and Threads. Andrea, thanks so much for joining me today.
0: Thank you so much, Rich.
1: Really
0: Hopefully
1: appreciate
0: see
1: it.
0: You in Berlin.
1: Yeah. See you at the next event for sure. RichOnTech.tv is the website to go to. I will link up all the articles I just mentioned. Coming up, I can't believe it. It's already time for the feedback. We're going to open that up right after this.

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0: Oh, I see what you did there. Bye, bye, bye. This is the last segment. Say it ain't so. All right, let's get right into the feedback because it is overflowing. Kevin in Las Vegas. These are the emails, the comments, the questions that you send to me all week long. I do enjoy reading your emails. Just keep in mind I cannot respond to every one of them individually, but I do my best to mention them or at least somehow acknowledge them. RichOnTech.tv, hit contact if you want to submit yours. Kevin in Las Vegas listens to the podcast, says, I recently went into a Cox store to return my cable boxes and switch to YouTube TV. While I was there, the representative noticed I was paying $214 plus tax for Cox's 2-gig internet plan with unlimited data. He told me that if I paid $22 for a basic Android phone and opened up a Cox mobile account, my internet bill would drop to $150 a month. I signed up and it worked. The discount is supposed to last 5 years. I can cancel without a penalty. Cox Mobile also uses Verizon's network, so now I have a backup phone on a different network from my main Mint Mobile. Cox customers may want to ask whether a similar promotion is available on their internet plan. Yes, the bundle is where it's at. So it turns out, looks like the bundle was cheaper than paying for these things individually, even though you had to buy that phone for $22. But there you go. And you got a second phone line. Good job there. Gary, I've worked in technology designing printed circuit boards and the housings they go into. So 3D printing has been an important tool for me for years. I'm concerned about California Bill AB 2047, which would require 3D printers to include technology designed to detect and block firearm-related parts. My concern is that printers work from G-code coordinates, not by truly understanding what the object is. That can make the technology unreliable and potentially interfere with legitimate projects. For example, my wife is paralyzed from multiple sclerosis, and I designed a custom bracket for her wheelchair that holds her padded boots in place. A system could potentially misidentify an unusual design like that and block it. I understand the concerns around ghost guns, but I hope lawmakers consider how broadly this could affect schools, hobbyists, engineers, and people creating useful accessibility devices. Thank you, Gary, for that email. It's funny, as I was reading that email and preparing the show, my kid comes in, he printed a 3D Tic Tac launcher on his 3D printer. So it's like I'm not going to say it's a mini gun, but it was like basically a little tiny thing that launched a Tic Tac. And I was like, you've got to be kidding me right now. And he shot a Tic Tac. He went to shoot it at me. I was like, hey, Donna, a few months ago, you helped me figure out which carrier to use when we upgraded our iPhones. We ended up getting 2 new iPhone 17s. We started at the Apple store, but after 2 visits, we realized it wasn't for us. It was just too noisy and too crowded. We walked over to the Verizon store instead. What a difference. The representative took the time to explain everything, knew exactly what we needed, and made the whole process easy. We've been with Verizon for 22 years. We were able to trade in our old phones and get our new 17s for practically nothing. It was smooth, quiet, great experience from start to finish. Well, I'm glad that worked out. If you're with your carrier, those stores are probably a little bit less traveled than the Apple stores, but they'll both get you to the same place usually. James in Orange, California says, I'm typing this on my Galaxy Z Fold 7 while trying to resist upgrading to the Fold 8 Ultra. You mentioned the high price, but an iPhone 17 Pro Max and an iPad Mini cost about the same. The Fold gives me both experiences in one device that fits in my pocket, and it often replaces my entire briefcase. After hearing about the improvements and seeing a trade-in offer of up to $1,200, I think I am placing an order. Yeah, I mentioned in my newsletter today that I'm not convinced on the foldables for me personally, but that does not mean that they are not in a amazing place for you if you think it's the right thing for you to get. I mean, Samsung nailed it this year. So if you're thinking about a foldable, this is the year to get one, even though I personally still like the standard classic form factor, even though in my head, I would love to love the foldable because it makes so much sense. Got a lot of emails about Speechify. I mentioned that they have a free voice-to-text keyboard. Kenny in North Carolina was one of them. On episode 182, you mentioned Speechify voice typing was available on the iPhone, but I can't find a separate app in the App Store. All I see is the regular Speechify text-to-speech app. Was the voice typing app pulled, or am I missing something? No. The voice typing app is not separate. It's just inside the regular Speechify app on the App Store. So basically, a lot of people were saying they want, you had to subscribe, all this stuff. No, just skip all that. Skip all the subscription prompts, install the regular Speechify app, and then go to Settings, General Keyboard, and Add New Keyboard to enable Speechify. And yes, you do need to allow full access, but once you have it, it's great. It's a really, really solid keyboard for free. Christine, I recently got one of those alarming emails claiming hackers had accessed all my devices, recorded me visiting adult websites, and would send the videos to my contacts unless I paid $2,000 in crypto. The message even mentioned a company where I have an account. Is this connected to an earlier scam pop-up I experienced, or is it something different? No, this is called the sextortion scam, and it is pretty standard. Basically, scammers will take your email address and other details from a data breach that they find online, and they send that to everyone. So it looks like it's customized for you, but really they're just trying to cast a wide net, find people who might fall for it. You can ignore it and report it. It's been going on since the beginning of time. Jim, I was shopping at my local Kroger-owned grocery store and spotted a robot cruising through the meat section taking inventory. I decided to stay on the machine's good side and didn't mess with it, but maybe next time. I did a story with Walmart years ago about these inventory robots. The picture he sent seems to be Simbe's tally robot, which moves through the aisles and scans shelves, checks whether products are in stock, whether promotions are accurate, and whether items are in the right place. Let's see, Jim, Joe in Moss Beach, California. You recently warned about someone who lost nearly $100,000 after reading a one-time security code to a scammer pretending to be from his bank. But banks sometimes ask us to read a code back when we call them. How does the scammer use that code, and when is it actually safe to share one? The key difference is who starts the call. If the scammer calls you, they're probably trying to log into your bank account on their computer at that exact moment. They don't know the code, but your bank sends it to your phone, and that's why they call you to get that code. They type it in, boom, they're in. So if it's an inbound call, never give the code. If it's outbound, if you called your bank, they said, hey, you know, you're calling about your account, whatever. Hey, we need to verify you are who you say you are. And they say, we text you a code, read that. That's fine. But just be careful. Make sure you're actually calling your bank. Don't just Google the number for your bank. Always get the number from the back of your card or your statement or their official website. And finally, Monique in Studio City, I found another option for your vegan ice cream search. Van Leeuwen has several dairy-free flavors, including Sicilian pistachio, brown sugar honeycomb, and chocolate cookie dough honeycomb. They also ship, although there is a $60 minimum order. Okay, well, now you're just making me hungry. That's going to do it for this episode. Links on the website, richontech.tv. Next week, we'll talk about how people are getting paid to train AI robots. Thanks so much for listening. Before I go, don't drive distracted. Those texts can wait. Thanks to everyone who makes this show possible, including you. My name is Rich DeMiro. I will talk to you real soon.
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5: ABC News, I'm Wayne Cabot. A promise that help is on the way to the people around Spokane with 600 structures burned to the ground and 60,000 people out of their homes.
6: This is an unprecedented catastrophe for the Spokane area, but I think we're going to see unprecedented collaboration in responding to this fire.
5: Congressman Michael Baumgardner, police are asking the public to stop flying drones over the fire zone because it's forcing them to ground some firefighting aircraft. They think wind caused a freight train to blow over in southwestern New Mexico, derailing and crumpling 50 cars. Oil prices drop on the prospect of a pause, President Trump saying Gulf allies asked him to back off on attacking Iran. Flight delays and cancellations in the Northeast, storms can bring sudden flooding on the I-95 corridor on Monday. Max Miller says he won't resign Congress, denying abusing his family as claimed by Senator Bernie Moreno, his ex-father-in-law. This is ABC News.
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1: Fox News, I'm Sue Guzman. Oil prices plummet as President Trump announces a pause in attacks against Iran, telling reporters Sunday talks are going to resume Monday.
2: Now what we're doing is we're talking to them in the form of a negotiation. It begins tomorrow afternoon, and we'll see if it's true. I'd love to do that, save a lot of lives.
1: The U.S. has paused attacks on Iran before, only to see negotiations fall apart. Wildfires burning in Spokane for 60,000 people to evacuate. David Upthegrove, Washington Commissioner of Public Lands.
3: This is one of 15 major fires burning throughout the state of Washington right now. More than 250,000 acres are on fire in this state. This is an extraordinary wildfire season in the Pacific Northwest. It's not a normal season.
1: At least 600 homes, businesses, and structures destroyed. 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
7: ABC News, I'm Wayne Cabot. Late on Sunday, the acting attorney general, Todd Blanche, formally rescinded plans to create President Trump's $1.776 billion fund to compensate allies. His order would also limit the Trump family immunity from tax audits. These were conditions of holdout Republicans in confirming his nomination. President Trump again saying a deal with Iran is imminent. Iran insisting the Strait of Hormuz will not return to the way it was. Investigators not confirming that Iran may be behind the cyber attacks on dozens of U.S. water plants over the past week, but say that the hacks have the hallmarks of being from Iran. Fires burning around Spokane are 0% contained, and says Senator Maria Cantwell.
8: We now know that there are thousands of Washingtonians in Spokane area that had to be evacuated. We know there are hundreds of homes that have been destroyed.
7: People have been flying drones into the fire zone, forcing them to ground planes. This is ABC News.
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1: ABC News, I'm Wayne Cabot. A promise that help is on the way to the people around Spokane with 600 structures burned to the ground and 60,000 people out of their homes.
2: This is an unprecedented catastrophe for the Spokane area, but I think we're going to see unprecedented collaboration in responding to this fire.
1: Congressman Michael Baumgardner, police are asking the public to stop flying drones over the fire zone because it's forcing them to ground some firefighting aircraft. They think wind caused a freight train to blow over in southwestern New Mexico, derailing and crumpling 50 cars. Oil prices drop on the prospect of a pause, President Trump saying Gulf allies asked him to back off on attacking Iran. Flight delays and cancellations in the Northeast, storms can bring sudden flooding on the I-95 corridor on Monday. Max Miller says he won't resign Congress, denying abusing his family as claimed by Senator Bernie Moreno, his ex-father-in-law. This is ABC News.
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2: Fox News, I'm Sue Guzman. President Trump says Gulf leaders persuaded him to call off a planned major attack against Iran this weekend and instead to resume talks. He told reporters aboard Air Force One that the talks will resume Monday.
3: Just see how it is. We're ready to go anytime we want. Would I rather make a deal? I'm not looking to kill people.
2: And Tehran denied that it's agreed to anything.
4: Iran's foreign ministry spokesperson said that negotiations with Oman are aimed at finding a mutual mechanism to control the Strait of Hormuz. Late last week, Iran continued attacks against tankers passing through the strait.
2: Fox's Trey Yangston. Police in Twin Falls, Idaho, say the gunman who shot and killed three people and injured seven at a restaurant took his own life. He's been identified as 24-year-old Chad Williams, but they say they have not determined a motive. America's listening to Fox News.
0: From the heart of Virginia's Blue Ridge, this is WFIR Roanoke. 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
5: Links. Acting Attorney General Todd Blanche, facing the derailment of his nomination, issued the order Sunday evening formally rescinding plans to create President Trump's $1.776 billion fund to compensate his allies. Blanche resisted doing that, with Republican senators threatening to block his confirmation. Both U.S. and global oil have fallen sharply after President Trump decided not to carry out a major attack in Iran this weekend. Trump again saying a deal with Iran is imminent. Iran insisting the Strait of Hormuz will not return to the way it was. Investigators not confirming that Iran may be behind cyber attacks on dozens of U.S. water plants over the past week, but say that the attacks have the hallmarks of being from Iran. Fires burning around Spokane are not at all contained, and 60,000 people have been forced out of their homes. ABC's Alex Stone is there.
7: People had to get out with little to no warning, and it was bumper to bumper on Saturday night. Police were telling people, use every side road you can, that this is about saving your life right now. It was in high wind, and this was all about the wind. It was wind-driven. It was going in 50-mile-an-hour winds, and there's no stopping. No matter how many firefighters you have, there is no stopping a fire.

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9: ABC News, I'm Wayne Cabot. Late on Sunday, the acting attorney general, Todd Blanche, formally rescinded plans to create President Trump's $1.776 billion fund to compensate allies. His order would also limit the Trump family immunity from tax audits. These were conditions of holdout Republicans in confirming his nomination. President Trump again saying a deal with Iran is imminent. Iran insisting the Strait of Hormuz will not return to the way it was. Investigators not confirming that Iran may be

0: behind the cyber attacks on dozens of U.S. water plants over the past week, but say that the hacks have the hallmarks of being from Iran. Fires burning around Spokane are 0% contained, and says Senator Maria Cantwell.
1: We now know that there are thousands of Washingtonians in Spokane area that had to be evacuated. We know there are hundreds of homes that have been destroyed.
0: People have been flying drones into the fire zone, forcing them to ground planes. This is ABC News.
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6: ABC News, I'm Wayne Cabot. A promise that help is on the way to the people around Spokane with 600 structures burned to the ground and 60,000 people out of their homes.
7: This is an unprecedented catastrophe for the Spokane area, but I think we're going to see unprecedented collaboration in responding to this fire.
6: Congressman Michael Baumgardner, police are asking the public to stop flying drones over the fire zone because it's forcing them to ground some firefighting aircraft. They think wind caused a freight train to blow over in southwestern New Mexico, derailing and crumpling 50 cars. Oil prices drop on the prospect of a pause, President Trump saying Gulf allies asked him to back off on attacking Iran. Flight delays and cancellations in the Northeast, storms can bring sudden flooding on the I-95 corridor on Monday. Max Miller says he won't resign Congress, denying abusing his family as claimed by Senator Bernie Moreno, his ex-father-in-law. This is ABC News.
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8: ABC News, I'm Wayne Cabot. Late on Sunday, the acting attorney general, Todd Blanche, formally rescinded plans to create President Trump's $1.776 billion fund to compensate allies. His order would also limit the Trump family immunity from tax audits. These were conditions of holdout Republicans in confirming his nomination. President Trump again saying a deal with Iran is imminent. Iran insisting the Strait of Hormuz will not return to the way it was. Investigators not confirming that Iran may be behind the cyber attacks on dozens of U.S. water plants over the past week, but say that the hacks have the hallmarks of being from Iran. Fires burning around Spokane are 0% contained, and says Senator Maria Cantwell.
9: We now know that there are thousands of Washingtonians in Spokane area that had to be evacuated. We know there are hundreds of homes that have been destroyed.
8: People have been flying drones into the fire zone, forcing them to ground planes. This is ABC News.
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4: 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Many Americans expressing skepticism of AI data centers popping up across the country and their potential negative effect on communities. EPA Administrator Lee Zeldin on Fox's The Big Weekend Show reacting to President Trump's new pledge to help protect Americans as AI data centers are built across the nation.
5: This ratepayer protection pledge is President Trump's leadership in ensuring that the parties involved in getting these data centers built structure the deal in a way where the people who live in that community, if they're going to see any movement in their bill, they're going to see it to go down, not up.
4: Some critics continue to question whether the cost of being the AI capital of the world is worth it for everyday Americans. And tonight's Powerball jackpot up to at least $748 million after no one hit the big prize Saturday. That makes it the largest jackpot so far this year. If you go for a single cash payout, you'd get $325 million from tonight's drawing. Good luck. 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
0: From the heart of Virginia's Blue Ridge, this is WFIR Roanoke. 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
6: From ABC News, I'm Sherry Preston. Monstrous wildfires roaring through parts of Washington state. Senator Maria Cantell.
7: We now know that there are thousands of Washingtonians in Spokane area that had to be evacuated. We know there are hundreds of homes that have been destroyed.
6: In Spokane, ABC's Alex Stone.
8: Scenes of total devastation in Spokane neighborhoods erased by fire. Home after home burning unabated. Residents racing to get out.
9: It's hot.
8: At least 600 homes damaged and destroyed. Three large fires are burning around Spokane. A federal management team from California taking over command, running the response like one large fire.
6: The orders out overnight from Acting Attorney General Todd Blanche, one formally rescinding the so-called anti-weaponization fund. The other puts limits on the IRS immunity deal for the president's family, both sticking points for Republican senators holding back their support for Blanche's nomination as attorney general. President Trump again pausing attacks on Iran.
10: President Trump says negotiations with Iran are picking back up, adding he called off an attack on Iran over the weekend at the request of Gulf allies, including Saudi Arabia, Qatar, and the United Arab Emirates.
11: It was going to be an attack that would have been by far the biggest attack since World War II, but they've asked us not to do it.
10: Over the weekend, Iranian leaders said negotiations with Oman regarding the opening of the Strait of Hormuz are in their final stages, but the strait will not go back to the way it was pre-war. Karen Hua, ABC News, Washington.
6: Police in Idaho still trying to figure out a motive for the deadly shooting at a Twin Falls fast food restaurant. Three people killed, several more hurt. One of those injured, Terry Dudley, who was taking a break as a taxi driver. His son, Michael.
12: He was conscious up until they tried to stand him up and get him out of the car.
6: The gunman dying from a self-inflicted gunshot wound. You're listening to ABC News.
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6: On strike right now, flight attendants at Canada's second largest airline, WestJet, had to cancel nearly 500 flights on Sunday, ruining travel plans for

0: about 250,000 people. Cameron Jones is part of the flight attendants union.
1: The goal has always been that we don't want to cause any disruption that we don't have to. And our bargaining committee is committed to staying at the table to try and get a deal to end this labor action as soon as possible.
0: At the center of the fight, how flight attendants should be paid for work they do when the planes are still on the ground. An Ohio congressman backed by President Trump for re-election is coming under fire from a fellow Republican who is demanding that he step down. ABC's Alex Brochet explains why.
2: Ohio Republican Max Miller, facing mounting pressure to drop his congressional re-election campaign, is fiercely defending himself from domestic abuse allegations in a bitter custody battle with his ex-wife, Emily Moreno, the daughter of Republican Senator from Ohio, Bernie Moreno. In police reports obtained by ABC News, Miller's ex-wife accused him of throwing her against a wall, holding a gun to her head, and scalding her with hot water.
3: My former wife is engaging in a pattern of reporting incredible, serious, and destructive allegations with absolutely no evidence.
2: Miller denies all allegations.
0: Cuba's power grid collapsing again, sending the island into another nationwide blackout overnight. Spider-Man swinging to the top of the box office. Spider-Man Brand New Day taking an enormous $930 million worldwide. Sherry Preston, ABC News.
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7: Over the last 5 years, the Supreme Court's favorability rating has dropped 20 percentage points. Only 45% of Americans say they have a favorable view of the justices, while 53% view the court negatively. President Trump reshaped the Supreme Court during his first term, appointing three justices to lock in the court's 6-3 conservative majority. In the last 5 years, the justices have effectively reshaped American law by overturning Roe v. Wade, expanding presidential immunity, and curtailing the regulatory power of federal agencies. Peter Harlambous, ABC News. Yeah.

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9: No other player in history of baseball affected how the game was played more than Babe Ruth. He changed the game from an inside game of scratching for one or two runs to a game of power. His career included 714 home runs. He retired from the game and was elected to the first class in the new Baseball Hall of Fame. With all that, the Babe still wished for more.
10: I've had three ambitions in my life. One was to hit 700 home runs, the other was to play 20 years, and the next one was to be in 10 World Series. I succeeded in one last year, making my 10th World Series. And next year gives me the opportunity to play in 20 years. And if I had 46 home runs, I'll have my 700 home runs, and I'll sure be satisfied with everything.
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13: A series of Sir Isaac Newton's previously unpublished notes have sold for about $500,000 at Sotheby's auction house. The British scientist's notes, which date to the 1680s, were damaged in a fire believed to have been started by his dog. The notes show Newton's attempts to unlock secrets he believes were hidden in the Great Pyramid of Egypt. Newton developed the principles of modern physics and is credited as one of the great minds of the 17th century.
14: A judge earlier this month criticized Trump's lawyers for attempting to use the court to legitimize a deal to create a compensation fund for purported victims of government weaponization, as well as immunize the president from IRS audits. Trump's lawyers dropped the president's $10 billion lawsuit against the IRS over the leak of his tax returns to broker the so-called settlement. The notice of appeal comes as the Trump administration has refused to amend the settlement paperwork, jeopardizing the confirmation of Acting Attorney General Todd Blanche. Peter Harlambous, ABC News.
15: Fox News, I'm Sue Guzman. Oil prices plummeting as President Trump announces a pause in attacks against Iran. He told reporters Sunday the talks will resume today.
16: Now what we're doing is we're talking to them in the form of a negotiation. It begins tomorrow afternoon, and we'll see if it's short. I'd love to do that, save a lot of lives.
15: The U.S. has paused attacks on Iran before, only to see negotiations fall apart. 60,000 people evacuated because of wildfires in Spokane, Washington. Dave Up, the Grove, Washington Commissioner of Public Lands, telling us.
17: This is one of 15 major fires burning throughout the state of Washington right now. More than 250,000 acres are on fire in this state. This is an extraordinary wildfire season in the Pacific Northwest. It's not a normal season.
15: Hundreds of homes, businesses, and other structures destroyed. 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
1: With the Major League Baseball trade deadline coming up Monday at 6 p.m. Eastern, the dominoes started to fall over the weekend. The biggest was late Saturday night, with the Los Angeles Dodgers acquiring two-time defending American League Cy Young Award winner Tarek Skubal from the Detroit Tigers in exchange for three minor leaguers. Now, at least one of the teams that missed out on Skubal pivoted quickly on Sunday, with the Tampa Bay Rays getting Freddy Peralta, a former All-Star who struggled this season from the New York Mets. We also had an impact bat on the move, with Washington Nationals infielder Luis Garcia Jr. and his 23 home runs heading to the New York Yankees. That's sports in the Fox News Rundown. Greg Thompson, Fox News.
2: Now an update from Outkick Stan Dockich.
3: There has been no leadership. There has been no structure. There has been no PR. There has been, well, there has been PR, and it's all negative. There has been no look. We're stopping the narrative of we're beating up on the little white girl. We're stopping these ridiculous sexual things that come out of this league. This is stopping now. You know, everybody that signs a contract, I assume in mine, I think there is, in fact, I know there is, with Fox, something to the effect of don't embarrass the program. Indiana University men's basketball to Bob Knight, don't embarrass the program. Kathy Engelbert doesn't have that, and they get one embarrassment after another, and nobody has any type of respect and slash fear of any type discipline coming down from Kathy Engelbert. So while you can say this is a prosperous time in the WNBA, if you're going to say that, then you have to say that it's due to one person, Caitlin Clark, and it's being held back by an ineffective and cowardly commissioner. For Outkicks, don't at me. I'm Dan Dockich, and this is Fox News Rundown.
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7: The summer's collective uplift from our nation's 250th birthday and the United States' role in co-hosting the World Cup has collided with the ominous spread of socialism among the American left. The dangerous philosophy is no longer confined to Ivy League faculty lounges or deep blue enclaves of New York City either. In my home state of Michigan, a critical national battleground, Democrats could nominate Abdul El-Sayed for the U.S. Senate. El-Sayed may try to distance himself from the socialist label and his longstanding ties to the Democrat Socialists of America, or DSA, but his platform speaks for itself. For starters, he not only boasts the support of prominent socialists Senator Bernie Sanders from Vermont and Representative Alexandria Ocasio-Cortez from New York, but has also recently campaigned with them in Michigan. Furthermore, he has gone out of his way to link himself to self-described Democratic Socialist and New York City Mayor Zohan Mamdani. Like the private jet-flying, multiple-home-owning Sanders, El-Sayed is a hypocrite. He has demonized high earners while earning an income in 2025 that puts him squarely in the top 1%. But perhaps most troubling is the radical economic agenda El-Sayed seeks to bring to Washington. One staple of his stump speech is his criticism of corporate oligopoly and his demand for a muscular Federal Trade Commission, or FTC. On that front, El-Sayed's campaign draws directly from the anti-business orthodoxy pushed by Lina Khan, former chair of the FTC under Joe Biden, and current chair of the board of the New York City Economic Development Corporation. Under Khan's watch, sweeping federal investigations and punitive lawsuits became standard operating procedure, sending a chill through innovators and entrepreneurs nationwide. By echoing Khan's rhetoric, El-Sayed is not just pandering to the far left, but also preparing to execute her ideas in the Senate. Their shared worldview appears to treat success as suspect and the federal government as a weapon to punish companies for innovating, competing, and winning in the marketplace. For my friends on the right who are watching the rise of socialism with glee and viewing it as a glide path to victory in the general election, think again. In a challenging midterm political environment, anything can happen. To win public support, we need to do more than just paint our opponents as extremists. We must be clear about how and why free markets provide opportunities, especially for younger audiences who are already nervous about their future amid the rise of artificial intelligence. History shows us that innovation leads to more jobs and opportunities, but that can't happen if we cede leadership to China out of fear of the unknown or surrender the economic argument to the likes of Mamdani, Khan, and El-Sayed, who replace optimism with fear tactics. That means articulating a clear, affirmative vision for economic growth, cutting burdensome regulations that stifle investment and hurt startups, defending free market competition, and ensuring that American enterprise remains the envy of the world. I'm Ronna McDaniel, the CEO of the Michigan Forward Network and former chairman of the Republican National Committee.
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10: Well, a good morning to you. Hope you had a good weekend. Welcome into Monday morning in a brand new month. It is August 3rd. Weather for today, we have a 30% chance of a shower storm, high 85. 40% chance tonight, 50 tomorrow, 60% chance by Wednesday. Matter of fact, the chance for rain and storms will be with us pretty much all week long. Look for a high today at about 85. Cloudy right now in 72 at WFIR Roanoke. 6 o'clock, top stories this morning. 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
11: From ABC News, I'm Sherry Preston.
8: Acting Attorney General Todd Blanche issuing a formal order overnight terminating President Trump's $1.8 billion anti-weaponization fund to compensate his political allies. The move follows weeks of negotiations with two Republican senators who were blocking Blanche's nomination to become Attorney General. Another White House pullback on striking Iran.
11: The president claimed a deal with Iran is imminent, as he has previously claimed numerous times. The whiplash strategy has become routine as Trump attempts to resolve the conflict. Iran has yet to give any indication that it will ease its control over the Strait of Hormuz. Over the weekend, Iranian leaders said negotiations with Oman regarding the opening of the Strait of Hormuz are in their final stages. But the Strait will not go back to the way it was pre-war. Karen Hua, ABC News, Washington.
8: Raging wildfires in and around Spokane, Washington. Eric Frank's home is gone.
12: I don't think I'm going to rebuild here because I don't ever want to have to relive a fire coming up this hill again.
8: ABC's Alex Stone is there.
13: We've seen firefighters from California. In fact, a management team from California has taken over this fire, of managing it, of doing the command of it. It's going to get a little bit hotter as the week goes on.
8: In Greece, two firefighting helicopters crashed in midair near Athens Sunday. Two crew members killed. All helicopters in Greece now grounded. Last week, three firefighters were killed elsewhere in the country. No motive yet in the mass shooting at an In-N-Out Burger in Twin Falls, Idaho. Three people killed, seven wounded. The gunman stopped before hurting anyone else, says Police Chief Matthew Hicks.
14: We can confirm that there was an off-duty state trooper and a citizen who actively engaged the suspect by returning gunfire towards him. We want to take a moment and commend the actions of the off-duty officer and the citizen and their heroic action to stop this incident.
8: The gunman taking his own life afterwards. You're listening to ABC News.
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8: Ohio Republican Congressman Max Miller facing calls to drop out of his reelection contest after allegations of domestic abuse against his wife, daughter of Ohio Republican Senator Bernie Moreno.
17: Senator Moreno posting, "If there are any basic standards of character required to hold elected office, Max Miller fails them. I believe Max Miller needs to seek professional help." Miller firing back, "You know this isn't true, and the only reason you are speaking out now is to hide from your own media circus."
8: ABC's Alex Perche. Mourners gathered along the Passaic River in northern New Jersey over the weekend to remember two 10-year-olds who drowned days earlier when the river was flooded from recent storms. ABC's Lucy Yang talked to mourners at the memorial.
18: Thinking of the mothers right now.
19: Blue and pink rose petals floated down the Passaic River this Sunday. It was strikingly beautiful. More so, it was painfully tragic.
20: She was precious. She was sweet.
19: Former preschool teacher remembering Millian Dula. The young child's body was finally found after three agonizing days, a search that ended about half a mile downriver from where she disappeared. The other victim, a 10-year-old boy, we're told he died a hero, pushing his 11-year-old sister to the rocks so she could escape the raging waters.
8: Millions are on alert across the Mid-Atlantic and Northeast for heavy downpours that could result in more flash flooding today. I'm Sherry Preston, ABC News.
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10: Good morning. It's 6:05. Monday is starting out cloudy, 72 degrees.
2: An unsettled weather pattern continues this week with multiple chances of downpours and thunderstorms.
10: Top local story as students gear up for another academic year. The director of Virginia Tech School of Education says data that outlines a decline in reading among young people is sobering. Details now in WFIR's Clark Bomber.
22: News outlet The Atlantic recently published a story titled The End of Reading is Here, which featured 2024 data from the National Assessment of Educational Progress, which showed that just 35% of high school seniors were proficient at analyzing complex fictional themes and understanding an author's argument. Dana Robertson, the director of the Virginia Tech School of Education, says the current digital age is just one of several factors contributing to the declining numbers that he calls sobering.
23: I certainly think that social media and the digital age is part of the contextual factor. And then, of course, there is, all of what happened around the pandemic and COVID and opportunities for learning.
22: Robertson, the immediate past president of the International Literacy Association, says the pace of life may not allow parents a chance to get their kids into reading for fun in a meaningful way.
23: For some families who are working two or three different jobs, there just isn't the opportunity to engage in those things because their first priority is making sure that they have the money to take care of their family, and that should be the first priority. But if you have the means, opportunities to read aloud with your kids of all ages.
22: Robertson says the more parents engage with their kids in conversation, the better their kids' reading and writing skills will be. Clark Palmer, WFIR News.
10: Coming up, an inmate at the Roanoke City Adult Detention Center has died. And details after weekend storms in Southwest Virginia. Joey Self.
24: I'm Ian Price. Still ahead. One establishment has permanently closed its doors after selling the property to the owners of the Home Place restaurant.
2: Temperatures waking up this morning hover in the upper 60s and lower 70s with mostly cloudy conditions and high levels of humidity. There will be an additional chance for showers and storms this afternoon. However, widespread rain is not expected. Temperatures stay on the cooler side in the low 80s, but humidity may make it seem warmer. Unsettled weather continues this week with multiple chances of showers and storms through late week. Temperatures stay below average, but humidity remains high. From WDBJ7, I'm meteorologist Caroline Matheny on WFIR.
10: All right, it's cloudy, 72. More local news now. Ian Price.
24: Joey, Virginia State Police are investigating the death of an inmate at the Roanoke City Adult Detention Center. The sheriff's office says deputies found the inmate unresponsive during routine medical rounds Saturday night, and life-saving measures were unsuccessful. One of the Republicans who's looking to upseat the Commonwealth senior U.S. Senator in November says she wants to be the nation's CPA. Kim Farrington, who worked in the White House and Office of Management and Budget, is one of three candidates currently vying for the Republican Senate nomination to challenge the Commonwealth's senior U.S. Senator Mark Warner this fall. During a recent candidate forum, Farrington said she wants to reform the nation's financial system and ensure it works for the people.
25: We need accountability, and we need to get those programs that are not being used effectively and efficiently, get that money back for you and put it in your wallets and purses. And I know how to do that.
24: She'll look to defeat fellow candidates Bert Mazzua and David Williams during tomorrow's Republican primary election. Torrential weekend storms dumped up to 7 inches of rain across Patrick and Carroll counties, triggering severe flash flooding, washed out roadways, and mudslides. Local emergency management officials are actively urging residents living along Big Reed Island Creek and the New River to closely monitor rising water levels and dangerous floating debris over the coming days. The new flooding highlights ongoing recovery struggles across that region, as official records reveal. More than $43 million in state flood relief funds remain unspent, 1 year after Virginia lawmakers allocated $50 million for Southwest Virginia disaster recovery. Department records show only 13% of the money has been distributed, as strict property value caps and administrative transitions continue delaying assistance for flood-damaged homes and bridges. Live in the WFIR News Center, I'm Ian Price.
10: 610 on the way, police have arrested a Washington, D.C. man wanted in connection to a May shooting at a nearby gaming business. And on the way, we will recap the weekend in sports and bring you up today with the Major League Baseball trading deadline coming up later today. Some trades made over the weekend. WFIR, depend on it.
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10: All right, 30% chance of a shower or storm today, and those chances continue to go up beginning tonight, tomorrow, into Wednesday. High today in the 80s, right now it's 72. Back over to Ian Price.
24: Joey, President Trump's announcement late last week that there may be a roadmap in place that could lead Hamas to disarm in the Gaza Strip would be a welcome sign to possible peace. But Virginia's U.S. senators are concerned about the ongoing cost of the war with Iran, both in the region and here at home, and on several fronts. More from WFIR's Gene Marano.
5: Virginia's junior Democratic Senator Tim Kaine, who has tried multiple times to get a war powers resolution passed in both chambers without success, says the cost of war with Iran starts with the 18 troops killed so far in the combat zone.
6: Hundreds of American troops injured. The Pentagon's tried to downplay those injuries in numerous ways. Thousands of civilians in Iran killed, including school children whose school was bombed in the opening days of the war. Tens of billions, probably now in excess of $50 billion spent by the United States in the war, with additional monies to come due as we need to repair U.S. infrastructure in the region that has been damaged.
5: President Trump has said preventing Iran from being able to develop a nuclear weapon is worth the short-term pain caused, which on the home soil includes a spike in the cost of living, as noted by senior U.S. Senator Mark Warner.
7: Virginia households have spent about $2,000 more. So if you're wondering about affordability, you can trace this directly back to Trump policies, particularly the gas, diesel fuel, and some of the shipping costs. This was because you start a war of choice with no real plan.
5: Inflation remains well over the 2% target that helped lead the Fed to not lower interest rates last week, which then drove mortgage rates to their highest levels in at least 6 months. Gene Marano, WFIR News.
24: Lynchburg police have arrested a Washington, D.C. man wanted in connection to a May shooting at a local gaming business. Officers arrested 21-year-old Jovan Adrian Lee on Friday, charging him with armed robbery, malicious wounding, and firearms offenses stemming from the Memorial Avenue incident. Hanging Rock Tavern has permanently closed its doors after selling the property to the owners of the Home Place restaurant. Tavern management announced the closure on social media following their final live show over the weekend. You're never more than 10 minutes from local news. Mornings on WFIR. I'm Ian Price.
10: All right, 6:14, let's get you up to date in sports. We begin with baseball and the Carolina League. Canapolis beat Salem 8-4, Fayetteville over Hill City 5-3. Now, in the battle for first place in the Carolina League's Northern Division, Fayetteville leads Salem by 2.5 games. With that in mind, Salem opens a 6-game homestand against Fayetteville tomorrow night. That will be a big series. Appalachian League Kingsport edged Pulaski Saturday to win the league championship. Major League Baseball, Boston beat the Dodgers 8-4. They swept the weekend series. Phillies shut out Baltimore 8-0. Yankees over the Cubs 2-1. And Atlanta by Washington 4-2. Trade news over the weekend. Detroit traded pitcher Tarik Skubal to the Dodgers. And the Yankees picked up infielder Luis Garcia Jr. from Washington. The Major League Baseball trade deadline is today at 6:00. The NFL preseason kicks off Thursday night, Carolina against Arizona. That'll be the Hall of Fame game, and you can hear the Panthers on Sports Radio, 101.1 FM, coverage at 7. The Commanders' first preseason game, August 14th against Miami. College football practice beginning this week for Virginia Tech and Liberty. UVA opens the season August 29th against NC State in Charlottesville. Virginia Tech and Liberty open September 5th. The Hokies against VMI in Blacksburg, Liberty at JMU. WNBA winners, Minnesota, Los Angeles, Dallas, Golden State. In other league news, Los Angeles has traded guard Kelsey Plum to Phoenix. Hockey, the Dogs have announced the signing of goaltender Dominic Thieme. He enters his second season as a pro after spending last season with Binghamton in the FPHL. In golf, Michael Thorbjornsson won the Rocket Classic. That is his first PGA Tour win. Racing, NASCAR and IndyCar are off this weekend. Next Sunday, NASCAR at Iowa Speedway. IndyCar is at Portland International Raceway in Oregon. You're up to date with sports on WFIR.
1: This is the Roanoke Valley's Morning News with Joey Self on WFIR, Roanoke.
10: Well, a lot of towns, a lot of neighborhoods picked up a lot of rain over the weekend. Some not so much, but we've got a daily chance of rain every day this week. Right now, 72 degrees.
2: Unsettled weather sticks around. I'm First Alert meteorologist Caroline Matheny.
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22: The director of the Virginia Tech School of Education suggests that the statewide testing model for schools in the United States may be playing a role in the lack of reading comprehension among young people. I'm WFIR's Clay Palmer.
5: A war of choice with no real plan. That was Virginia U.S. Senator Mark Warner's assessment late last week about the Iran conflict and its impact on this country. He and fellow Senator Tim Kaine both had their say about the situation in Iran. I'm WFIR's Gene Moreno.
10: Roanoke police investigating after blood was found at River's Edge Sports Complex Sunday afternoon. Officers responded to the park around 2 p.m., but police say no victims or suspects have been located. Time now for the Money Monitor this morning. Wall Street Friday, the S&P climbing 0.7%, the Dow at 0.5%, the Nasdaq jumped 1%. Oil prices fell sharply Sunday after President Trump said he would order U.S. forces to hold off on new strikes against Iran. He claimed that a deal to end the fighting in the Middle East was near. Regular gas, on average, starting out the week for our region, down a penny from Friday. We're at $3.86 a gallon.
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27: I'm Maria Bartiromo, and this is the Fox Business Report.
28: Stocks kicking off the new trading month today. The major averages ending higher last week as AI concerns, the Iranian war, and the Fed rattled markets. For July, it was a mixed finish with the Dow higher, but the NASDAQ and S&P 500 were lower. Worries about the cost of AI investments and concerns that the spending won't produce blockbuster profits, sparking sharp swings in some stocks. This week, the monthly employment report for July will be released on Friday. White House National Economic Council Director Kevin Hassett tells Fox Business's Maria Bartiromo he's looking for encouraging numbers.
29: So initial claims for unemployment insurance are the lowest they've been since the 1960s. The labor force is much bigger than it was in the 1960s. And so to have claims that low is a sign that we really are running on all cylinders.
28: Among companies reporting earnings today, Marriott, Tyson Foods, and Palantir. That's your Fox Business Report. I'm Hillary Barsky, invested in you.
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17: That heat's going to be out there for one more day.
18: Temperatures being 30 degrees above average.
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19: No driver, no problem for Chloe Hu, who took a ride in a Zoox in Las Vegas.
20: It's kind of scary at the first time, but like when I just got used to it, it's really cool and chilling. Like I really love the music and how you can like adjust temperature.
19: But there's little else she can control. Amazon Zoox vehicles have no steering wheel, no pedals. Jonathan Morrison of the National Highway Traffic Safety Administration says Zoox got an exemption from the rules, but
21: we have the ability to pull the exemption if we see unreasonably safe, risky behavior on the road.
19: Dave Packer, ABC News.
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25: Apple users might have to open up their Apple Wallet to make use of Apple's new AI. Apple already unveiled its artificially intelligent upgrade to its long-troubled personal assistant Siri during its developers conference this summer. So while an AI-powered version of Siri has been on the Apple users' wish list for some time, the company's departing CEO Tim Cook reveals on an earnings call, as reported by TechCrunch, that users looking to make extended use of this new version of Siri could be made to pay for it. Other competitive AI bots such as Grok, ChatGPT, or Anthropic's Claude all require subscriptions for increased or extra usage of the AI computing power above and beyond what it is offering in its free tier of service. Siri AI will be featured in the rollout of iOS 27 this fall. Developers are already accessing beta versions of the new system. With Fox on Tech, I'm Evan Brown, Fox News.
5: I'm Gene Moreno with your WFIR News Extra. It's one last election this November for three-term U.S. Democratic Senator Mark Warner.
7: We got to bring on the next generation of leaders. It's been my honor, my life, to be governor and senator. There were a number of reasons why I decided and asked Virginians to hire me one last time. A lot of it is due to the fact that I think on national security issues, my experience, particularly in terms of technology competition with China, is terribly important.
5: Three Republicans face off in an August 4th primary to run against Warner.
26: If you see an accident, call the WFIR traffic line, 527-7979.
2: We're starting off the day with temperatures in the upper 60s and lower 70s for your wake-up weather. Mostly cloudy conditions continue with high levels of humidity throughout the day. There will be additional chances for showers and downpours into the afternoon. However, widespread rain is not expected. Temperatures stay below average this afternoon with highs only in the low 80s. However, high humidity may make it seem warmer. As we look ahead to the rest of the week, an unsettled weather pattern continues over the area, bringing multiple rain and thunderstorm chances through mid to late week. With an already saturated ground, flooding impacts may remain a concern this week for certain areas. Temperatures remain below average this week in the low to mid 80s, but humidity levels will be remaining high. From WDBJ 7, I'm First Alert Meteorologist Caroline Matheny on WFIR.
10: Right now, it is cloudy. No traffic tie-ups or issues. Right now, we do have 72 degrees. New York officials have sued prediction market platform Kalshi for potentially billions of dollars, calling it an illegal, unlicensed gambling operation. As the state seeks to halt its operations and forces the company to forfeit its profits, New York joining a growing number of states filing lawsuits against Kalshi and other companies in a dispute with President Trump's administration over who regulates the fast-growing prediction market. New York's lawsuit filed Friday in state Supreme Court in Manhattan. Kalshi and other platforms argue they're federally licensed.

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2: I don't know about you, but my social media feeds are flooded with lotions and potions and gadgets, all promising to unlock different components of longevity. But if you log off, take a step back from all the hype, you'll find that the actual keys to a longer, healthier life are hiding in plain sight. There are four of them. Number one, nutrition. The Mediterranean diet really is the gold standard. Number two, exercise. You should be getting 150 minutes of moderate intensity exercise or 75 minutes of vigorous intensity exercise every week, plus strength training and stretching. Number three, sleep. Sleep is when your body and your brain repair themselves. You should be getting 7 to 9 hours a night. And finally, number four often gets forgotten, socialization. It's not a bonus. It's a necessity for a healthy life, finding a sense of community, purpose, and belonging. I'm Dr. Sanjay Gupta, helping you live a better life.
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9: It's been an absolutely wild ride. 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
9: He went from Chef Gordon to Gordon that day, Minister Gordon. 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
11: And traffic-wise, that's exactly what we're doing right now, moving right along. We have no accidents or incidents here at Daybreak. Drive safely, 72 degrees. Update on your weather on the way. Top local stories, 2 minutes.
12: I'm Clark Palmer. As students gear up for another academic year, the director of Virginia Tech School of Education says data that outlines the decline in reading among young people is sobering.
13: I'm Gene Moreno. Virginia's U.S. senators are concerned about the ongoing cost of the war.

0: with Iran, both in the region and here at home.
1: Tell you what, some parts of Virginia, especially deep southwest Virginia, saw some big-time rain over the weekend. We've got a daily chance of rain pretty much every day this week with possibility of storms. Low to mid-80s today, 68 tonight, high of 82 tomorrow, and a 60% chance of rain and storms Wednesday with a high of 84. Right now it's 72 degrees and cloudy, 6:30. 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
2: ABC News, I'm Sherry Preston. New orders overnight from Acting Attorney General Todd Blanche could help lock up his nomination to get the job permanently. One ends the so-called anti-weaponization fund. The other limits the Trump family's immunity from IRS audits. Both issues raised by Republican senators blocking Blanche's nomination. Hundreds of homes destroyed in eastern Washington by wildfires. ABC's Alex Stone is in Spokane.
3: People had to get out with little to no warning, and it was bumper to bumper on Saturday night. Police were telling people use every side road you can, that this is about saving your life right now. It was in high wind, and this was all about the wind. It was wind driven. It was going in 50 mile an hour winds, and there's no stopping. No matter how many firefighters you have, there is no stopping a fire that is in winds like those.
2: President Trump saying a deal with Iran may be imminent, pausing what he says were planned large scale attacks. This is ABC News.
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1: Good morning, 6:31, 72 degrees.
5: Rain and storm chances continue for the majority of this week as an unsettled weather pattern lingers over the area.
1: Top local story, the head of the Virginia Tech School of Education says there are several factors contributing to the drop in reading comprehension skills among young people. Details, WFIR's Clark Palmer.
6: Data found in a recently published article from The Atlantic titled "The End of Reading is Here" shows a national test in 2024 determined that just 35% of high school seniors were proficient in analyzing complex themes in a fictional piece of literature and evaluating the effectiveness of an author's argument. Dana Robertson, the director of the Virginia Tech School of Education, suggests that the statewide testing model for schools in the United States maybe playing a role in the lack of reading comprehension among young people.
7: More and more of the curriculum started to become focused on preparing for tests, which meant that, especially in older upper elementary and middle school and high school grades, you know, lots of, short passages being read.
6: Robertson, who is the immediate past president of the International Literacy Association, says there are ways parents can improve their children's reading and writing skills at home during a busy schedule.
7: You know, when you are going places and things like that, rather than having kids, be occupied on an iPad, engage them in conversation. The more that you talk with kids and the more language that you're using with kids, the more it's going to also help their reading and writing.
6: Robertson says in the end, he remains hopeful that the digital age we find ourselves in will not eliminate the act of reading a physical book. Clark Palmer, WFIR News.
1: On the way, one state senator calling for an immediate statewide moratorium on new data center approvals. And health experts urging Virginians to take tick prevention seriously before, after, even during outdoor summer activities. I'm Joey Self.
8: Dime Ian Price, still ahead. Governor Spanberger gives an update on how her administration is handling restoring the rights to Virginians who were formerly incarcerated.
5: Temperatures this morning are in the upper 60s to lower 70s with mostly cloudy skies and humid conditions. Another chance for showers and thunderstorms develop this afternoon, though widespread rainfall is not expected. High temperatures will remain on the cooler side in the low 80s, but the humidity may make it feel warmer. Unsettled weather continues through the week with several opportunities for showers and storms into late week. Temperatures are expected to stay below average while humidity remains high. From WDBJ7, I'm meteorologist Caroline Matheny on WFIR.
1: 72 degrees. We have more local news now with Ian Price.
8: Joey, Roanoke police are investigating after blood was found at River's Edge Sports Complex on Sunday afternoon. Officers responded to the park around 2 p.m., but police say no victims or suspects have been located. State Senator Glenn Sturvant is calling on Governor Abigail Spanberger to issue an immediate statewide moratorium on new data center approvals, citing legislative studies showing data center expansion could double Virginia's electricity demand within 10 years and increase monthly home electric bills by up to $37. The Republican lawmaker argues state oversight is needed to protect regional power and water supplies. Efforts to put the historic Hotel Roanoke complex on the market as a single package

0: Kajar moving forward following last week's key vote. The Virginia Tech Foundation is acquiring the adjacent conference center for $14 million, consolidating both properties under one owner before looking for a buyer. Attorney Paul Bears represents the Hotel Roanoke Conference Center Commission. He spoke with WDBJ7.
1: They thought it was time to sell the hotel, and it only makes sense if they're going to market the hotel. That is the opportune time for the commission to sell the conference center as well. It doesn't make sense to try to divide them up. They are so closely aligned. But we think the market is in a good position for the sale at this time.
0: The foundation's purchase of the conference center is expected to close by early October, after which the entire combined landmark will formally hit the market. Health experts are urging Virginians to take tick prevention seriously. Virginia ranks among the top states for tick-borne illnesses like Lyme disease and alpha-gal syndrome. Dr. Joy Dip Roy with United Healthcare warns that ticks carry dangerous bacteria and viruses.
2: Ticks are what's termed a vector, and they can carry various diseases due to bacteria, viruses, or protozoas, and they can transmit these and cause disease.
0: Alpha-gal cases triggering red meat allergies have surged across the Commonwealth in recent years. Health officials advise wearing light-colored clothing to spot insects before they bite. They say that's easier to do if you check for ticks during any breaks and not necessarily waiting until you're done being outside. Roanoke County first responders teamed up with local barbers and healthcare partners on Saturday for their fourth annual Cuts with Cops event. Organizers provided area students with free haircuts, shoes, backpacks, school supplies, and vaccinations ahead of the upcoming school year. Live in the WFIR News Center, I'm Ian Price.
3: And a good morning to you. 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We got the health check on the way, sports as well. This is WFIR. Depend on it.
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8: 5-day weather forecast at 23 and 53 past the hour. WFIR.
3: All right, we do have a 30% chance of showers and storms today. Low to mid-80s. Those chances go up as the week goes on. Right now it's 72 degrees. Once again, Ian Price.
0: Joey, Governor Abigail Spanberger announced that since taking office in January, her administration has restored the right to vote for 66,085 Virginians who were formerly incarcerated. Virginia is one of three states with a constitution that permanently disenfranchises citizens with past felony convictions, leaving restoration of rights entirely to the governor's discretion. The civil rights restored by Governor Spanberger include the right to vote, serve on a jury, run for public office, and become a notary public. A war of choice with no real plan. That was Virginia U.S. Senator Mark Warner's assessment.

0: spent late last week about the Iran conflict and its impact on this country. He and fellow Senator Tim Kaine both had their say about the situation in Iran, as WFIR's Gene Marano reports.
1: Mark Warner is also vice chair of the Senate Select Committee on Intelligence.
2: The Pentagon has been hiding the number of casualties. You know, when we ask our men and women to go defend our country and put their lives on the line, we owe the country and their families truthfulness. It now appears that we've had over 600 casualties, not dead, but wounded, and many of them grievously wounded. The Trump administration, again, was hiding that number. It's a very different number than a couple of weeks ago what they were reporting.
1: 18 U.S. troops have also been killed in the line of duty. The Pentagon attempted to place four of those casualties in another category recently. Some critics said it was an attempt to minimize the Iran war's impact. Senator Tim Kaine says the war's impact is being felt here as well.
3: Dramatic escalations in gasoline prices, fertilizer prices for farmers, goods and inputs for American businesses because the closure of the Straits of Hormuz, which was an easily predictable outcome as the president decided whether to wage this war, has made shipment of goods and services much more difficult. It's making the global economy less stable. It's shredding the U.S. reputation.
1: President Trump has been alternately optimistic and pessimistic about hammering out an agreement to formally end the hostilities with Iran. He says keeping Iran from having enriched uranium that could lead them to build a nuclear weapon is a matter of national security. Gene Marano, WFIR News.
0: A Roanoke church hosted a free health clinic over the weekend to help combat local health care disparities. Perfecting Unity Church provided free school physicals, vaccinations, and health screenings to help address lower life expectancy rates reported in Northwest Roanoke. You're never more than 10 minutes from local news. Mornings here on WFIR, I'm Ian Price.
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5: And a good morning to you. It is 6:41. A new study suggesting that when you eat each day, or what you eat each day, may matter almost as matters what you eat.
6: Researchers at Rutgers University found that limiting meals to an 8 to 9 hour window each day may improve certain thinking skills while producing the same weight loss as traditional calorie cutting. The 6-month study followed 47 women between the ages of 50 and 79 who were overweight or had obesity. Both groups lost about 10 pounds on average, but those following the shorter eating window scored better on tests measuring spatial planning and problem solving. Researchers caution the findings are preliminary, haven't been peer-reviewed, and say larger studies are needed to confirm whether meal timing can help support long-term cognitive health. Gianna Gelosi, Fox News.
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5: 6:43, time now for sports. Let's begin with baseball, and the Carolina League Cannapolis beat Salem 8-4, Fayetteville over Hill City 5-3. In the battle for first place in the Carolina League's North Division, Fayetteville now leads Salem by 2.5 games. Salem will open a 6-game home set against Fayetteville tomorrow night. That's a big series. Appalachian League, Kingsport edging out Pulaski Saturday to win the league championship. Let's go to Major League Baseball now. Boston beat the Dodgers 8-4 and the Red Sox sweep the weekend series. Phillies shut out Baltimore 8-0. Yankees over the Cubs 2-1. Atlanta by Washington 4-2. In trade news, Detroit traded pitcher Tarik Skubal to the Dodgers. The Yankees picked up infielder Luis Garcia Jr. from Washington. And Tampa Bay acquiring pitcher Freddy Peralta from the Mets. Major League trade deadline comes up later today at 6. NFL preseason kicking off Thursday. Carolina against Arizona in the Hall of Fame game. You can hear the Panthers on Sports Radio 101.1 FM. Coverage at 7. The Commanders' first preseason game August 14th against Miami. College football practice beginning this week for Virginia Tech and Liberty. Virginia started last week. UVA will open the season August 29th against NC State in Charlottesville. Tech and Liberty open September 5th. Hokies against VMI in Blacksburg. Liberty will be at JMU. WNBA news, L.A. has traded guard Kelsey Plum to Phoenix. Tonight, Las Vegas at Atlanta, Seattle at New York, and Phoenix at Chicago. Hockey, the Railyard Dogs have announced the signing of goaltender Dominic Tomei. He enters his second pro season after spending last season with Binghamton in the FBHL. Golf, Michael Thorbjornsson was the winner of the Rocky Classic. That is his first PGA Tour title. Racing, NASCAR and IndyCar both off this weekend. Next Sunday, NASCAR at Iowa Speedway. IndyCar will be out at Portland International Raceway in Oregon. And that's sports. WFIR.
4: This is the Roanoke Valley's Morning News with Joey Self on WFIR Roanoke.
5: No traffic issues right now. It's 72 degrees.
12: Multiple shower and storm chances this week. I'm First Alert meteorologist Caroline Matheny.
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13: With the new school year right around the corner, the director of the Virginia Tech School of Education is discussing ways parents can improve their children's reading and writing skills at home during a busy schedule. I'm WFIR's Clark Palmer.
1: President Trump's announcement late last week that there may be a roadmap in place that could lead to Hamas disarming in the Gaza Strip would be a welcome sign of possible peace, but Virginia's U.S. senators are concerned about the ongoing cost of the war with Iran. I'm WFIR's Gene Moreno.
5: Virginia's state police investigating the death of an inmate at the Roanoke City Adult Detention Center. The sheriff's office says deputies found the inmate unresponsive during routine medical rounds Saturday night. Life-saving measures were unsuccessful. Fox News.
14: Fox News, I'm CJ Papa. Choosing the path toward diplomacy again, that from President Trump who cancels a major strike inside Iran, the president on board Air Force One.
15: Frankly, Saudi Arabia didn't want it either. They thought that the deal is imminent.
16: According to the president, talks will resume today aimed at finalizing an agreement on the Strait of Hormuz. Trump says he was asked by Qatar, the UAE, and Saudi Arabia to hold off, and diplomatic efforts are playing out.
14: Fox's Trey Yanks in Tel Aviv. The price of oil retreating this morning. A final full day of campaigning in a host of states holding primaries tomorrow, including Michigan, where candidate Abdul El Sayed says he's not a Democratic Socialist. He's drawing plenty of support from Senator Bernie Sanders. The doctor faces off against Congresswoman Haley Stevens. 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
0: Speaker's Lobby. If you're driving around Washington, D.C. with a Smith &

0: Lesson handgun on your lap and are trying to figure out how to get to the Supreme Court, don't pull into the main Senate driveway of the U.S. Capitol and ask Capitol police officers for directions. That's exactly what happened to 67-year-old Wendell Royster of Columbia, Mississippi recently. He drove his Ford Bronco into the North Barricade area of the U.S. Capitol complex and he asked how to get to the Supreme Court, which is just a block and a half away and visible from that location. A U.S. Capitol police officer saw the gun and then drew his weapon. Officers and multiple U.S. Capitol police cruisers then surrounded the vehicle and took Royster into custody. It's illegal to have a handgun on Capitol grounds. Supreme Court Justices Amy Coney Barrett and Elena Kagan just testified to House and Senate committees about security concerns and threats against justices. They requested that Congress provide additional money to upgrade Supreme Court security. It's not believed that Royster was a threat to the Supreme Court or justices. With the Speaker's Lobby, Chad Pergram, Fox News.
1: Claire McDonald was vacationing with her family in the Turks and Caicos Islands on July 19th. As the 13-year-old was doing a handstand in the blue ocean water, something grabbed her.
2: And there was just blood pouring down my arm, like rushing.
1: A barracuda had torn tendons, a ligament, and a nerve. She's had surgery and expects to recover. As for the barracuda, Claire has no hard feelings.
2: There's always going to be risk, and you got to be careful.
1: And the encounter has only strengthened her resolve to become a marine biologist.
2: I just love the ocean.
1: Jim Ryan, ABC News.
3: The White House has contacted the family of 16-year-old Ryder Williams after President Trump vowed to honor the rookie lifeguard. Ryder became an overnight hero on July 25th when he saved a drowning 10-year-old boy from pounding surf. The president extending the invitation after a video of Ryder's dramatic rescue at Seabright Beach went viral, saying he plans to welcome the teen and his family to Washington, D.C., and personally present him with the highest civilian honor for his heroism. Chris DeMeo, Fox News.
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5: I'm Gianna Gelosi with your Fox True Crime Minute. Oregon investigators are raising new concerns over how Astrid Bridges died over 30 years ago. Back on July 2nd, 1993, first responders went to Bridges' home in Gresham after Astrid's husband, John, found her unresponsive outside. Police ruled Astrid's death accidental. She was 45 years old. Investigators say, though, the story sounded familiar. 20 years prior, in July of 1976, John Bridges called Louisville police, saying he found his first wife, Joyce, unresponsive in their home. Joyce Bridges was exhumed in 2015 for an autopsy, and her death was ruled a homicide. Earlier this summer, back in Oregon, the medical examiner re-examined Astrid's injuries and reclassified her death as a homicide, too, launching a new investigation into her death. Investigators in either jurisdiction have not revealed how either woman died. John Bridges is now 86 years old and living in Missouri. Police say they've interviewed him and served a search warrant and consider him a suspect in Astrid's murder. There's more on this story at foxnews.com or subscribe to the Fox True Crime Podcast. I'm Gianna Gelosi with your Fox True Crime Minute.
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6: We're starting the day with temperatures in the upper 60s and lower 70s for your wake-up weather. Mostly cloudy skies will stick around along with high humidity throughout the day. Additional showers and downpours are possible this afternoon, though widespread rainfall is not expected. Afternoon highs will stay below average, reaching only the low 80s, but the humidity could make it feel a little bit warmer. Looking ahead to the rest of the week, an unsettled weather pattern remains in place, bringing multiple chances for showers and thunderstorms through mid to late week. With the ground already saturated, localized flooding may continue to be a concern in some areas. High temperatures will remain below average, generally in the mid to low 80s, while humidity levels will stay elevated. From WDBJ 7, I'm First Alert Meteorologist Caroline Matheny on WFIR.
7: All right, right now it is cloudy, still holding at 72 degrees. British Prime Minister Andy Burnham says FIFA President Gianni Infantino is not the right man to lead World Soccer's governing body in the latest fallout from the now-abandoned plan to sell stakes in the World Cup to private investors. Saturday, European Soccer's governing body, UEFA, said it had lost confidence in FIFA's leadership. The governing body for North and Central American and Caribbean soccer said FIFA leadership had stopped putting football first. Infantino was forced into a backdown over his controversial plans to sell World Cup profits through a commercial subsidiary that would run its top competitions. 25-year-old man in Texas facing charges after allegedly buying dozens of cattle using bad checks. We get more with Fox News.
8: Peyton Dean Carroll of Barry, Texas, is charged with felony second-degree cattle theft after purchasing 77 head of cattle from Buffalo Livestock

0: Morning News with Joey Self on WFIR Roanoke.
1: Good morning, it's 7:05. Morning commute traffic on this Monday, off to a good start. No accidents, incidents to report. Humidity levels already up this morning at 97%, feeling pretty sticky.
2: An unsettled weather pattern continues this week with multiple chances of downpours and thunderstorms.
1: 72 degrees, top local story as students gear up for another academic year. The director of Virginia Tech School of Education says data that outlines a decline in reading among young people is sobering. Details, WFIR's Clark Palmer.
3: News outlet The Atlantic recently published a story titled The End of Reading is Here, which featured 2024 data from the National Assessment of Educational Progress, which showed that just 35% of high school seniors were proficient at analyzing complex fictional themes and understanding an author's argument. Dana Robertson, the director of the Virginia Tech School of Education, says the current digital age is just one of several factors contributing to the declining numbers that he calls sobering.
4: I certainly think that social media and the digital age is part of the contextual factor. And then, of course, there is, all of what happened around the pandemic and COVID and opportunities for learning.
3: Robertson, the immediate past president of the International Literacy Association, says the pace of life may not allow parents a chance to get their kids into reading for fun in a meaningful way.
4: For some families who are working two or three different jobs, there just isn't the opportunity to engage in those things because their first priority is making sure that they have the money to take care of their family, and that should be the first priority. But if you have the means, opportunities to read aloud with your kids of all ages.
3: Robertson says the more parents engage with their kids in conversation, the better their kids' reading and writing skills will be. Clark Palmer, WFIR News.
1: Coming up, an inmate at the Roanoke City Adult Detention Center has died. And details after weekend storms in Southwest Virginia, but a lot of rain. I'm Joey Self.
5: Good time, Ian Price. Still ahead. One establishment has permanently closed its doors after selling the property to the owners of the Home Place restaurant.
2: Temperatures waking up this morning hover in the upper 60s and lower 70s with mostly cloudy conditions and high levels of humidity. There will be an additional chance for showers and storms this afternoon. However, widespread rain is not expected. Temperatures stay on the cooler side in the low 80s, but humidity may make it seem warmer. Unsettled weather continues this week with multiple chances of showers and storms through late week. Temperatures stay below average, but humidity remains high. From WDBJ7, I'm meteorologist Caroline Matheny on WFIR.
1: 72 degrees with more news now on Ian Price.
5: Joey, Virginia State Police are investigating the death of an inmate at the Roanoke City Adult Detention Center. Sheriff's Office says deputies found the inmate unresponsive during routine medical rounds Saturday night, and life-saving measures were unsuccessful. The apparent frontrunner for the Republican U.S. Senate nomination says he has an uprising of support that can defeat Mark Warner in November. A straw poll conducted by the Family Foundation last month saw retired Army Major General Bert Mazzua receive more than 66% of votes. Fellow candidate David Williams brought in 24% of the vote, while Kim Farrington received close to 9% of votes. Mazzua was served as a foreign policy and national security advisor for President Trump's first campaign in 2016, says giving the Republican Party of Virginia a big win this fall would mean a lot to him.
6: I have been supporting Republican presidential candidates since 1988, every single one of them. I have been donating to Republican candidates in Virginia and at the federal level since the early 90s. And I'm very proud of what we were before. I want the Virginia in 2026 not to be the Virginia 2025.
5: The Republican Senate nomination will be decided tomorrow. Torrential weekend storms dumped up to 7 inches of rain across Patrick and Carroll counties, triggering severe flash flooding, washed out roadways, and mudslides. Local emergency management officials are actively urging residents living along Big Reed Island Creek and the New River to closely monitor rising water levels and dangerous floating debris over the coming days. The new flooding highlights ongoing recovery struggles across that region, as official records reveal more than $43 million in state flood relief funds remain unspent 1 year after Virginia lawmakers allocated $50 million for Southwest Virginia disaster recovery. Department records show only 13% of the money has been distributed, as strict property value caps and administrative transitions continue delaying assistance for flood-damaged homes.

0: homes and bridges. Goodwill Industries of the Valleys and Melrose Plaza unveiled its 2026 Group of Living Legends on Friday. Five community leaders that are now honored on the Wall of History that celebrates Northwest Roanoke and Black achievement. It's the second Group of Living Legends to be recognized after the inaugural group last year. Retired pastor Edward Burton and William Lee, Roanoke Tribune publisher Stan Hale, one-time Star Search TV talent show winner Darrell Coleman, and retired Gainsborough Library director Carla Lewis were this year's honorees. Goodwill president and CEO Richmond Vincent.
1: I want to thank our legends. I want to thank our living legends because it's such a pleasure to recognize you today. And again, thank you so much for all the work you've done to allow us to have Melrose Plaza. This wall is the essence, the heartbeat of this facility.
0: In opening remarks, Roanoke Mayor Joe Cobb thanked the second group of living legends for doing extraordinary things in their lifetime. Former Roanoke Mayor Sherman Lee Sr. and Peter Lewis from Apple Ridge Farm, Carla Lewis's husband, were among those honored in 2025. Live in the WFIR News Center, I'm Ian Price.
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2: Daily chance of showers and storms all week long. High today, low to mid-80s. Right now it's 72. Back over to Ian Price.
0: Joey, President Trump's announcement that there may be a roadmap in place that could lead Hamas to disarm in the Gaza Strip would be a welcome sign of possible peace. But Virginia's U.S. senators are concerned about the ongoing cost of the war with Iran, both in the region and here at home, and on several fronts. More from WFIR's Gene Marano.
7: Virginia's junior Democratic Senator Tim Kaine, who has tried multiple times to get a war powers resolution passed in both chambers without success, says the cost of war with Iran starts with the 18 troops killed so far in the combat zone.
8: Hundreds of American troops injured. The Pentagon's tried to downplay those injuries in numerous ways. Thousands of civilians in Iran killed, including school children whose school was bombed in the opening days of the war. Tens of of billions, probably now in excess of $50 billion spent by the United States in the war, with additional monies to come due as we need to repair U.S. infrastructure in the region that has been damaged.
7: President Trump has said preventing Iran from being able to develop a nuclear weapon is worth the short-term pain caused, which on the home soil includes a spike in the cost of living, as noted by senior U.S. Senator Mark Warner.
9: Virginia households have spent about $2,000 more. So if you're wondering about affordability, you can trace this directly back to Trump policies, particularly the gas, diesel fuel, and some of the shipping costs. This was because you started a war of choice with no real plan.
7: Inflation remains well over the 2% target that helped lead the Fed to not lower interest rates last week, which then drove mortgage rates to their highest levels in at least 6 months. Gene Marano, WFIR News.
0: Lynchburg police have arrested a Washington, D.C. man wanted in connection to a May shooting at a local gaming business. Officers arrested 21-year-old Jovan Adrian Lee on Friday, charging him with armed robbery, malicious wounding, and firearms offenses stemming from the Memorial Avenue incident in the Hill City. Back over to the Star City, where Hanging Rock Tavern has permanently closed its doors after selling the property to the owners of the Home Place restaurant. Tavern management announced the closure on social media following their final live show over the weekend, which did involve a food truck. You're never more than 10 minutes from local news. Mornings on WFIR. I'm Ian Price.
2: 7:16 and sports time. We start out with baseball and the Carolina League Sunday. Canaveras beat Salem 8-4. Fayetteville over Hill City 5-3. In the battle for first place in the Carolina League's North Division, Fayetteville with a 2.5-game lead on Salem. And Salem will open a 6-game homestand against Fayetteville tomorrow night. Appalachia League Kingsport edging up Pulaski Saturday to win the league championship. Major League Baseball, Boston beat the Dodgers 8-4, sweep of the weekend series. Phillies shut out Baltimore 8-0. Yankees over the Cubs 2-1. And it was Atlanta by Washington 4-2. In trade news over the weekend, Detroit traded pitcher Tarik Skubal to the Dodgers. The Yankees picked up infielder Luis Garcia Jr. from Washington. And Tampa Bay acquired pitcher Freddy Peralta from the Mets. The Major League Baseball trade deadline is today at 6. The NFL preseason, believe it or not, kicks off Thursday. Carolina gets Arizona in the Hall of Fame game. And you can hear the Panthers on Sports Radio 101.1 FM. Thursday coverage at 7. Commanders' first preseason game August 14th against Miami. The Hall of Fame induction ceremony is Saturday, being enshrined Drew Brees, Larry Fitzgerald, and Luke Kuechly. College football practice beginning this week for the Hokies and Liberty. Virginia started last week. UVA season opener August 29th against NC State. In Charlottesville, Virginia Tech and Liberty open September 5th. Hokies against VMI in Blacksburg, and Liberty will be at JMU. WNBA news, LA has traded guard Kelsey Plum to Phoenix. Tonight, Las Vegas at Atlanta. Seattle at New York. Phoenix will be at Chicago. Hockey, the Dogs announcing the signing of goalie Dominic Tomei. He enters his second pro season after spending last season with Binghamton in the FPHL. In golf, Michael Thorbjornsson won the Rocket Classic, his first PGA Tour title. Racing, NASCAR and IndyCar off over the weekend. Next Sunday, NASCAR at Iowa Speedway, IndyCar at Portland International Raceway in Oregon. Back to baseball. It was a sold-out opening day Saturday for a new Women's Baseball League. More on that now. Fox's Chris Foster.
10: The Women's Pro Baseball League launches with four teams named Boston, Los Angeles, New York, and San Francisco, all playing at Robin Roberts Stadium in Springfield, Illinois, for a 5-week, 15-game regular season, then playoffs. Game one is L.A. and New York. They're all free to watch on the WPBL's YouTube page. The first Pro Women's League since the Ladies Professional Baseball League folded during its second season in 1998. Women's Pro Ball made a bit of a comeback after the movie A League of Their Own came out in 92. It was based on the All-American Girls Professional Baseball League, started during World War II, 12 seasons through 1954. A pitcher back then, Maybelle Blair, is on the new league's advisory board. Chris Foster, Fox News.
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2: Already traffic rolling along smoothly. It's cloudy, 72 degrees.
11: Unsettled weather sticks around. I'm First Alert meteorologist Caroline Matheny.
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12: The director of the Virginia Tech School of Education suggests that the statewide testing model for schools in the United States may be playing a role in the lack of reading comprehension among young people. I'm WFIR's Clip Palmer.
7: A war of choice with no real plan. That was Virginia U.S. Senator Mark Warner's assessment late last week about the Iran conflict and its impact on this country. He and fellow Senator Tim Kaine both had their say about the situation in Iran. I'm WFIR's Gene Marano.
2: Roanoke police investigating after blood was found at River's Edge Sports Complex Sunday afternoon. Officers responded to the park around 2 p.m., but police say no victims or suspects have been located. Time now for the Money Monitor Business Headlines. Stocks rose to the finish of a wild July as Amazon leaped, Apple sank, and rising oil prices worsened worries about inflation. The S&P climbed 0.7% Friday. The Dow added 0.5%. The Nasdaq jumped 1%. Amazon saying it'll be increasing this year's capital spending on technology, mostly AI, by an additional 10%. After the tech and e-commerce giant delivered strong profits and net sales during the fiscal second quarter, helped out by surging growth in its prominent cloud computing unit. Regular gas on average for our region starting out the week at $3.86 a gallon. That's down a penny from Friday.
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18: From ABC News Wall Street Now, equities investors this morning hope to continue the rally that closed out last week. The Dow Jones on Friday gained 277 points to finish at 52,485. The S&P picked up 0.7%. The Nasdaq added 1%. Meanwhile, oil prices are sliding after President Trump announced that he's holding off on what he said would have been a major new strike on Iran. Brent crude, the worldwide standard, is below $84 a barrel this morning. As employers drop insurance coverage of GLP-1 weight loss drugs for workers, major retailers are gearing up to grow their business. Costco and Walmart plan to market the medications in hopes that customers will shop around while they wait. Millions of Americans escaped the summer heat this weekend by heading to cool, dark movie theaters. Many came to see Spider-Man: Brand New Day. It raked in a massive $355 million in domestic box office from Thursday to Sunday. Jim Ryan, ABC News.
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0: on ABC News Tech Trends. Some major social media companies are facing a new legal challenge from the Social Media Victims Law Center. That organization says the design of social media platforms owned by Meta, TikTok, Snap, and Google are addictive and contributed to the deaths of 4 children. Those companies are now facing a personal injury and wrongful death lawsuit. Google Earth is rolling back a controversial feature which had allowed people to modify satellite images of the Earth using AI. It comes after the company says it discovered people sharing screenshots of generated imagery that appear to violate our policies. And as it turns out, that global shortage in computer memory is having a global impact. Earlier this summer, Xbox announced pricing on some of its consoles is going up by as much as $150 in some cases in the U.S. This weekend, we learned European gamers will soon have to pay more as well, up to 200 euro in some cases. With Tech Trends, I'm Mike Dubusky, ABC News.
1: Good morning, it is 7:26. The seatbelt issue has Stellantis recalling over 1 million Ram pickups.
2: Stellantis is recalling 1.5 million Ram 1500 pickup trucks worldwide from the 2019 to 2026 model years that may have been built with seatbelt buckle anchors, not properly anchored to second row driver's side or center row seatbelts, which could seriously impact seatbelt performance in a crash. Stellantis saying it's aware of one potentially related injury tied to the recall, no fatalities. The defective seatbelts will be fixed for free. Jeff Manasso, Fox News.
1: Well, the economy expanded at a sluggish 1.5% pace from April through June as rising imports weighed on growth. Meanwhile, the average long-term mortgage rate up for the 4th consecutive week to its highest level in a year, another setback for prospective homebuyers, hoping for a break from elevated home loan borrowing costs. According to Freddie Mac, the benchmark 30-year fixed-rate mortgage rate rose to 6.66% to 6.58% last week, 7/28.
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8: Netflix is facing a $105 million lawsuit from a film producer over an unencrypted Nicolas Cage film that has gone missing. Simon Ephraim, a Swiss businessman, wrote the script for the World War II thriller Fortitude and spent 7 years and $45 million bringing it to the screen. According to his lawsuit, an associate producer dropped off a digital cinema package at Netflix headquarters in June so the company could consider whether to buy the rights. Netflix disputes any liability, saying in a statement in part that the film was delivered without the proper industry standard safeguards. Michelle Polino, Fox News.
1: 7:30, top local stories on the way.
9: I'm Clark Palmer. As students gear up for another academic year, the director of Virginia Tech School of Education says data that outlines a decline in reading among young people is sobering.
10: I'm Gene Moreno. Virginia's U.S. senators are concerned about the ongoing cost of the war with Iran, both in the region and here at home.
1: All right, we got a daily chance for showers and thunderstorms every day this week. And temperature today will be in the low to mid 80s, 68 tonight. And 82 tomorrow. By Wednesday, 60% chance on the showers and storms and a high of 84. Right now, some patchy fog around and humidity levels way up this morning. Right now, it's 72 degrees. Keep the umbrella handy pretty much every day this week. 7:30, let's get an update on the top stories from ABC News.

0: ABC News, I'm Sherry Preston. Oil prices falling this morning after President Trump says he is pausing major attacks on Iran to allow for negotiations. But Iran's foreign minister this morning says there are no ongoing talks with the U.S. More from ABC's Alex Perchet in Washington.
1: There are two major sticking points for the U.S. It's that the Strait of Hormuz be open, and also Iran give up its nuclear ambitions. And frankly, you're hearing from the foreign minister who's saying that things won't return to the way they were before February 28th with the Strait of Hormuz.
0: The acting attorney general, Todd Blanche, issuing orders overnight. One of them limits the scope of the immunity against IRS audits for President Trump and his family. The other formally ends the anti-weaponization fund. Both were concerns raised by senators blocking Todd Blanche's nomination for the attorney general job. Another day of no flying for one of Canada's biggest airlines, WestJet, grounded by a strike by flight attendants. This is ABC News.
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3: Good morning. It's 7:31. We have cloudy conditions, 72 degrees.
4: Rain and storm chances continue for the majority of this week as an unsettled weather pattern lingers over the area.
3: Traffic pattern or traffic note, I should say, 81 southbound, mile marker 143.2, Roanoke County. Delays for an accident there. The south right shoulder is closed. It narrows down. Again, it's southbound Interstate 81, mile marker 143.2 in Roanoke County. And we'll keep you up to date. Top local story as students gear up for another academic year. We're going to talk a little bit about that this morning as the head of the Virginia Tech School of Education says there are several factors contributing to the drop in reading comprehension skills among young people. More with WFIR's Clark Palmer.
5: Data found in a recently published article from The Atlantic titled "The End of Reading is Here" shows a national test in 2024 determined that just 35% of high school seniors were proficient in analyzing complex themes in a fictional piece of literature and evaluating the effectiveness of an author's argument. Dana Robertson, the director of the Virginia Tech School of Education, suggests that the statewide testing model for schools in the United States may be playing a role in the lack of reading comprehension among young people.
6: More and more of the curriculum started to become focused on preparing for tests, which meant that, especially in older upper elementary and middle school and high school grades, lots of, short passages being read.
5: Robertson, who is the immediate past president of the International Literacy Association, says there are ways parents can improve their children's reading and writing skills at home during a busy schedule.
6: You know, when you are going places and things like that, rather than having kids, be occupied on an iPad, engage them in conversation. The more that you talk with kids and the more language that you're using with kids, the more it's going to also help their reading and writing.
5: Robertson says in the end, he remains hopeful that the digital age we find ourselves in will not eliminate the act of reading a physical book. Clark Palmer, WFIR News.
3: Up ahead, one state senator calling for an immediate statewide moratorium on new data center approvals. And health experts are urging Virginians to take tick prevention seriously before, after, or even during. Being outdoors in the summertime, I'm Joey Self.
7: Hey, Diamond, Ian Price,
8: still ahead.
7: Governor Spanberger gives an update on how her administration has handled restoring the rights to Virginians who were formerly incarcerated.
4: Temperatures this morning are in the upper 60s to lower 70s with mostly cloudy skies and humid conditions. Another chance for showers and thunderstorms develop this afternoon, though widespread rainfall is not expected. High temperatures will remain on the cooler side in the low 80s, but the humidity may make it feel warmer. Unsettled weather continues through the week with several opportunities for showers and storms into late week. Temperatures are expected to stay below average while humidity remains high. From WDBJ7, I'm meteorologist Caroline Matheny on WFIR.
3: All right, 72 degrees. We have more local news now. And Ian Price.
7: Joey, Roanoke police are investigating after blood was found at River's Edge Sports Complex yesterday afternoon. Officers responded to the park around 2 p.m., but police say no victims or suspects have been located. State Senator Glenn Sturdivant is calling on Governor Abigail Spanberger to issue an immediate statewide moratorium on new data center approvals, citing legislative studies showing data center expansion could double Virginia's electricity demand within 10 years and increase monthly home electric bills by up to $37. The Republican lawmaker argues state oversight is needed to protect regional power and water supplies. Efforts to put the historic Hotel Roanoke complex on the market as a single package are moving forward following last week's key vote. The Virginia Tech Foundation is acquiring the adjacent conference center for $14 million, consolidating both properties under one owner before looking for a buyer. Attorney Paul Beers represents the Hotel Roanoke Conference Center Commission. He spoke with WDBJ7.
8: They thought it was time to sell the hotel, and it only makes sense if they're going to market the hotel. That is the opportune time for the commission to sell the conference center as well. It doesn't make sense to try to divide them up. They are so closely aligned. But we think the market is in a good position for the sale at this time.
7: The foundation's purchase of the conference center is expected to close by early October, after which the entire combined landmark will formally hit the market. Health experts are urging Virginians to take tick prevention seriously. That's before, after, and possibly during any trips outside. Virginia ranks among the top states for tick-borne illnesses like Lyme disease and alpha-gal. Dr. Joy Dip Roy with United Healthcare warns that ticks carry dangerous bacteria and viruses.
9: Ticks are what's termed a vector, and they can carry various diseases due to bacteria, viruses, or protozoas, and they can transmit these and cause disease.
7: Health officials advise wearing light-colored clothing to spot insects before they bite. They say that's easier to do if you check for ticks during any breaks and not necessarily waiting until you're done being outside. Alpha-gal cases triggering red meat allergies have surged across Virginia in recent years. Roanoke County first responders teamed up with local barbers and healthcare partners over the weekend for the fourth annual Cuts with Cops event. Organizers provided area students with free haircuts, shoes, backpacks, school supplies, and vaccinations ahead of the upcoming school year. 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
3: All right, daily chance for showers and thunderstorms every day this week, and those chances go up as week goes on. 30% chance today, low to mid-80s. 40% chance tonight. By Wednesday, 60%. 72. Back over to Ian Price.
7: Joey, Governor Abigail Spanberger announced that since taking office in January, her administration has restored the right to vote for 66,085 Virginians who were formerly incarcerated. Virginia is one of three states with a constitution that permanently disenfranchises citizens with past felony convictions, leaving restoration of rights entirely to the governor's discretion. The civil rights restored by Governor Spanberger include the right to vote, serve on a jury, run for public office, and become a notary public. A war of choice with no real plan. That was Virginia U.S. Senator Mark Warner's assessment late last week about the Iran conflict and its impact on this country. He and fellow U.S. Senator Tim Kaine both had their say about the situation in Iran, as WFIR's Gene Marano reports.
12: Mark Warner is also vice chair of the Senate Select Committee on Intelligence.
13: The Pentagon has been hiding the number of casualties. You know, when we ask our men and women to go defend our country and put their lives on the line, we owe the country and their families truthfulness. It now appears that we've had over 600 casualties, not dead, but wounded, and many of them grievously wounded. The Trump administration, again, was hiding that number. This is a very different number than a couple of weeks ago what they were reporting.
12: 18 U.S. troops have also been killed in the line of duty. The Pentagon attempted to place four of those casualties in another category recently. Some critics said it was an attempt to minimize the Iran war's impact. Senator Tim Kaine says the war's impact is being felt here as well.
14: Dramatic escalations in gasoline prices, fertilizer prices for farmers, goods and inputs for American businesses because of the closure of the Straits of Hormuz, which was an easily predictable outcome as the president decided whether to wage this war, has made shipment of goods and services much more difficult. It's making the global economy less stable. It's shredding the U.S. reputation.
12: President Trump has been alternately optimistic and pessimistic about hammering out an agreement to formally end the hostilities with Iran. He says keeping Iran from having enriched uranium that could lead them to build a nuclear weapon is a matter of national security. Gene Marano, WFIR News.
7: A Roanoke church hosted a free public health clinic over the weekend to help combat local health care disparities. Perfecting Unity Church provided free school physicals, vaccinations, and health screenings to help address lower life expectancy rates reported in Northwest Roanoke. You're never more than 10 minutes from local news. Mornings on WFIR, I'm Ian Price.
15: Well, no shocker here. Spider-Man Brand New Day has made box office history in its first weekend, becoming the second biggest North American opening ever with $355 million in ticket sales. It was just shy of Avengers Endgame, which debuted to $357 million back in 2019. Well, at turning 45 years old for what could be one of your favorite TV stops.
16: 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A flag planted with the MTV logo and the words, "Ladies and gentlemen, rock and roll." 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
3: 7:45, time to get you caught up in sports. Let's begin with some baseball. And the Carolina League, Canaveral beat Salem yesterday. It was 8-4, Fayetteville over Hill City, 5-3. In the battle for first place in the Carolina League's North Division, Fayetteville leads Salem by 2.5 games. Salem opens a 6-game homestand tomorrow night against Fayetteville. That's going to be a big series. Appalachian League, Kingsport edging out Pulaski Saturday to win the league championship. Major League Baseball, the Red Sox swept the Dodgers over the weekend. They won yesterday 8-4. Phillies shut out Baltimore 8-0. Yankees over the Cubs 2-1. Atlanta by Washington 4-2. In trade news over the weekend, Detroit trading pitcher Tarik Skubal to the Dodgers. The Yankees pick up infielder Luis Garcia Jr. from Washington, and the Rays acquire pitcher Freddy Peralta from the Mets. Be a lot of news today, I bet. Major League Baseball trade deadline is today at 6. The NFL preseason kicks off Thursday, Carolina against Arizona in the Hall of Fame game, and you can hear it on Sports Radio 101.1 FM coverage at 7. The Commanders' first preseason game, August 14th against Miami. The Hall of Fame induction ceremony follows Saturday, being enshrined Drew Brees, Larry Fitzgerald, Luke Kuechly. Meanwhile, quarterback Baker Mayfield not happy with his team as training camp gears up in the high gear.
0: The Tampa Bay Buccaneers' Baker Mayfield wanted to work out a new deal with the team by the start of training camp practices, but it didn't happen, and he's not pleased.
1: Disappointing in that regard to not have, you know, to feel disrespected a little bit.
0: He continued to express frustration Thursday.
1: To feel undervalued after, you know, thinking you've earned it.
0: Mayfield said he believes he is a franchise quarterback and has been told he is. He added he's excited for the season, but will no longer negotiate and will instead play out the last year of his contract. Kevin Uretzky, Fox News.
3: WNBA News. L.A. has traded guard Kelsey Plum to Phoenix. Tonight, Vegas at Atlanta, Seattle at New York, Phoenix at Chicago. Hockey, the Rail Yard Dogs announcing the signing of goaltender Dominic Tomei. He enters his second professional season, spent last season with Binghamton in the FPHL. In golf, Michael Thorbjornsson won the Rocky Classic. That's his first PGA Tour title. And racing, NASCAR and IndyCar off this weekend. Next Sunday, NASCAR at Iowa Speedway. IndyCar at Portland International Raceway in Oregon. And that's sports. WFIR.
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3: And a good morning to you. We have cloudy conditions, 72 degrees.
4: Multiple shower and storm chances this week. I'm First Alert meteorologist Caroline Matheny.
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5: With a new school year right around the corner, the director of the Virginia Tech School of Education is discussing ways parents can improve their children's reading and writing skills at home during a busy schedule. I'm WFIR's Clark Palmer.
12: President Trump's announcement late last week that there may be a roadmap in place that could lead to Hamas disarming in the Gaza Strip would be a welcome sign of possible peace, but Virginia's U.S. senators are concerned about the ongoing cost of the war with Iran. I'm WFIR's Gene Moreno.
3: Virginia State Police investigating the death of an inmate at the Roanoke City Adult Detention Center. Sheriff's Office says deputies found the inmate unresponsive during routine medical rounds Saturday night, and life-saving measures were unsuccessful. Got a couple of traffic notes. Southbound Interstate 81, mile marker 122, Montgomery County delays for a tractor-trailer accident. The south right shoulder is closed. Again, that's 81, mile marker 122, southbound in Montgomery County. Also, 81, mile marker 143.2 in Roanoke County, southbound. You can expect delays for an accident. The south right shoulder is closed. Interstate 81, southbound, mile marker 143.2. Roanoke County, Fox News.
6: Fox News, I'm Gianna Gelosi. President Trump says he answered the call from Gulf allies and called off strikes on Iran to give diplomacy more time.
20: President Trump calling off planned strikes against Iran this weekend as he says a deal is close. According to the president, talks will resume today aimed at finalizing an agreement on the Strait of Hormuz. Trump says he was asked by Qatar, the UAE, and Saudi Arabia to hold off, and diplomatic efforts are playing out.
6: That's Fox's Trey Yanks. Wildfires destroying hundreds of structures and forcing the evacuation of tens of thousands in Washington.
23: More than 250,000 acres are on fire in this state. This is an extraordinary wildfire season in the Pacific Northwest. It's not a normal season.
6: That's David Up the Grove, Washington Commissioner of Public Lands. 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
15: Good morning. It's 7:52. Water dropping planes and helicopters helping hundreds of firefighters battling a major wildfire west of Athens, Greece. This coming a day after a mid-air collision between two firefighting helicopters killed two crew members. The collision highlights the dangers in Europe's wildfire emergency. Flames forced fresh evacuations overnight. Strong winds began dying down this morning, raising hopes for stopping the flames' advance. Authorities warning the Athens region remains at high risk due to increasing temperatures in France. Firefighters are managing a large wildfire that forced 224,000 people to flee. As two parties keep dominating national elections, a former Democratic U.S. senator pushes for more independents to be elected.
9: Joe Manchin co-founded the Independent Leadership Council with his daughter. Both seek to elect more independent candidates. If that can happen, he said, they can get the major party's attention.
11: Come to Washington. Do not caucus with either side. Be an independent. I'll guarantee you, maybe you're going to make a difference of how they make their decisions, because they're going to need you.
9: Heather Manchin said they aren't looking for big numbers right now.
13: A few in Congress, if we could get two or three elected, think of what the difference that independent bloc can make, one or two in the Senate.
9: Both were on CBS Face the Nation. National polls show at least 45% of adults don't identify with the two major parties. Grinnell Scott, Fox News.
5: 6 months after Nancy Guthrie vanished, the Pima County Sheriff releasing two notes the Guthrie family received in early February. The two notes are the only two investigators believe may have actually come from the kidnapper. The first, received on February 2nd, said, "We have your mother, Nancy. She is safe but scared. She will be held for ransom." It goes on to demand $4 million in Bitcoin. Then another note on February 6th said they did not fully grasp the seriousness of her physical condition, saying, "We never intended to hurt her. That was not our intention. She perished shortly after she was taken." It went on to say she was buried in nature and the author apologized for her death. Alex Stone, ABC News.
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4: We're starting the day with temperatures in the upper 60s and lower 70s for your wake-up weather. Mostly cloudy skies will stick around along with high humidity throughout the day. Additional showers and downpours are possible this afternoon, though widespread rainfall is not expected. Afternoon highs will stay below average, reaching only the low 80s, but the humidity could make it feel a little bit warmer. Looking ahead to the rest of the week, an unsettled weather pattern remains in place, bringing multiple chances for showers and thunderstorms through mid to late week. With the ground already saturated, localized flooding may continue to be a concern in some areas. High temperatures will remain below average, generally in the mid to low 80s, while humidity levels will stay elevated. From WDBJ 7, I'm First Alert Meteorologist Caroline Matheny on WFIR.
15: Right now it is cloudy. We're at 72. Authorities say wildfires in eastern Washington state have forced the evacuation of 60,000 people in the Spokane area, including patients at its U.S. Veterans Affairs Hospital, while destroying at least 600 homes, businesses, and other structures. The fires have burned more than 8.2 square miles around Spokane, the second largest city in Washington. An official said Sunday that 390 square miles have burned across the state. They've been among dozens of fires across the western U.S. No deaths have been reported from the fires in the Spokane area. Meanwhile, crews were in their 10th day of fighting a fire that has burned nearly 525 square miles in western Idaho and eastern Oregon. As a Republican U.S. senator says he believes he understands why a federal prosecutor dropped charges against a man for damaging the reflecting pool. Here's Fox's Gernal Scott. He has more on that this morning.
9: President Trump on Truth Social maintained vandals caused issues with the Lincoln Memorial reflecting pool. Louisiana GOP Senator John Kennedy on NBC's Meet the Press said of the president's claim,
7: I don't know whether he really believes that or it's part of his political messaging or he's just thinking out loud.
9: But Kennedy said U.S. Attorney Jeanine Pirro could not move forward if the facts aren't there.
7: You can't lie to a federal judge. If she can't prove her case, she was right to pull back.
9: The president did acknowledge in his post that some pool damage may have come from, in his words, contractor difficulty. Gernal Scott, Fox News.
12: I'm Gene Moreno with your WFIR News Extra. It's one last election this November for three-term U.S. Democratic Senator Mark Warner.
14: We got to bring on the next generation of leaders. It's been my honor, my life, to be governor and senator. There were a number of reasons why I decided and asked Virginians to hire me one last time. A lot of it is due to the fact that I think on national security issues, my experience, particularly in terms of technology competition with China, is terribly important.
12: Three Republicans face off in an August 4th primary to run against Warner.
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17: The FBI is warning of potential cyber attacks on water and wastewater infrastructure, noting as of Friday, at least seven states had reported systems being attacked or disrupted.
18: Yeah, look, that's something that we've seen before. We've seen multiple states staging set of attacks. So again, this could suggest the fact that there's been multiple states. It could suggest a nation state actor, and it may very well be Iran. This is sort of in their MO.
17: Founder and National Security Director of the National Security Institute, Jamil Jaffer, telling Fox's America reports what officials will look for to determine who is responsible.
18: Well, you know, a lot of times when these cyber actors get engaged, they have certain ways and patterns they behave. Interestingly, sometimes it's the time zone in which they operate. They happen to work during working hours in the country they're in.
17: But explains it's possible for advanced actors to mimic techniques in order to blame another party. Kristen Goodwin, Fox News.
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5: I'm Clark Palmer, the head of the Virginia Tech School of Education, says there are several factors contributing to the drop in reading comprehension skills among young people.
12: I'm Gene Reno. A war of choice with no real plan. That was Virginia U.S. Senator Mark Warner's assessment late last week about the Iran conflict and its impact on this country.
15: 30% chance of a shower or storm today, low to mid-80s. 40% chance tonight, overnight low at 68. 50% chance tomorrow with a high of 82. 60% on Wednesday with a high of 84. Right now it's 72 degrees. Time to get an update. 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
26: ABC News. I'm Sherry Preston.
0: A weekend of devastating wildfires in Spokane, Washington, fueled by very strong winds and very dry conditions. Hundreds of structures destroyed, including homes, says ABC's Alex Stone, who's there.
1: Authorities are calling it the worst natural disaster the region has ever seen. More than 7,000 acres burning. Firefighters racing in from several states and as far away as Australia. But overnight, crews on the front lines reporting no containment. Home after home burned to the ground. Residents and their family members are coming back to find what's left.
0: President Trump pulling back on plans to strike Iran, saying it's because a ceasefire deal is imminent, the price of oil falling on that hope. Acting Attorney General Todd Blanche hoping to take the acting out of his title, announcing he is rescinding the establishment of an anti-weaponization fund that would have gone to those who feel they were wronged by the government, including January 6th rioters. ABC's Jonathan Carl.
19: President Trump, just hours before he put that out, was still insisting that those who attacked the Capitol deserve to be compensated with taxpayer money, saying, quote, this would be a reimbursement for pain that they suffered. A lot of people like it. And nothing in what Blanche sent out last night prevents the DOJ from settling individual lawsuits brought by those January 6 rioters and paying them out of a general fund.
0: Two Republican senators had refused to confirm Blanche's nomination until he put in writing that the fund was dead. Three people shot and killed, seven wounded during a mass shooting at a Twin Falls, Idaho In-N-Out Burger over the weekend. Police Chief Matthew Hicks.
21: At this time, we are still working to determine the full set of circumstances in this incident, including the suspect's actions and possible motivations.
0: The gunman died from a self-inflicted gunshot wound. Millions on alert across the Mid-Atlantic and Northeast for possible flash flooding today. 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
0: Canada's second biggest airline, WestJet, is grounded today by a flight attendant strike. Cameron Jones is on the bargaining committee.
24: At this point, we're not willing to bargain in public. However, there were several priorities that were identified by our membership that had to be addressed in this round of bargaining. At this point, the bargaining committee is trying to close that gap to get a deal that we believe is fair and that we can bring back to the membership so that we can go back to work and doing the work that we love.
0: The biggest issue is how much flight attendants should be paid for work done at airports before they are in the air. College campuses will soon be filling up with students, and sorority houses will soon be filling up with rush candidates. ABC's Hannah Batah says rush talk has become big business on social media.
26: Sophia Sesto, a vice president at Poppy, says finding the right rush talk faces to promote their product can translate into millions of dollars of exposure.
27: We actually onboarded 250 new Poppy ambassadors that will be sampling Poppy on campus, creating epic digital content.
26: Many of those applicants hoping to become the next Kylan Darnell.
28: Today is the first day of Bama Rush.
26: Darnell was a freshman at Alabama in 2022 when she became synonymous with the first wave of Bama Rush. She was able to turn brand partnerships into a lucrative career as an influencer.
0: The high price of beef changing cookouts this summer. Sam's Club says chicken was the top choice for grilling for the 4th of July in 19 states, while pork was number one in another 15. I'm Sherry Preston, ABC News.
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15: Good morning, it's 8:05, 72 degrees.
26: An unsettled weather pattern continues this week with multiple chances of downpours and thunderstorms.
15: And our top local story is students gear up for another academic year. The director of Virginia Tech School of Education says data that outlines a decline in reading among young people is sobering.
5: News outlet The Atlantic recently published a story titled "The End of Reading is Here," which featured 2024 data from the National Assessment of Educational Progress, which showed that just 35% of high school seniors were proficient at analyzing complex fictional themes and understanding an author's argument. Dana Robertson, the director of the Virginia Tech School of Education, says

0: current digital age is just one of several factors contributing to the declining numbers that he calls sobering.
1: I certainly think that social media and the digital age is part of the contextual factor. And then, of course, there is all of what happened around the pandemic and COVID and opportunities for learning.
0: Robertson, the immediate past president of the International Literacy Association, says the pace of life may not allow parents a chance to get their kids into reading for fun in a meaningful way.
1: For some families who are working two or three different jobs, there just isn't the opportunity to engage in those things because their first priority is making sure that they have the money to take care of their family, and that should be the first priority. But if you have the means, opportunities to read aloud with your kids of all ages.
0: Robertson says the more parents engage with their kids in conversation, the better their kids' reading and writing skills will be. Clark Palmer, WFIR News.
2: Coming up, an inmate at the Roanoke City Adult Detention Center has died. And details after weekend storms in Southwest Virginia. I'm Joey Self.
3: A diamond, Ian Price. Still ahead. One establishment has permanently closed its doors after selling the property to the owners of the Home Place restaurant.
4: Temperatures waking up this morning hover in the upper 60s and lower 70s with mostly cloudy conditions and high levels of humidity. There will be an additional chance for showers and storms this afternoon. However, widespread rain is not expected. Temperatures stay on the cooler side in the low 80s, but humidity may make it seem warmer. Unsettled weather continues this week with multiple chances of showers and storms through late week. Temperatures stay below average, but humidity remains high. From WDBJ 7, I'm meteorologist Caroline Matheny on WFIR.
2: Traffic is good, 73 degrees. More local news, Ian Price.
3: Joey, Virginia State Police are investigating the death of an inmate at the Roanoke City Adult Detention Center. Sheriff's Office says deputies found the inmate unresponsive during routine medical rounds Saturday night, and life-saving measures were unsuccessful. One of the Republicans who's looking to upset the Commonwealth's senior U.S. Senator in November says she wants to be the nation's CPA. Kim Farrington, who worked in the White House and Office of Management and Budget, is one of three candidates currently vying for the Republican Senate nomination to challenge the Commonwealth's senior U.S. Senator in November, Mark Warner. During a recent candidate forum, Farrington said she wants to reform the nation's financial system and ensure it works for the people.
5: We need accountability, and we need to get those programs that are not being used effectively and efficiently, get that money back for you and put it in your wallets and purses. And I know how to do that.
3: David Williams, a former member of the CIA, will go up against retired Army Major General Bert Mezozawa and Kim Farrington, who you just heard from. Now, David Williams says he is the best choice to make noise this fall and upset Mark Warner.
6: And we can absolutely do that if we do three things. The first thing we have to do is we have to unite the Republican Party under our Commander-in-Chief, Donald J. Trump, and a good candidate. And just like Bert said, we have to look at who's going to bring the most independent voters into the party and making sure that we keep that conservative standard up.
3: Bert Mezozawa, who you did not hear from, like the other two candidates you did, is leading in the latest poll. That'll all be up on tomorrow's primary for the Republican side. Torrential weekend storms dumped up to 7 inches of rain across Patrick and Carroll counties, triggering severe flash flooding, washed out roadways, and mudslides. Local emergency management officials are actively urging residents living along Big Reed Island Creek and the New River to closely monitor rising water levels and dangerous floating debris over the coming days. That new flooding highlights ongoing recovery struggles across the region as official records reveal more than $43 million in state flood relief funds remain unspent. 1 year after Virginia lawmakers allocated $50 million for Southwest Virginia disaster recovery. Department records show only 13% of the money has been distributed as strict property value caps and administrative transitions continue delaying assistance for flood-damaged homes and bridges. Goodwill Industries of the Valleys has released their Living Legends lineup, 5 community leaders that are now honored on the Wall of History that celebrates Northwest Roanoke and Black achievement. It's the second group of living legends to be recognized after the inaugural group last year. Retired

0: pastors Edward Burton and William Lee. Red Eye Tribune publisher Stan Hale, one-time Star Search TV talent show winner Darrell Coleman, and retired Gainsborough Library director Carla Lewis were this year's honorees. Goodwill president and CEO Richmond Vincent.
1: I want to thank our legends. I want to thank our living legends, because it's such a pleasure to recognize you today. And again, thank you so much for all the work you've done to allow us to have Melrose Plaza. This wall is the essence, the heartbeat of this facility.
0: In opening remarks, Roanoke Mayor Joe Cobb thanked the second group of living legends for doing extraordinary things in their lifetime. Former Roanoke Mayor Sherman Lee Sr. and Peter Lewis from Apple Ridge Farm, Carla Lewis's husband, were among those honored in 2025. Live in the WFIR News Center, I'm Ian Price.
2: 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Police have arrested a Washington, D.C. man wanted in connection to a May shooting at a nearby gaming business. Sports on the way in a few minutes. 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
9: All righty, go ahead and plan for it. We have a daily chance of showers and thunderstorms every day this week. Look for a high today, low to mid-80s. Right now it's 73, and we're back over to Ian Price.
0: Joey, President Trump's announcement that there may be a roadmap in place that could lead Hamas to disarm in the Gaza Strip would be a welcome sign of possible peace. But Virginia's U.S. senators are concerned about the ongoing cost of the war with Iran, both in the region and here at home, and on several fronts. More from WFIR's Gene Marino.
10: Virginia's junior Democratic Senator Tim Kaine, who has tried multiple times to get a war powers resolution passed in both chambers without success, says the cost of war with Iran starts with the 18 troops killed so far in the combat zone.
11: Hundreds of American troops injured. The Pentagon's tried to downplay those injuries in numerous ways. Thousands of civilians in Iran killed, including school children whose school was bombed in the opening days of the war. Tens of billions, probably now in excess of $50 billion spent by the United States in the war, with additional monies to come due as we need to repair U.S. infrastructure in the region that has been damaged.
10: President Trump has said preventing Iran from being able to develop a nuclear weapon is worth the short-term pain caused, which on the home soil includes a spike in the cost of living, as noted by senior U.S. Senator Mark Warner.
12: Virginia households have spent about $2,000 more. So if you're wondering about affordability, you can trace this directly back to Trump policies, particularly the gas, diesel fuel, and some of the shipping costs. This was because you start a war of choice with no real plan.
10: Inflation remains well over the 2% target that helped lead the Fed to not lower interest rates last week, which then drove mortgage rates to their highest levels in at least 6 months. Gene Marino, WFIR News.
0: Lynchburg police have arrested a Washington

0: D.C. man wanted in connection to a May shooting at a local gaming business there in the Hill City. Officers arrested 21-year-old Jovan Adrian Lee on Friday, charging with armed robbery, malicious wounding, and firearms offenses stemming from the Memorial Avenue incident. Hanging Rock Tavern has permanently closed its doors after selling the property to the owners of the Home Place Restaurant. Tavern management announced the closure on social media following their final live showcase over the weekend, which, as the establishment has been closing down, had to feature a food truck. You're never more than 10 minutes from local news. Mornings on WFIR. I'm Ian Price.
1: 8:16, we go to sports now. Baseball and the Carolina League. Canapolis beat Salem 8-4, Fayetteville over Hill City 5-3. In the battle for first place in the Carolina League's North Division, Fayetteville leads Salem by 2.5 games. And Salem opening a 6-game homestand against Fayetteville tomorrow night. Appalachian League Kingsport edge Pulaski Saturday to win the league championship. Major League Baseball, Boston beat the Dodgers 8-4. They sweep the weekend set. Philly shut out Baltimore 8-0. Yankees over the Cubs 2-1. And Atlanta by Washington 4-2. The countdown is on to the Major League Baseball trade deadline today at 6 p.m. Eastern. Fox's Greg Thompson tells us what to be on the lookout for.
2: The big domino fell late Saturday night, with the Detroit Tigers sending arguably the best pitcher in baseball, Tarek Skubal, to the Los Angeles Dodgers. That leaves the Chicago Cubs, Milwaukee Brewers, and Atlanta Braves among the list of contenders that are still looking for starting pitching, with plenty of options still out there. As for bullpen arms, it does look like the San Diego Padres want to keep closer Mason Miller. While a bunch of relievers will almost definitely get dealt, the other biggest moves will probably involve hitters. Reports are that the Baltimore Orioles could be willing to trade all-star catcher Adley Rutschman, while the San Francisco Giants are just about guaranteed to move three-time batting champion Luis Arraez. Greg Thompson, Fox News.
1: Meanwhile, the Yankees picked up infielder Luis Garcia Jr. from Washington. The Rays acquired pitcher Freddie Peralta from the Mets. NFL preseason set to kick off Thursday, Carolina against Arizona in the Hall of Fame game. You can hear the Panthers on Sports Radio 101.1 FM coverage at 7. And then Washington's first preseason game, August 14th against Miami. College football practice begins this week for Virginia Tech and Liberty. Cavaliers started last week. UVA opens its season August 29th against NC State in Charlottesville. Tech and Liberty open September 5th. The Hokies will be in Blacksburg against VMI. Liberty on the road at JMU. WNBA news. Los Angeles has traded star guard Kelsey Plum to Phoenix. Tonight, Las Vegas will be at Atlanta. Seattle at New York. Phoenix at Chicago. Hockey, the Dogs have announced the signing of goalie Dominic Tomei. He enters his second professional season, spent last year with Binghamton in the FPHL. Meanwhile, golf, Michael Thor Bjornsson won the Rocket Classic. Racing, NASCAR and IndyCar off over the weekend. Next Sunday, Cup Series at Iowa Speedway. IndyCar will be at Portland International Raceway in Oregon. And that's sports. WFIR.
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1: The major traffic issues right now. What do you know? A little bit of sunshine this morning, 73 degrees.
4: Unsettled weather sticks around. I'm First Alert meteorologist Caroline Matheny.
1: All right, let's catch up today. 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
5: The director of the Virginia Tech School of Education suggests that the statewide testing model for schools in the United States may be playing a role in the lack of reading comprehension among young people. I'm WFIR's Clay Palmer.
6: A war of choice with no real plan. That was Virginia U.S. Senator Mark Warner's assessment late last week about the Iran conflict and its impact on this country. He and fellow Senator Tim Kaine both had their say about the situation in Iran. I'm WFIR's Gene Moreno.
1: Appalachian Power telling state regulators that they're in talks with 36 potential large-scale customers, primarily data centers. Utility officials say the combined projects would demand 25,000 megawatts of electricity, more than triple the company's current peak demand across its three-state service area. Time now for the Money Monitor and business headlines. This morning, Wall Street Friday, the S&P climbed 0.7%. The Dow added 0.5%. The Nasdaq jumped 1%. Oil prices fell sharply Sunday after President Trump said he would order U.S. forces to hold off on new strikes against Iran. He claimed that a deal to end the fighting in the Middle East was near. Regular gas on average for our region this morning down a penny from Friday at $3.86 a gallon.
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9: Crude oil prices have turned lower this morning and stock futures are rallying. Negotiations with Iran are expected to resume today. Brent crude, the global benchmark, is under $84 a barrel. U.S. oil, West Texas Intermediate, is under $80. Two pharma giants could be merging. The Financial Times says Britain's AstraZeneca has been talking with Bristol Myers Squibb about merging. Bristol Myers, which makes blood thinner Eliquis, is based in Princeton, New Jersey. Nissan is reporting its first quarterly profit in 2 years. It's lowering expectations for sales this year, but is standing by its earnings forecast. Nissan is launching the Rogue Hybrid e-Power SUV with updated hybrid technology in the U.S. later this year. That's your Fox Business Report. I'm Ginny Cosolda. Invested in you.
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16: The union that represents WestJet's 4,400 cabin crew workers announced a strike amid a dispute over how much the crew earns for work before the plane takes off. Passengers reacted to the flight cancellations.
17: I think that everyone is just supportive of workers. Like, times are hard now.
16: But as the strike comes amid a three-day weekend in Canada...
18: Vacation's one thing, but, like, some people travel for other reasons is too, right?
16: Both sides say they're willing to resume talks. Brian Clark, ABC News.
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20: Monday, deadline day for Major League Baseball trades. Teams have up until 6 p.m. Eastern to finish up their business. There's also remembrance events in El Paso, Texas, for the 32 people killed at a Walmart back in 2019. Tuesday, several states holding primary contests, including Kansas, Michigan, Missouri, Virginia, and Washington State. It's also National Night Out, the annual campaign to strengthen relationships between police officers and their communities. Wednesday, there's a hearing on Capitol Hill on approaches to addressing Social Security solvency, or you can take a stroll on the Gordie Howe Bridge walking path. It opens from Michigan to Canada. Thursday, another primary, this one in Tennessee. Live Golf New York taking place at Trump National Golf Club in Bedminster. The NFL Hall of Fame game being played in Canton, Ohio. Panthers versus the Cardinals. It's also the anniversary of the atomic bombing of Hiroshima, Japan. Friday, the Sturgis Motorcycle Rally begins in South Dakota. And that's a look at your week ahead. I'm Tom Graham, Fox News.
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4: We're starting off the day with temperatures in the upper 60s and lower 70s for your wake-up weather. Mostly cloudy conditions continue with high levels of humidity throughout the day. There will be additional chances for showers and downpours into the afternoon. However, widespread rain is not expected. Temperatures stay below average this afternoon with highs only in the low 80s. However, high humidity may make it seem warmer. As we look ahead to the rest of the week, an unsettled weather pattern continues over the area, bringing multiple rain and thunderstorm chances through mid to late week. With an already saturated ground, flooding impacts may remain a concern this week for certain areas. Temperatures remain below average this week in the low to mid 80s, but humidity levels will be remaining high. From WDBJ 7, I'm First Alert Meteorologist Caroline Matheny on WFIR.
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23: President Trump now is signaling his readiness for full-scale action that will shatter this cycle of tit-for-tat. He's given them every opportunity for peace. He really is. But his patience is going to run out. I've known the man for 30 years. Guess what? His patience has now run out. It's over. And we'll see what happens. His airstrikes on Iran's infrastructure now is having the Iranian economy reeling. Iran's president warning if economic pressures lead to social dissatisfaction and that dissatisfaction expands, support for the regime will be damaged. Well, that will be the point. I just dump as many weapons in the hands of the Iranian people as you possibly can. And now these Iran strikes have doubled in size.
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0: Hannity. 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There are a lot of bad people in this world, and you have to protect yourself, your family.
1: New Harvard University research finds that following certain healthy diets may help support brain health over time. Researchers looked at several popular eating patterns, including the Mediterranean diet, DASH diet, and the MIND diet, all ways of eating that emphasize fruits, vegetables, whole grains, healthy fats, and lean proteins while limiting red meat and ultra-processed foods. People who most closely followed these diets had lower rates of cognitive decline as they aged, including for memory, concentration, and thinking skills. Experts say following a plant-based diet may help reduce inflammation and support healthy blood flow to the brain. The study also suggests consistency over time matters and may be the key to reaping long-term benefits. So the bottom line, healthier food choices today may help support memory and brain function in the years ahead. With this Medical Minute, I'm Alex Stone.
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3: A key Senate race is in North Carolina. The Democratic candidate is former Governor Roy Cooper, who won the state by 5 points in 2020. But in 2024, President Trump won the Tar Heel state by 3 points. What about this year? Our Fox News survey of North Carolina voters shows Cooper leads Republican Michael Whatley by 9 points. Some of that is because of greater party loyalty among Democrats. 97% back Cooper, while 87% of Republicans support Whatley. Plus, independents favor the Democrat. Another thing Cooper has in his favor is his personal rating. 54% of North Carolinians have a favorable view of him, compared to 40% for Whatley. And by an 8-point margin, more Democrats than Republicans say they're extremely motivated to vote. We hope you're motivated to visit our homepage, foxnews.com/poll. I'm Dana Blanton. That's your Poll Parade.
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5: Spider-Man Brand New Day swung to box office history over the weekend. The movie made $168 million on its opening day at the domestic box office, making it the biggest North American opening day ever. It netted $355 million domestically across the whole weekend.
6: Promise me you will come back.
7: What if I can't?
5: The Odyssey sailed in at number 2 with $51 million. The Greek epic was in its third weekend at the box office.
8: It's been too long, Woody.
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5: And Toy Story 5 rounded out the top 3 with $6.3 million. We also got some big casting news out of the Marvel Cinematic Universe. Actress Samara Weaving will play Emma Frost in Marvel's upcoming reboot of the X-Men. Disney is the parent company of Marvel and ABC News. 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
10: Good morning to you. Coming up here on 8:30 on the Roanoke Valley's Morning News. No major traffic tie-ups to pass along. Top local stories on the way.
11: I'm Clark Palmer. As students gear up for another academic year, the director of Virginia Tech School of Education says data that outlines a decline in reading among young people is sobering.
12: I'm Gene Moreno. Virginia's U.S. senators are concerned about the ongoing cost of the war with Iran, both in the region and here at home.
10: Well, every day this week, there is a chance of showers, possible thunderstorms, beginning with today, a 30% chance, and we'll hit the low to mid-80s. 40% chance tonight, overnight low is at 68. 50% chance tomorrow with a high of 82, and you guessed it, 60% chance on Wednesday with a high of 84. Today, some parts of Southwest Virginia got hammered with rain over the weekend. Right now, it's partly to mostly sunny, and we do have 73 degrees. Tune in tomorrow morning at 8:47. Next installment of Ask the Expert. Our guest tomorrow will be Connie Gulick with Gulick Capital. Again, a 30% chance on the showers and storms today, low to mid 80s, 73 degrees. Time to get an update on the headlines this half hour from ABC News.
13: ABC News, I'm Sherry Preston. Hundreds of buildings and homes destroyed in Washington State by wildfires in Spokane. Here's ABC's Alex Stone.
1: This is actually three separate fires now being run as one because they're all right here around Spokane. So they're being called a complex, which is they are three individual fires not connected, but now they're just being fought as one fire because they are so close.
13: Oil prices have fallen this morning after President Trump announced he's pausing more attacks on Iran. He also says there will be negotiations with Iran today. Iran says that is not happening. New orders overnight from Acting Attorney General Todd Blanche could help lock up his nomination to get the job permanently. One ends the so-called anti-weaponization fund. The other limits the Trump family's immunity from IRS audits.

0: And just in, Canada's second largest airline, WestJet, now says it has a tentative agreement with striking flight attendants. It was forced to cancel hundreds of flights over the weekend. This is ABC News.
1: This is the Roanoke Valley's Morning News with Joey Self on WFIR Roanoke.
2: Good morning. Humidity levels up this morning. Right now, 73 degrees.
3: Rain and storm chances continue for the majority of this week as an unsettled weather pattern lingers over the area.
2: Top local story, the head of the Virginia Tech School of Education says there are several factors contributing to the drop in reading comprehension skills among young people. Details, WFIR's Clark Palmer.
4: Data found in a recently published article from The Atlantic titled "The End of Reading is Here" shows a national test in 2024 determined that just 35% of high school seniors were proficient in analyzing complex themes in a fictional piece of literature and evaluating the effectiveness of an author's argument. Dana Robertson, the director of the Virginia Tech School of Education, suggests that the statewide testing model for schools in the United States may be playing a role in the lack of reading comprehension among young people.
5: More and more of the curriculum started to become focused on preparing for tests, which meant that, especially in older upper elementary and middle school and high school grades, you know, lots of, short passages being read.
4: Robertson, who is the immediate past president of the International Literacy Association, says there are ways parents can improve their children's reading and writing skills at home during a busy schedule.
5: You know, when you are going places and things like that, rather than having kids, you know, be occupied on an iPad, you know, engage them in conversation. The more that you talk with kids and the more language that you're using with kids, the more it's going to also help their reading and writing.
4: Robertson says in the end, he remains hopeful that the digital age we find ourselves in will not eliminate the act of reading a physical book. Clark Palmer, WFIR News.
2: Coming up, one state senator calling for an immediate statewide moratorium on new data center approvals, and health experts urging Virginians to take tick prevention seriously before, after, or even during outdoor summer activities. From Joey Self.
6: Diamond, Ian Price, still ahead. Governor Spanberger gives an update on how her administration has handled restoring the rights to Virginians who were formerly incarcerated.
3: Temperatures this morning are in the upper 60s to lower 70s with mostly cloudy skies and humid conditions. Another chance for showers and thunderstorms develop this afternoon, though widespread rainfall is not expected. High temperatures will remain on the cooler side in the low 80s, but the humidity may make it feel warmer. Unsettled weather continues through the week with several opportunities for showers and storms into late week. Temperatures are expected to stay below average while humidity remains high. From WDBJ 7, I'm meteorologist Caroline Matheny on WFIR.
2: All right, no traffic issues right now. Partly to mostly sunny, 73 degrees. Over to Ian Price.
6: Joey, Roanoke police are investigating after blood was found at River's Edge Sports Complex yesterday afternoon. Officers responded to the park around 2 p.m., but police say no victims or suspects have been located. State Senator Glenn Stervant is calling on Governor Abigail Spanberger to issue an immediate statewide moratorium on new data center approvals, citing legislative studies showing data center expansion could double Virginia's electricity demand within 10 years and increase monthly home electric bills by up to $37. The Republican lawmaker argues state oversight is needed to protect regional power and water supplies. Efforts to put the historic Hotel Roanoke complex on the market as a single package are moving forward following last week's key vote. Virginia Tech Foundation is acquiring the adjacent conference center for $14 million, consolidating both properties under one owner before looking for a buyer. Attorney Paul Beers represents the Hotel Roanoke Conference Center Commission.
7: They thought it was time to sell the hotel, and it only makes sense if they're going to market the hotel. That is the opportune time for the commission to sell the conference center as well. It doesn't make sense to try to divide them up. They are so closely aligned. But we think the market is in a good position for the sale at this time.
6: The foundation's purchase of the conference center is expected to close by early October, after which the entire combined landmark will formally hit the market. Botetourt County plans to assemble a panel with no ties to the county that would be tasked with researching and reporting on the impact of a planned data center at the Greenfield Industrial Park, as we reported last week. But County Planning Commission member Mark Tyson tells WDBJ7 that type of assignment is normally spearheaded by his panel. He tells WDBJ7 about his own research.
8: If Google had been in place drawing 8 million gallons a day when this drought started, we would have 60 days left of water. way below the level where everything becomes an emergency.
6: The Western Virginia Water Authority has said in the past it could handle that water demand without impacting other customers. A Radford University public health professor says checking for ticks while outdoors is the best way to prevent severe medical issues. Radford Associate Professor Jenny Hall recommends wearing bug spray and long clothing when spending time in grassy areas. She notes that waiting until you get home to check for pests is often too late.
9: So you often hear to do tick checks after you've been outside, and I like to encourage people to do them during. So while you're outdoors and in areas where ticks may be, you can get them off before they bite and attach to you.
6: The CDC estimates 31 million Americans suffer tick bites every year. Virginia is among the top states for tick-borne illnesses like Lyme disease and alpha-gal syndrome. Roanoke County first responders teamed up with local barbers and healthcare partners on Saturday for the fourth annual Cuts with Cops event. They provided area students with fresh haircuts, shoes, backpacks, school supplies, and vaccinations ahead of the upcoming school year. Live in the WFIR News Center, I'm Ian Price.
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13: Daily chance for showers and thunderstorms. Look for a high today in the low to mid 80s. Right now it's 73 degrees. Back over to Ian Price.
6: Joey, Governor Abigail Spanberger announced that since taking office in January, her administration has restored the right to vote for 66,085 Virginians who were formerly incarcerated. Virginia is one of three states with a constitution that permanently disenfranchises citizens with past felony convictions, leaving restoration of rights entirely to the governor's discretion. Civil rights restored by Governor Spanberger include the right to vote, serve on a jury, run for public office, and become a notary public. A war of choice with no real plan. That was Virginia U.S. Senator Mark Warner's assessment late last week about the Iran conflict and its impact on this country. He and fellow U.S. Senator Tim Kaine both had their say about the situation in Iran, as WFIR's Gene Marano reports.
14: Mark Warner is also vice chair of the Senate Select Committee on Intelligence.
15: The Pentagon has been hiding the number of casualties. You know, when we ask our men and women to go defend our country and put their lives on the line, we owe the country and their families truthfulness. It now appears that we've had over 600 casualties, not dead, but wounded, and many of them grievously wounded. The Trump administration, again, was hiding that number. That's a very different number than a couple of weeks ago what they were reporting.
14: 18 U.S. troops have also been killed in the line of duty. The Pentagon attempted to place four of those casualties in another category recently. Some critics said it was an attempt to minimize the Iran war's impact. Senator Tim Kaine says the war's impact is being felt here as well.
16: dramatic escalations in gasoline prices, fertilizer prices for farmers, goods and inputs for American businesses, because the closure of the Straits of Hormuz, which was an easily predictable outcome as the president decided whether to wage this war, has made shipment of goods and services much

0: more difficult. It's making the global economy less stable. It's shredding the U.S. reputation.
1: President Trump has been alternately optimistic and pessimistic about hammering out an agreement to formally end the hostilities with Iran. He says keeping Iran from having enriched uranium that could lead them to build a nuclear weapon is a matter of national security. Gene Moreno, WFIR News.
2: 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In never more than 10 minutes from local news, mornings on WFIR, I'm Ian Price.
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4: Grammy Award-winning singer-songwriter Carly Simon has Parkinson's disease. The You're So Vain singer revealing a variety of health issues in a statement about the diagnosis, sharing that she's been living with arthritis and had joint replacement surgeries, but her mobility was still on the decline. She's also received treatment for basal cell carcinoma on her face. But through these challenges, Simon is still making music. In August, the 83-year-old pop star plans to release her first album of original songs since 2008. Simon rose to fame in the 70s and received an Oscar for her song Let the River Run from the movie Working Girl. She's also written 5 children's books and 2 memoirs. Over the years, other celebrities have openly discussed living with Parkinson's, including Alan Alda, Ozzy Osbourne, and Michael J. Fox, who launched a foundation for research. For more health news, go to foxnewshealth.com. 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I'm Lisa Brady, Fox News.
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6: 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But if you log off, take a step back from all the hype, you'll find that the actual keys to a longer, healthier life are hiding in plain sight. There are 4 of them. Number 1, nutrition. The Mediterranean diet really is the gold standard. Number 2, exercise. You should be getting 150 minutes of moderate intensity exercise or 75 minutes of vigorous intensity exercise every week, plus strength training and stretching. Number 3, sleep. Sleep is when your body and your brain repair themselves. You should be getting 7 to 9 hours a night. And finally, number 4 often gets forgotten, socialization. It's not a bonus. It's a necessity for a healthy life, finding a sense of community, purpose, and belonging. I'm Dr. Sanjay Gupta, helping you live a better life.
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10: 8:44, let's go to sports. Baseball and the Carolina League. Canapolis beat Salem 8-4. Fayetteville over Hills City 5-3. In the battle for first in the Carolina League's North Division, Fayetteville leads Salem by 2.5 games. And Fayetteville will be in Salem for a 6-game homestand beginning tomorrow night. Appalachian League Kingsport edge Pulaski Saturday. They win the league championship. Major League Baseball, Boston beat the Dodgers 8-4 to sweep the weekend series. Phillies shut out Baltimore 8-0. Yankees over the Cubs 2-1. Atlanta by Washington 4-2. Trade news over the weekend. Detroit trading pitcher Tarek Skubal to the Dodgers. Yankees picked up infielder Luis Garcia Jr. from Washington. Tampa Bay acquired pitcher Freddie Peralta from the Mets. Major League Baseball trade deadline today at 6. NFL preseason kicks off Thursday. Carolina gets Arizona in the Hall of Fame game. You can hear the Panthers on Sports Radio 101.1 FM. Coverage at 7. The Commanders follow their first preseason game August 14th against the Dolphins. College football practice beginning this week for Virginia Tech and Liberty. Virginia started last week. UVA opens the season August 29th against NC State in Charlottesville. Tech and Liberty open September 5th. Hokies against BMI in Blacksburg. Liberty will be at JMU. The SEC and the Big Ten agreed to back a Senate bill that seeks to regulate college sports.
11: It was only fitting that negotiations over the historic Protect the College Sports Act came down to the final days before senators could bring it up for a vote. Late-night talks involving senators, President Trump, and conferences helped get the deal over the finish line. Among other things, the bill seeks to regulate college sports and would grant the conferences and NCAA limited antitrust exemption. If the bill is okayed in the Senate, it would still need House approval. Chris DeMeo, Fox News.
10: Let's go to the WNBA. Some news there. Los Angeles trading guard Kelsey Plum to Phoenix. Tonight, Las Vegas at Atlanta. Seattle at New York. Phoenix will be in Chicago. Hockey, the Dogs announcing the signing of goalie Dominic Thome. He enters his second pro season after spending last season with Binghamton in the FPHL. Golf, Michael Thorbjornsson won the Rocky Classic. First PGA Tour win. Racing, NASCAR and IndyCar both off this weekend. Next Sunday, NASCAR at Iowa Speedway, IndyCar at Portland International Raceway in Oregon. And that's sports. WFIR.
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10: Good morning. It is humid already this morning, 73 degrees.
12: Multiple shower and storm chances this week. I'm First Alert meteorologist Caroline Matheny.
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13: For the new school year right around the corner, the director of the Virginia Tech School of Education is discussing ways parents can improve their children's reading and writing skills at home during a busy schedule. I'm WFIR's Clark Palmer.
1: President Trump's announcement late last week that there may be a roadmap in place that could lead to Hamas disarming in the Gaza Strip would be a welcome sign of possible peace, but Virginia's U.S. senators are concerned about the ongoing cost of the war with Iran. I'm WFIR's Gene Moreno.
10: Virginia State Police investigating the death of an inmate at the Roanoke City Adult Detention Center. The sheriff's office says deputies found the inmate unresponsive during routine medical rounds Saturday night, and life-saving measures were unsuccessful.
14: Fox News, I'm CJ Papa. President Trump chooses high-stakes diplomacy to find a potential endgame in the war with Iran.
15: The president says that American forces are ready to go, but that he wanted to avoid an unnecessary loss of life. The president said that he had paused what would have been the biggest strike since World War II. After speaking with regional allies like Saudi Arabia and Qatar, the president citing what he calls the parameters of a deal having been made to end the nuclear threat, as he called it, from Iran and open the Strait of Hormuz.
14: Fox's Alexandria Hoff, the White House. Wildfires scorching eastern Washington. Governor Bob Ferguson.
16: There are just so many Washingtonians who have literally lost everything.
14: Fire officials say the Spokane complex fire has leveled hundreds of structures in a neighborhood northwest of Spokane. And the EU calling on Spain and Morocco to prevent movement of migrants to mainland Spain and Europe. 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
17: Six months after Nancy Guthrie vanished, the Pima County Sheriff releasing two notes the Guthrie family received in early February. The two notes are the only two investigators believe may have actually come from the kidnapper. The first, received on February 2nd, said, "We have your mother, Nancy. She is safe but scared. She will be held for ransom." It goes on to demand $4 million in Bitcoin. Then another note on February 6th said they did not fully grasp the seriousness of her physical condition, saying, "We never intended to hurt her. That was not our intention. She perished shortly after she was taken." It went on to say she was buried in nature and the author apologized for her death. Alex Stone, ABC News.
18: For more than 80 years, one Kentucky family lived with a painful mystery, never knowing what happened to a young soldier lost in World War II. Army Private First Class Michael Raymond McDowell was just 19 when he was killed fighting in Burma in 1944. His remains went unidentified for decades until advanced DNA testing finally gave his family the answers they've been waiting for generations to receive.
19: It's a big honor to get him back home in his home state.
18: Family and friends gathered Wednesday to honor McDowell's sacrifice and to give the fallen soldier the homecoming he's deserved for 82 years. Carmen Roberts, Fox News.
10: Good morning. It's 8:50. Tony Romo has been placed on leave from his role as lead analyst on CBS NFL coverage following his arrest last week on suspicion of operating a vehicle while under the influence. CBS Sports announcing Friday that Romo was on leave until further notice. J.J. Watt will join Jim Nantz and Tracy Wolfson as CBS Sports lead NFL team during Romo's absence. Romo was arrested July 23rd after he was stopped while driving south on I-43 in Wisconsin. Meanwhile, members of the 1986 World Series champion New York Mets celebrated the 40th anniversary of the franchise's last title Saturday. That Mets team won 108 regular season games. They beat Boston in seven that year to win the World Series. Well, seeing a parking meter that still takes coins or even a credit card becoming increasingly rare.
20: Parking meters are disappearing in many cities as smartphone apps and digital payment systems take over. Instead of feeding a meter or swiping a card, many drivers now pay, extend their time, and receive reminders right from their phones. Critics say the technology lowers maintenance costs, reduces vandalism, and provides better parking data while making it easier to adjust parking rates and monitor demand. But for older adults and people without smartphones or electronic payment options, this digital shift could end with an unwelcome surprise, a parking ticket on the windshield. Matt Murphy, Fox News.
1: I'm Gene Moreno with your WFIR News Extra. It's one last election this November for three-term U.S. Democratic Senator Mark Warner.
21: We got to bring on the next generation of leaders. It's been my honor my life to be governor and senator. There were a number of reasons why I decided and asked Virginians to hire me one last time. A lot of it is due to the fact that I think on national security issues, my experience, particularly in terms of technology competition with China, is terribly important.
1: Three Republicans face off in an August 4th primary to run against Warner.
20: The backyard may still be king, but more homeowners are rethinking the front yard. Instead of being just a patch of grass, they're adding Adirondack chairs, porch swings, native gardens, and cozy seating areas. Landscape designers say one reason is a growing desire to connect with neighbors and make the most of every inch of outdoor space, especially on warm summer evenings. The trend is especially popular in walkable neighborhoods, where people can chat with passersby, watch kids play, or simply relax without retreating to the backyard. It's a simple idea, making the front yard a place to spend time, not just a place to mow. Matt Murphy, Fox News.
22: Spider-Man has to do the hard thing, even if it breaks Peter Parker's heart.
23: 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The Sony-released superhero movie became the second biggest North American opening ever, with $355 million in ticket sales, say studio estimates Sunday. Spidey made $572 million internationally.
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23: Christopher Nolan's The Odyssey slid to second in its third weekend in theaters with $51 million. Toy Story 5 was third with $6.3 million. Minions and Monsters fourth, Moana fifth.
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12: We're starting the day with temperatures in the upper 60s and lower 70s for your wake-up weather. Mostly cloudy skies will stick around along with high humidity throughout the day. Additional showers and downpours are possible this afternoon, though widespread rainfall is not expected. Afternoon highs will stay below average, reaching only the low 80s, but the humidity could make it feel a little bit warmer. Looking ahead to the rest of the week, an unsettled weather pattern remains in place, bringing multiple chances for showers and thunderstorms through mid to late week. With the ground already saturated, localized flooding may continue to be a concern in some areas. High temperatures will remain below average, generally in the mid to low 80s, while humidity levels will stay elevated. From WDBJ 7, I'm First Alert Meteorologist Caroline Matheny on WFIR.
25: By this point, we all know this.
26: There's no crying in baseball!
25: After hundreds of players from around the world tried out and were selected for one of four teams, the new Women's Professional Baseball League, the WPBL, will play its first games. The teams will be based in either New York, Boston, Los Angeles, or San Francisco, but the season is beginning in Robin Roberts Stadium in Springfield because of its central location. The last time women played professionally was in 1954, the year the women's leagues that were started during World War I had to fold because the men had started playing again. Sherry Preston, ABC News.
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27: Pong. It was the game that started it all, even though it was supposed to be just a training exercise.
28: I had a summer job where I managed the game department of amusement park.
27: In 1972, Atari co-founder Nolan Bushnell asked engineer Al Alcorn to create a simple table tennis game to learn the ropes.
28: And I looked at the screen and said, if I put a coin slot on this, people will put money in it.
27: Alcorn added the famous blips and bloops, and Pong was born. The very first prototype was placed in a Sunnyvale, California tavern. Days later, it broke down because it was overflowing with quarters.
28: So it was the series of happy accidents, totally unplanned, created the video game.
27: According to the Smithsonian, Pong proved that video games could be a massively profitable business, launching the modern arcade industry. Eamon Dignam, Fox News.
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0: Here are your political insights from ABC News. The so-called anti-weaponization fund appears to be dead. On Sunday night, Acting Attorney General Todd Blanche posted two orders, one formally rescinding the fund, the other clarifying the scope of immunity from IRS audits for the Trump family. Both were sticking points for two Republican senators withholding support for Blanche to get the AG job permanently. Tuesday is Michigan's Democratic Senate primary. It pits progressive former public health official Dr. Abdul El-Sayed and moderate Congresswoman Haley Stevens. Her supporters point to her experience.
2: Her push, her work, her drive. She doesn't give up.
0: El-Sayed supporters asked about concerns he would not be able to win in the general election.
4: I would say look at Trump, because people said that about him too.
0: Republican Senator Bernie Moreno of Ohio called on his former son-in-law Max Miller to resign from Congress. Miller has denied accusations he abused his ex, Moreno's daughter. Sherry Preston, ABC News.
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5: They win the trade deadline, but not the weekend. Good morning, I'm Jay Reynolds. The L.A. Dodgers picking up Tarek Skubal in a trade with the Tigers over the weekend, but on the field, not as successful.
6: Paz swing and a miss, struck him out, 97, and the Red Sox have swept the Dodgers, and Boston continues their winning ways.
7: I'll tell you, the Red Sox are just, you know, they're just at another level right now, and there's no question that they have found something.
5: Roxy Bernstein and Doug Glanville on ESPN Radio. Boston sweeping the series in L.A., 8-4 in the Sunday night game. As for the Dodgers, they're being criticized, putting L.A. again at the center of the outrage about baseball's economics. Team general manager Andrew Friedman says he's passionately disagreeing, saying they're just rewarding their fans. Skubal gets his first start for L.A. tomorrow at Wrigley against the Cubs. Also yesterday, Cubs acquire right-hander Kevin Gausman from the Blue Jays. Yankees acquire infielder Luis Garcia Jr. from the Nationals. Braves beat the Nationals 4-2 for their fifth straight win. Braves and Red Sox each with five straight wins. Astros a six-game win streak. They beat the Rangers 7-3. Phillies 8-0 shut out of the Orioles, a game shortened to 6 by rain. Reds beat the Pirates 10-2. Guardians a 5-0 shut out of Arizona. Gavin Williams, 10 strikeouts, took a perfect game to the sixth. Angels shut out the Brewers 3-0. Tigers rout the A's 11-0. Yankees edge the Cubs 2-1. Mariners walk off the Twins, second straight walk-off win, and ninth of the season. Padres edge the Giants 5-4. They're within a game of a wild card spot. Marlins shut out the Mets 2-0. New York's 11th shutout loss of the season. WNBA, Lynx beat the Fever for their 10th consecutive win. First team this season with a double-digit win streak. Wings beat the Sun by 20. L.A. Sparks trading five-time All-Star Kelsey Plum to Phoenix. The judge in the precedent-setting case about college player eligibility clarifying yesterday, saying the ruling does not apply to football players who signed pro contracts this summer and that had a change of heart.
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0: ABC News. I'm Sherry Preston. Once again, a threatened, devastating strike on Iran ends with the president pulling back at the last minute. ABC's Mary Bruce with more from the White House.
9: In a familiar pattern, President Trump this morning backing down from his latest threat to launch massive strikes against Iran, claiming again to be on the verge of a breakthrough, saying he hit pause on strikes scheduled for Sunday evening at the request of Iran and Middle East allies.
25: The president saying the outline of a deal has been agreed to. Iran says they're close to a deal with Oman on reopening the Strait of Hormuz, but they say that deal does not include any other countries. Under pressure from two Republican senators blocking his confirmation, Acting Attorney General Todd Blanche officially killing the Anti-Weaponization Fund. ABC's Jonathan Carl.
11: Blanche released written statements saying the fund is rescinded and shall, quote, have no force or effect. And in a second statement, Blanche affirmed that another provision of Trump's settlement with the IRS, that he has immunity from audits for any past tax returns, will apply only to Trump, his sons, and the Trump Organization.
25: Blanche's confirmation vote now expected tomorrow. Hundreds of structures destroyed in and around Spokane, Washington, because of wildfires fueled by drought conditions and strong winds. ABC's Alex Stone is there.
13: People had to get out with little to no warning, and it was bumper to bumper on Saturday night. Police were telling people, use every side road you can, that this is about saving your life right now. It was in high wind, and this was all about the wind. It was wind-driven. It was going in 50-mile-an-hour winds, and there's no stopping. No matter how many firefighters you have, there is no stopping a fire that is in winds like those.
25: Canada's second-largest airline, WestJet, has agreed to a tentative agreement with flight attendants who went on strike over the weekend, leading to hundreds of flight cancellations and thousands of stranded passengers. This is ABC News.
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25: A Texas political pioneer has died. Here's ABC's Jim Ryan.
29: Kay Granger spent her life in politics breaking down barriers.
30: That I will faithfully execute the duties
31: of the office of mayor.
29: The first woman elected to lead Fort Worth, Texas, would later be courted by both parties to run for Congress under their banner. She picked the GOP and became the first Republican woman sent to the House from Texas. She retired last year after 28 years in Washington and died Sunday at 83. Jim Ryan, ABC News in Dallas-Fort Worth.
25: Lots of schools starting up this month as summer vacation winds down. Just how hard is it to get kids ready for those early mornings? Here's ABC medical contributor Dr. Alok Patel.
32: Start 1 to 2 weeks before school starts. Try moving up that bedtime. But for some kids, moving the wake-up time earlier might be even better. You can start in small increments, such as 10 to 15 minutes.
25: He also says to avoid screen time an hour before going to bed. New Jersey drivers on the notice to put down their phones because there could be eyes in the shrubs.
1: A police officer in Dunellen, New Jersey, has been hiding in the shrubs, blending in to catch unsuspecting drivers. The police posting on Facebook, "Did you spot our shrub today? If you had your head buried in your phone, probably not." Dunellen police say that hiding in the weeds is way more effective than sitting behind the wheel of a patrol car. 74 drivers getting tickets Wednesday alone. Wayne Cabot, ABC News.
25: I'm Sherry Preston, ABC News.
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33: Weather every 30 minutes on WFIR. Mostly sunny today, with a chance of showers and thunderstorms, mainly late afternoon and evening. Highs in the mid to upper 80s. Tonight, showers and storms possible early on, otherwise mostly cloudy, lows in the upper 60s. A continued chance of showers and storms tomorrow, otherwise mostly cloudy, highs in the low 80s. And then mostly cloudy with showers likely on Wednesday, highs in the mid 80s. Weather every 30 minutes on News Talk WFIR, depend on it.
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0: parrot. So I've actually read the science.
1: I'm not debating this with you.
0: Of course you are.
1: No, because I'm not debating.
0: All you know how to do is repeat things that people told you and say, trust the experts. That's what you did during COVID. Now we know that Anthony Fauci, who was the expert, was lying about everything, about masks, about social distancing, about natural immunity, about the transmission from the vaccine, about the source of COVID. He was lying, and
2: I
0: you were punishing people for not trusting the experts. And now you're rolling out the experts again.
1: Yes.
0: To talk about something that you have no personal knowledge of.
1: Okay, well...
2: That's what I do. She went on to say, that's what I do. And it is. Anybody know who her husband is? It is what they do. All right, let me talk to you about Chapter. Have you ever looked at your credit report and found something that didn't belong? Kind of a strange feeling. Somebody somewhere out there has a file on you and the information in that file is just wrong. Now, let me ask you something. What if that file wasn't, you know, about your credit? What if it was about your health care? One of my listeners called in to Chapter because the Medicare costs just kept going up and nobody could tell him why. His Chapter advisor started digging and discovered the record being used on him to make decisions about his coverage was actually incorrect. It wasn't right. It wasn't him. He got it fixed. Chapter got it fixed and then helped him find better options. Chapter's advisors aren't paid to push you towards one plan or another. They're just there to help you find out exactly what makes sense for your situation so you have some peace of mind. 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They compare every medical plan nationwide. They've saved people an average of $1,100 a year in healthcare savings in this audience, and it's free. It takes 20 minutes. 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Keyword chapter.
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0: It's 9:31. I'm Clark Palmer, live at the WFR News Center. Our topical story this hour, State Senator Glenn Sturtevant is calling on Governor Abigail Spanberger to issue an immediate statewide moratorium on new data center approvals. Citing legislative studies showing data center expansion could double Virginia's electricity demand within 10 years and increase monthly home electric bills by up to $37, the GOP lawmaker argues state oversight is needed to protect regional power and water supplies. Salem City is joining Roanoke City and airing city council meetings on its YouTube page. Officials have been running tests for the past few weeks. Council member Hunter Holliday commended the move during last Monday's meeting.
1: On this rather historic day for the city council and the city of Salem, I'd like to commend our city manager, assistant city manager, and the administration on doing something that's been 4 years in the making. And we're finally on live. And just want to say thank you, and we appreciate it.
0: Salem City Council will hold its next meeting on August the 10th at 6:30 p.m. Efforts to put the historic Hotel Roanoke complex on the market as a single package are moving forward following last week's key vote. The Virginia Tech Foundation is acquiring the adjacent conference center for $14 million, consolidating both properties under one owner before looking for a buyer. The foundation's purchase of the conference center is expected to close by early October, after which the entire combined landmark will formally hit the market. Now, let's get the top national stories from ABC News.
2: ABC News, I'm Sherry Preston. Oil prices this morning down after President Trump said he would pause major attacks on Iran to open the door to negotiations today. The Iranians say they are not currently holding talks with the U.S. With two Republican senators holding up his nomination to be Attorney General, Acting AG Todd Blanche put out two orders overnight. One of them officially terminates the so-called anti-weaponization fund. ABC's Jonathan Carl.
3: The Senate Judiciary Committee is set to vote on Blanche's confirmation tomorrow. But even as he offered these assurances, President Trump, just hours before he put that out, was still insisting that those who attacked the Capitol deserve to be compensated with taxpayer money, saying, quote, this would be a reimbursement for pain that they suffered. A lot of people like it.
2: Raging wildfires ripping through hundreds of homes and buildings in Washington state. Canadian airline WestJet reaching a tentative agreement with striking flight attendants. This is ABC News.
0: Weather every 30 minutes on WFIR, and weather this hour brought to you by Southern Team Auto Mall in Roanoke. Mostly sunny today with a chance of afternoon showers and storms, highs in the mid to upper 80s. Tonight, a continued chance of showers and storms, lows in the upper 60s, and more rain possible tomorrow. Otherwise, mostly cloudy, highs in the low 80s, and more of the same as we hit Wednesday, highs in the mid 80s. Right now, it is mostly sunny and 76 degrees here at News Talk WFIR 107.3 FM. 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

0: conduct. So where did the court go wrong, or did they? I don't think they went wrong in the outcome. They went wrong on the word. Murder has always meant a guilty mind. A statute producing murder convictions, irrespective of malice, hasn't expanded a crime. It's hollowed out one and kept the label, because the label is what juries react to. Manslaughter is the honest name here. It's what the Crumbleys got in Michigan for roughly the same time. Prim faced 180 years, imposed 15. That's at the bottom of the range. You know what that says to me? That says the judge is applying a statute he's really uncomfortable with. And here's where the real failure is. The legislature. If Georgia believes a warned parent must lock up guns, Georgia should pass a law saying so. Define duty, define trigger, published in advance. Instead, the legislature declined to write a rule, and the jury supplied it afterward on the worst facts. Four coffins in the room. That's not the rule of law. That's the rule of aftermath. And the slope, the thing that we're all worried about. Nobody expands state power on a sympathetic case. They expand it on a monster. Then they keep the tool. The next defendant won't have a shrine on the wall and a confession by text. It'll be a divorced dad who missed what a counselor also missed. Because this rule sets up, lock up your guns. It doesn't set that up. It sets this up. If the lights were flashing and you didn't do enough, you're tethered to the outcome. Well, what is the definition of enough? It gets defined by 12 people looking backward at the worst day of your life. Colin Gray, I think, belongs in prison. The Goring Ox Law has been right for 4,000 years, and he's on the wrong side of it. But those old codes bothered to distinguish the ox nobody knew about from the ox that everybody did know about, because a free people have to say things out loud in writing before it takes a man and his whole life and throws him away. Georgia, you need to say this out loud and write it down. Otherwise, it will be the slippery slope. When you write it down, then you can enforce it to the hilt. This is complex, because I almost said this was a mistake. It wasn't. Dad belongs in jail. But not the way they did it. That opens the door for every divorced dad. And divorced dads always get the shaft. Georgia, correct this. Call your legislature now. Correct this. Define it. Make sure 12 members of a jury aren't defining it every new case. Define this. Because believe me, some lawyer is going to be finding all kinds of stuff to use on possibly you in the future. All right. Unfortunately, here's the way the news usually works. Big story is everywhere until one week it isn't. One week it's on the front page of everything. The next week, something else happens and the cameras have moved on and the world starts talking about something new. And it's like the problem never happened. The people living through those stories don't get to move on so easily. And that is certainly true in Israel. Long after the headlines have faded, families are still living with the threat of terrorism. Parents are still sending their children to school, wondering what the day might bring. 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
0: So this key to this story in Georgia is really, for me, it falls on two things. You're told your son is dangerous. Okay, well, can you prove it? No, the police can't prove it. But you're told. Then your wife tells you. Then your daughter tells you. Dad, to me, he could have not done anything about that, and he wouldn't have committed a crime. I would have called him into question, but he wouldn't have committed a crime. He then goes out and buys a gun and puts it in his son's bedroom with the killers on his wall. Then his son texts him and says, if something does happen, blood is on your hands. Do you not respond to that text? Do you not go into the room and take that gun from him immediately? That's the key to this story.

0: ABC's Trevor Ault, the gunman later took his own life. The fires burning around Spokane, Washington have destroyed hundreds of structures, many of them homes. People had to flee as the fire moved in. Authorities say it's the worst natural disaster there ever. This is ABC News.
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0: A first-of-its-kind mission to save a space telescope from prematurely tumbling back to Earth is having a tough time up there.
3: This is Jim Ryan. LINC represents the growing industry in satellite rescue. The New York Times reports that 1 metric ton of space junk falls into Earth's atmosphere each week. There's only one verified case of a person being struck, but a study commissioned by the FAA concluded that by 2035, falling space debris could injure or kill someone every 2 years. Jim Ryan, ABC News.
0: Officials scrambling to safeguard the nation's water supplies from hackers. ABC's Aaron Katursky with more on what appears to be Iran's quiet escalation of the war, especially in Minnesota.
4: The hackers change passwords, leaving the utilities blind, or they disable alarms, allowing wastewater systems to enter unsafe conditions undetected. And this is exactly what intelligence officials feared would happen from the moment the U.S. began its buildup of forces in the Gulf. Now the FBI is urging utilities to disconnect from the internet or revert to manual controls if automated systems are compromised.
0: President Trump blamed Minnesota Governor Tim Walz for water facility hackings in Minnesota. That was a quick strike. Flight attendants for WestJet, Canada's second largest airline, walked off the job over the weekend, leading to hundreds of canceled flights and thousands of stranded passengers. Well, this morning, not long ago, the airline and the union said they had reached a deal subject to ratification. I'm Sherry Preston, ABC News.
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6: Weather every 30 minutes on WFIR. Mostly sunny today, with a chance of showers and thunderstorms, mainly late afternoon and evening, highs in the mid to upper 80s. Tonight, showers and storms possible early on, otherwise mostly cloudy, lows in the upper 60s. A continued chance of showers and storms tomorrow, otherwise mostly cloudy, highs in the low 80s. And then mostly cloudy with showers likely on Wednesday, highs in the mid 80s. Weather every 30 minutes on News Talk WFIR, depend on it.
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10: It's 10:31. I'm Clark Palmer, live in the WFIR News Center. Our topical story this hour, more than $43 million in state flood relief money remains unspent a year after Virginia lawmakers allocated $50 million for Southwest Virginia disaster recovery. Department of Housing and Community Development records show only 13% of those funds have been distributed, as strict property value caps and administrative transitions delay assistance for flood-damaged homes and bridges. President Donald Trump's announcement late last week that there may be a roadmap in place that could lead Hamas to disarm in the Gaza Strip would be a welcome sign of possible peace, but Virginia's senior U.S. senators are concerned about the ongoing cost of the war with Iran, both in the region and here at home, and on several fronts. More from WFIR's Gene Moreno.
11: Virginia's junior Democratic Senator Tim Kaine, who has tried multiple times to get a war powers resolution passed in both chambers without success, says the cost of war with Iran starts with the 18 troops killed so far in the combat zone.
12: Hundreds of American troops injured. The Pentagon's tried to downplay those injuries in numerous ways.

0: thousands of civilians in Iran killed, including school children whose school was bombed in the opening days of the war. Tens of billions, probably now in excess of $50 billion spent by the United States in the war, with additional monies to come due as we need to repair U.S. infrastructure in the region that has been damaged.
1: President Trump has said preventing Iran from being able to develop a nuclear weapon is worth the short-term pain caused, which on the home soil includes a spike in the cost of living, as noted by senior U.S. Senator Mark Warner.
2: Virginia households have spent about $2,000 more. So if you're wondering about affordability, you can trace this directly back to Trump policies, particularly the gas, diesel fuel, and some of the shipping costs. This was because you start a war of choice with no real plan.
1: Inflation remains well over the 2% target that helped lead the Fed to not lower interest rates last week, which then drove mortgage rates to their highest levels in at least 6 months. Gene Marano, WFIR News.
3: A Roanoke church hosted a free health clinic over the weekend to help combat local health care disparities. Perfecting Unity Church provided free school physicals, vaccinations, and health screenings to help address lower life expectancy rates reported in Northwest Roanoke. And Hanging Rock Tavern has permanently closed its doors after selling the property to the owners of the Home Place restaurant. Now let's get the latest from ABC News.
4: News. I'm Sherry Preston. President Trump threatening to blow up Iran last week, and then last night again changing his mind, saying a deal is imminent now. Here's ABC's Mary Bruce.
5: Prior to Trump's announcement, Iran warned regional countries of harsh retaliation should the U.S. follow through on its threat to target Iranian energy facilities. That warning sparked Saudi Arabia's leadership to publicly urge the White House to de-escalate. The Crown Prince Mohammed bin Salman speaking with President Trump. The president then calling off those planned strikes.
4: An off-duty state trooper and an armed citizen returning fire are being hailed as heroes for acting quickly during a mass shooting at an In-N-Out Burger in Twin Falls, Idaho. Three people lost their lives, seven were wounded, and the gunman took his own life. The wildfires in Spokane, Washington are being called the worst natural disaster the region has ever seen. Firefighters from several states and even as far away as Alaska have been flown in to help, evacuating families returned. This is ABC News.
3: Weather every 30 minutes on WFIR, and weather this hour brought to you by Southern Team Auto Mall in Roanoke. Mostly sunny today with a chance of afternoon showers and storms. Highs in the mid to upper 80s. Tonight, a continued chance of showers and storms. Lows in the upper 60s. That threat of rain will remain tomorrow with highs in the low 80s. And mostly cloudy with a chance of 79 degrees here at News Talk WFIR. Depend on it.

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11: A lot of great responses from the insiders. We have to approach the members of the DSA as enemies of the Republic. They don't deserve participation in an election. Will we allow the CCP to participate in the election? Look, if you are an American citizen, you have a right to run and you have a right to vote. Our problem is not the people running and it is not the DSA. Honestly, our problem is the press. Our problem is they have allowed these people to embed and to hide. And now that they are, announcing who they are, they still are not covering it. And this is an anathema to, you know, America. It can't be. If that's unfortunately what we decide, that's where we're going. I don't know how these people get in. So there's some of them. I don't know how you're going to get into Congress and give them a security clearance. You can't. You can't. Really, it is the press that is keeping all of it quiet. I'm going to talk about Hong. Francesca Hong, she is running for the governor of Wisconsin, and she's interesting. Schellenberger is doing a deep dive into her mental illness disorder that she has. We'll talk a little bit about that till we wait for his report coming up next. When it comes to supplements, two things matter most. A, that it works, and that you can trust it. Rather than just tell you about Relief Factor, we'll let our audience do that. We hear from people every single day whose lives have changed, and I want you to hear a few of their stories. Chris spent years doing physical work. It left his feet sore every day at the end of the day. After starting taking Relief Factor, he felt so good he did something he'd never done before. He ran half a marathon. Now he tells his friends about Relief Factor. I'm the same. Totally understand how Chris feels.

0: 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This is the Glenn Beck Program.
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2: Hello, America. Welcome to the Glenn Beck Program from the Mountain West. I want to tell you what happened yesterday in Milwaukee. You have a couple of races that are going to be decided here. One in Michigan tomorrow, and then next week you have another big one happening. Both Democratic.

0: 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One on your wallet, but also on our culture. We have to change our culture, and that's not going to happen in one big fell swoop. 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Now, paying attention will change it back to a better culture. 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
6: 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I'm Gene Moreno, live in the WFIR News Center. The top local story this hour, a 9th District Democratic congressional candidate throwing their support behind a moratorium on data centers in the Commonwealth. More from WFIR's Clark Marmer.
7: Ahead of tomorrow's 9th District Democratic congressional primary, candidates Adam Murphy, Joy Powers, and Douglas Crockett took part in a forum in Tazewell County that touched on the issue of data centers. When asked about a possible moratorium on new data centers in the Commonwealth, Douglas Crockett threw his support behind the idea.
8: We need to have a moratorium. Whether they're coming or not, I'm not a prophet. I can't tell you where they're coming or not. But I think you have people in power and local governments who are for it. And so I mean, we have to deal with reality. That's the issue.
7: Adam Murphy and Joy Powers also voiced support for a possible data center moratorium in Virginia. Clark Palmer, WFIR News.
6: And for those that haven't voted early, tomorrow is primary election day for several key races, including those three Democratic candidates vying for the 9th District nomination this fall. Three Republicans are on the statewide ballot for seeking the Republican nomination in the U.S. Senate race, where Democrat Mark Warner is seeking a fourth term. And in Roanoke City, five Democrats looking to secure city council nominations from the party, with three seats on council up for grabs in November. The Atlantic magazine recently published a story titled "The End of Reading is Here," which featured 2024 data from the National Assessment of Educational Process, revealing that just 35% of high school seniors were proficient at analyzing complex fictional themes and understanding an author's argument. Dana Robertson, the director of the Virginia Tech School of Education, says the current digital age is one of several factors contributing to the declining reading numbers, which he calls sobering.
9: I certainly think that social media and the digital age is part of the contextual factor. And then, of course, there is, all of what happened around the pandemic and COVID and opportunities for learning.
6: Data in the Atlantic article shows that between 1984 and 2025, the percentage of 13-year-olds who said they rarely or never read for fun jump from 8 to 29%. Robertson says the more parents engage with their kids in conversation, the better their reading and writing skills will be. and more than $43 million in state flood relief money remains unspent 1 year after Virginia lost.

0: lawmakers allocated $50 million for Southwest Virginia disaster recovery. Department of Housing and Community Development records show only 13% of the funds have been distributed, as strict property value caps and administrative transitions delay assistance for flood-damaged homes and bridges. Now the top national stories from ABC News.
1: ABC News, I'm Sherry Preston. Two Republican senators who threatened to block Acting Attorney General Todd Blanche's confirmation now say they will vote to advance the nomination. The statement from Tom Tillis and John Cornyn after Blanche formally rescinded the nearly $2 billion fund to compensate President Trump's allies. A massive attack on Iran called off again.
2: In a familiar pattern, President Trump this morning backing down from his latest threat to launch massive strikes against Iran, claiming again to be on the verge of a breakthrough. Saying he hit pause on strikes scheduled for Sunday evening at the request of Iran and Middle East allies.
1: ABC's Mary Bruce at the White House. Canada's second largest airline, WestJet, has agreed to a tentative agreement with flight attendants to end a strike that began over the weekend. Mauricio Pochettino is coach of the U.S. men's soccer team for a while longer. He's agreed to a four-year contract through the 2030 World Cup. This is ABC News.
0: Weather every 30 minutes on WFR. Mostly sunny, chance of afternoon showers and thunderstorms, highs mid to upper 80s. Tonight, showers and storms possible early on, otherwise mostly cloudy, lows upper 60s. Continued chance of storms and showers tomorrow, mostly cloudy, low 80s. And then mostly cloudy showers likely on Wednesday again, with highs again mid 80s. Right now, mostly cloudy and 82 degrees at News Talk, WFIR, 107.3 FM and WFIRnews.com. The Roanoke Valley's local news, weather, and traffic station depend on it.

0: Susan Lee, and this is the Fox Business Report.
1: Stocks are rallying. The Dow has been up 700 points, and U.S. crude West Texas Intermediate has cooled to $78 a barrel with negotiations expected in the Iran conflict. Manufacturing picked up last month more than expected. The ISM report for July came in with a reading of 55.6, the fastest pace since May of 2022. And there is merger news. Visa will buy fraud defense platform BioCatch based in Israel. It will pay $2.4 billion. Marriott is reporting better than expected earnings, though it's being cautious about the rest of the year. Shares are down 5.5%. Marriott says travel demand in the Middle East was impacted by the Iran conflict, though business improved in Europe and Africa. That's your Fox Business Report. I'm Jenny Cosola. Invested in you.
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10: Welcome to the program. I have to tell you, all the women on my staff, and I have quite a few women on my staff, they all want me to talk about Sophie Cunningham, and strangely, so does Jason, but for entirely different reasons. You know, I don't know if you guys know this, Ricky, but I am not good at sports. I know nothing about sports. So,
11: well,
10: Sophie
11: it's the
10: Cunningham.
11: WNBA. It's not really a real sport.
10: It's, not,
11: it's
10: not really
11: is
10: sports.
11: Doing is heroic.
10: Okay. Okay. All right. So, I might talk about that on tomorrow's program, but I've got to do a lot more research other than, you know, what what Ricky just said. I need to understand that. And I'm going to knock it up a level other than she's hot. Let's do an interview with her, Jason.
12: I think that's fine to go there. I mean, what's that feel targeted here? What's going on?
10: I appreciate it. all right. So the women's, who knew they had a women's baseball league? I thought that was a movie with Tom Hanks. But there's a women's baseball league, the Pro Baseball League, opening day game on Saturday. And Martha Reeves, and I didn't listen to this because I saw it was really bad. I haven't heard it yet. I saw it was really bad. Everybody's talking about it. I didn't listen to it because I thought it was Martha Reeves. I was going to listen to it if they were making fun of. But I thought Martha Reeves is a legend. How bad can it be? And that's when everybody on my staff said, oh, worse than you can possibly imagine. So let me be the judge of that. Here's Martha Reeves, opening day Saturday for the Women's Baseball League.
13: Oh.

0: the families of veterans, first responders, police, people who have lost their lives defending this country. $10 million. I will wheel it out. I don't even know how much space $10 million. We'll dump truck it out, put it in the arena. A boys' high school team will get $10 million if they win the WNBA. They say that they're underpaid. They say that they're as good as men. Let's decide it once and for all. And I think you have to be hyperbolic to respond to the absurdity here, because if you are not, then they will just continue to chirp. They'll continue to talk. So I think you have to put money behind your words. I am taking them at their words, and I will put $10 million boys high school team state champ of my choice versus WNBA, and or I will also purchase a WNBA franchise and only play men who identify as women, and that is the trans community in the WNBA. I doubt that the WNBA will respond to this, but this is real money on the table in a significant way. And I think what it does is it forces them to justify in some way their positions. It also draws even more attention. I think this is important, by the way, because we said this before. Trump won the 2024 election largely on the issue of men and women's sports. And some people say, well, it's not that serious in the grand scheme of things. You will hear a lot of people tell you, defend the idea of men and women's sports while simultaneously saying, I don't know why you care. Why do you care so much? It's because of this. If you will lie to me about this, then I can't trust you on anything else. It is a gatekeeping to me, a test of your basic honesty. If you are arguing to me that men are the equivalent of women, or that men belong in women's sports, then every other political position that you have, I cannot trust you, because you are willing to lie to me about something that is as basic as biology. So my double challenges are out there. They are now public. I have tweeted them. We can clip it. We can share it on YouTube. And we will see, Buck, whether anybody is willing to actually stand behind the arguments that they are making when there are actually dollars at stake here. We'll take your calls, 800-282-2882. We may have to start creating Nashville Balls WNBA champion gear, which maybe will probably sell quite well. I've always been a big fan of the balls. That is where we are right now. Good start to Monday. I want to tell you, if you're trying to protect your family, make sure they're safe. 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
4: I'm Clark Palmer with your WFIR News Extra. Salem City is joining Roanoke City and airing city council meetings on YouTube. Council member Hunter Holliday commended the move during last Monday's meeting.
5: On this rather historic day for the city council and the city of Salem, I'd like to commend our city manager, assistant city manager, and the administration doing something that's been 4 years in the making.
4: Salem City Council will hold its next meeting on August the 10th.
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0: Welcome back in, Clay and Buck. We are rolling through the program, and a lot of you are reacting to my Nashville Balls franchise, newest dynasty. Also, remember Rush tried to buy the St. Louis Rams. I think the Nashville Balls are much more affordable. The St. Louis Rams would later move to L.A. Actually, if Rush had been able to buy them, I bet he would still have them in Missouri. I bet they would still be in St. Louis. I know we got a lot of listeners in St. Louis. I bet a lot of people would agree with that. Buck, media is rallying to defend and attack anyone who says men don't belong in the WNBA. And in fact, here is Katie Nolan, formerly of Fox Sports, formerly of ESPN. When you've got a lot of formerlies, it's probably a sign that you haven't been incredibly successful in your career, saying you don't have critical thinking skills if you are speaking out on this. Cut five.
9: Sophie Cunningham throwing her hat in the ring of political grift and then turning around and saying, but you'd be surprised about my beliefs. A lot of people like to think I'm right wing, and I'm not. I believe all different things, but this to me just seems like common sense. All you're telling us, Sophie, is that you don't really have critical thinking skills, or that you aren't interested in employing them. You're taking the message that's being given to you by people that are highly invested invested in this dividing us, and you're helping them sell it by not questioning it at all, which is extra crazy given the fact you're surrounded by people you could talk to about this issue to better understand it. Because the W has a lot of members of the LGBTQ community.

0: because there are a bunch of lesbians in the WNBA, you have to accept that a man does not have a biological advantage over women in sports. You know,
1: yeah,
0: the gays and the lesbians getting dragged into this in this way is always very interesting to me, because what is that? Well, what does one have to do with the other? 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
3: It's 12:30. I'm Clark Palmer, live at the WFR News Center. And news this hour is brought to you by Whistler Plumbing and Air. Our top local story, retiring Feeding Southwest Virginia Chief Executive Pamela Irvine is receiving congressional honors for her 45 years of leadership fighting regional hunger. More from WFIR's Ian Price.
4: Pamela Irvine is stepping down in December after founding the Salem-based nonprofit back in 1981. Roanoke area Congressman Ben Klein commended Irvine on the House floor, recalling how she
5: founded the organization in 1981. It began with little more than a vision, and even the food bank's first truck caught fire on the road. Undeterred, she persevered, building one of the Commonwealth's leading hunger relief organizations.
4: Today, the food bank delivers 20 million pounds of food annually through 400 partner pantries across 26 countries. Ian Price, WFIR News.
3: For those that haven't voted early, tomorrow is primary election day for several key races, including three Democratic candidates vying for the 9th District nomination and the right to face off against 9th District Republican incumbent Congressman Morgan Griffith this fall. Three Republicans are on the ballot statewide seeking the Republican nomination in the U.S. Senate race, where Democrat Mark Warner is seeking a fourth and final term. In Roanoke City, five Democrats are looking to secure a city council nominations with three seats on council up for grabs in November. And when it comes to that U.S. Senate race, the apparent frontrunner for the Republican nomination says he has an uprising of support that can defeat Mark Warner in November. A straw poll conducted by the Family Foundation last month saw retired Army Major General Bert Mizusawa receive more than 66% of votes. Fellow candidate David Williams brought in 24% of the vote, while Kim Farrington received close to 9% of votes. Mizusawa, who served as a foreign policy and national security advisor for President Donald Trump's first campaign back in 2016, says giving the Republican Party of Virginia a big win this fall would mean a lot to him.
6: I have been supporting Republican presidential candidates since 1988, every single one of them. I have been donating to Republican candidates in Virginia and at the federal level since the early 90s. And I'm very proud of what we were before. I want the Virginia 2026 not to be the Virginia 2025.
3: We'll have full coverage of primary election results on Wednesday morning. Rockbridge County Public Schools has secured a state grant funding to launch an adaptive equipment lending library for physical education classes. Funding from the Virginia Board for the Blind and Vision Impaired will provide auditory sports balls and tactile gear to help visually impaired students fully participate alongside their peers. And Halifax County authorities are searching for an unarmed robber who targeted Smiley's convenience store on Sunday afternoon. The sheriff's office says a man with his face covered demanded cash at the Bill Truck Highway store for escaping in what is described as a silver Cadillac. Now, let's get the top national stories from ABC News.
7: ABC News, I'm Chuck Sievertson. Breaking news, two deaths are reported in the parasitic stomach bug outbreak in Michigan. Says the state health department's cases in the state have topped 11,000. Announced in the past hour, Jake Clayton officially sworn in as the new director of national intelligence. They're satisfied, say two Republican senators holding up the Todd Blanche nomination for a

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2: It's 1:30. I'm Gene Moreno, live in the WFIO News Center. Our top local story this hour, Roanoke area. Republican Congressman Ben Klein took to the House floor to honor Feeding Southwest Virginia President Pamela Irvine as she prepares to retire at the end of the year. WFIRC and Price has that.
3: Pamela Irvine is stepping down in December after 45 years of building the Salem-based organization from the ground up. Roanoke area Congressman Ben Klein praised Pamela Irvine for expanding its reach to aid local families facing rising grocery costs.
4: Under her leadership, Feeding Southwest Virginia has grown from distributing 1 million pounds of food annually to more than 20 million pounds, serving 26 counties and 9 cities, and helping more than 127,000 neighbors each month.
3: The nonprofit supplies 400 agency partners across 26 counties and 9 cities to ensure no neighbor goes hungry. Ian Price, WFIR News.
2: Elsewhere, Salem City is joining Roanoke City and other localities in air and airing their city council meetings on YouTube. Officials have been running tests for the past few weeks. Council member Hunter Holliday commended the move during last Monday's meeting.
5: On this rather historic day for the city council and the city of Salem, I'd like to commend our city manager, assistant city manager, and the administration on doing something that's been 4 years in the making. And we're finally on live, and just want to say thank you, and we appreciate it.
2: Salem City Council will hold its next meeting August 10th at 6:30. Roanoke County First Responders teamed up with Carilion Children's, Fleet Feet Roanoke, local barbers, and other community organizations on Saturday at Carilion Children's Tanglewood to offer school-aged children free haircuts and back-to-school items, including new shoes, socks, and backpacks filled with supplies. Roanoke County Police Officer Caleb Forehand, the department's crime prevention coordinator, tells WDBJ7.
6: From the various vendors, and especially we hope that they realize that they are very supported by the Roanoke County Police Department. We hope that if on their worst day they need help, we want them to reach out and know that we are to make it better. And so we hope this event puts a little bit deposits into their trust with us, because we're here to help.
2: Carilion Children's also provided necessary school vaccinations on site. This was the fourth annual Cuts with Cops event. Three of the five announced Democratic candidates for Roanoke City Council will be nominated in tomorrow's primary election to be on the ballot in November. The party's candidates for City Council are newcomers Harvey Brookins, Danny Clausen, and Raquan Moore, along with incumbents Vivian Sanchez-Jones and Peter Volleson. Tomorrow, all 20 local precinct voting locations in Roanoke City will be open from 6 a.m. to 7 p.m. Several independents and a Republican candidate will also appear on the November ballot. Three Roanoke City Council seats are open this election cycle. And State Senator Glenn Sturtevant is calling on Governor Abigail Spanberger to issue an immediate statewide moratorium on new data center approvals, citing legislative studies showing data center expansion could double Virginia's electricity demand within 10 years and increase monthly home electric bills by up to $37. The Republican lawmaker argues state oversight is needed to protect regional power and water supplies. And Roanoke police are investigating after blood was found at the River's Edge Sports Complex on Sunday afternoon. Officers responded to the park around 2 p.m., but police say no victims or suspects have yet been located. Now, the top national stories from ABC News.
7: ABC News, I'm Chuck Sievertson. Ohio Senior Senator Republican Bernie Moreno is calling for his ex-son-in-law, Ohio Republican Congressman Max Miller, to leave Congress over abuse allegations. ABC's Jay O'Brien.
8: In a February police report obtained by ABC News, Moreno told authorities her daughter came back from staying with Miller and had a fractured collarbone and what appeared to be a handprint bruise on her shoulder. Moreno also detailed an alleged pattern of abuse against her.
7: Miller denies the allegations. Two Republican senators who delayed the Todd Blanche nomination for attorney general say Blanche has met their demands. A Judiciary Committee vote is expected tomorrow. Two deaths are reported in the parasitic stomach bug outbreak in Michigan, says the state health department. Cases in the state are now over 11,000. President Trump saying new Iran talks would start today, but Iran saying its diplomatic efforts involve neighboring countries.

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2: 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Weather every 30 minutes on WFIR. Mostly sunny today. Chance of showers and thunderstorms. Highs mid to upper 80s. Tonight, shower storms possible. Otherwise, mostly cloudy. Upper 60s tonight. Continued chance of, you guessed it, showers and storms tomorrow. Mostly cloudy. Low 80s. And mostly cloudy showers likely again on Wednesday. And highs in the mid 80s. Right now, mostly sunny and 84 degrees at News Talk WFIR 107.3 FM and WFIRnews.com. 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
0: Welcome back into Clay and Buck. Coming up, I actually do want to talk a little bit about the Mamdani situation in New York. There's some great updates on that. And Clay, are you yet ready? We'll still take your calls and talkbacks and everything on this transgender sports issue. Are you ready to unveil the mascot of your proposed expansion team for Nashville's Balls?
13: Nashville Balls for my WNBA team that is going to play only men that identify as women, the most inclusive team in history, the most pro-trans team in history, also a team that will not lose. Some of you are suggesting that our mascot should be Harry Balls. Looks a little bit like Harry from Harry and the Hendersons, except he has a big ball head.
14: It's people are throwing around like a Sasquatch kind of.
13: Yeah. Harry Balls. I'm telling you, man, the Harry Balls would be a dynasty the likes of which have never been seen in women's basketball history. And can you imagine? Would I get like all the awards for inclusion? Would I be the trans man of the year? Can you imagine me just going up and accepting the awards?
14: Oh, the crowd action on this, you guys. Your comments and thoughts are brilliant. I'm loving the use of AI. I'm like, I'm crying over here. The stuff you're sending us about Clay's expansion franchise team for the WNBA.
13: Go Balls. It's important for men to take back over women's sports once and for all.
1: Speaking truth and having fun. Clay Travis and Buck Sexton.
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17: Fox News. News. I'm Therese Crowley. President Trump gives peace talks a chance, but there's a hitch with Iran.
18: This is at least the fifth time since April that President Trump has turned off the launch of major airstrikes on Iran, but that could only be temporary after President Trump took to Truth Social to post that he's calling Iran duplicitous, saying after the Iranians said that they would only be dealing with Oman, not the United States. So it looks like talks are off right now.
17: Fox's Lucas Tomlinson, the president posts nothing will get to

0: We came on and we said this is basically a hit list for left wingers to know where people with of wealth that they have decided are evil are living. And so, look, this is one of the big differences between, I think, what is going on in the Democrat Party and what's going on right now. In the past, and we've talked about this, there used to be capitalists. There used to be a lot of pro-growth Democrats. You may not have agreed with them on taxes and things like that, but they understood basic market rates and capitalism. Now you have a world where so few people have lived through the collapse of communism that we've cycled back around to, well, maybe communism would work. Maybe it would. And there's lots of kids out there that frankly should have to go stay in Cuba for 6 months, or should have to go to North Korea for 6 months, or should have to go to many of the countries out there that have embraced the most left-wing systems imaginable and live as the average person does there to see what they take for granted here.
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8: I'm Clark Palmer with your WFIR News Extra. Salem City is joining Roanoke City and airing city council meetings on YouTube. Councilmember Hunter Holliday commended the move during last Monday's meeting.
9: On this rather historic day for the City Council and the City of Salem, I'd like to commend

0: It's 2:30. I'm Gene Moran, live in the WFIR News Center. The news brought to you this hour by Oki's Funeral Services. Top local story, a recent 9th District Democratic Forum featured discussion about a possible data center moratorium in Virginia. Details from WFIR's Clark Warmer.
1: Republican State Senator Glenn Sturdivant recently called on Governor Abigail Spanberger to enact a moratorium on new data centers to allow for a review of what these facilities will cost families, our electric grid, our water supply, and the communities these data centers will reside in. During a recent 9th District Democratic Congressional Forum, candidate Joy Powers voiced support for a data center moratorium at the state and national level.
2: We are in an environmental and water crisis. You know, people say it's coming. We're already there. You know, we don't have to tell you guys that. You guys know from the floods. We've seen, you know, half of Canada, it feels like, is on fire right now. That is not an accident. That is because of the lack of regulation and the lack of policy we have.
1: Power says people she has talked to on the campaign trail say they have to choose between paying the light bill or paying for groceries. Clark Palmer, WFIR News.
0: Elsewhere, the Atlantic magazine, Atlantic, recently published a story titled "The End of Reading is Here," which featured 2024 data from the National Assessment of Educational Programs, revealing that data showed just 35% of high school seniors were proficient at analyzing complex fictional themes and understanding an author's argument. Dana Robertson, director of the Virginia Tech School of Education, says the current digital age is one of several factors contributing to the declining numbers. Would you call it sobering?
3: I certainly think that social media and the digital age is part of the contextual factor. And then, of course, there is, all of what happened around the pandemic and COVID and opportunities for learning.
0: Data in the Atlantic article shows that between 1984 and 2025, the percentage of 13-year-olds who said they rarely or never read for fun jumped from 8 to 29%. President Trump's announcement late last week that there may be a roadmap in place that could lead to Hamas to disarm in the Gaza Strip would be a welcome sign of possible peace as is a possible new ceasefire deal with Iran. But Virginia's senior U.S. senators concerned about the ongoing cost of the war with Iran, both in the region and here at home. And on several fronts, the president said preventing Iran from being able to develop a nuclear weapon is worth the short-term pain caused, which on the home front has included a spike in the cost of living, as noted by senior Democratic U.S. Senator Mark Warner.
4: Virginia households have spent about $2,000 more. So if you're wondering about affordability, you can trace this directly back to Trump policies, particularly the gas, diesel fuel, and some of the shipping costs. This was because you started a war of choice with no real plan.
0: Inflation remains well over 2%. That helped lead the Fed to not lower interest rates last week, which then drove mortgage rates to their highest level in at least 6 months. Virginia State Police are investigating the death of an inmate at the Roanoke City Adult Detention Center. The sheriff's office says deputies found the inmate unresponsive during routine medical rounds on Saturday night, and life-saving measures were unsuccessful. And the Hanging Rock Tavern has permanently closed its doors after selling the property to the owners of the Home Place restaurant. Tavern management announced the closure on social media following their final live show over the weekend. Now the top national stories from ABC News.
5: ABC News, I'm Chuck Sievertson. President Trump saying new Iran talks would start today, but Iran says they're not talking with the U.S., but that it is close to a deal with Oman to create a temporary route through the Strait of Hormuz. ABC's Matt Rivers and Amman Jordan.
6: When you're talking about control of that waterway, the two countries directly on that strait would be those two countries, the Iranians and Oman.
5: Hundreds of homes reported burned to the ground by wildfires in Spokane, Washington, say fire officials. ABC's Alex Stone in Spokane.
7: More than 7,000 acres burning. Home after home burned to the ground. Residents and their family members are coming back to find what's left.
5: Two deaths have been reported in the parasitic stomach bug outbreak in Michigan, says the state health department. Two Republican senators who delayed the Todd Blanche nomination for attorney general say they're satisfied Blanche has met their demands. A Judiciary Committee vote is expected tomorrow. This is ABC News.
0: Weather every 30 minutes on WFR. Mostly sunny today. Chance of showers and thunderstorms, mid to upper 80s. Shower storms possible tonight, upper 60s. Continued chance of showers and storms tomorrow. Otherwise, mostly cloudy tomorrow and low 80s. And then mostly cloudy showers likely again on Wednesday with highs in the mid 80s. Right now, it is partly sunny and 82 degrees at News Talk, WFIR 107.3 FM and WFIRnews.com, the Roanoke Valley's local news, weather, and traffic station.

0: publicly that men are allowed to play in the WNBA, which feels like such a comedic wheelhouse for you. But I'm actually curious, I want to get your take on why women are so quick to give up what is unique about being a woman. Men in general, I think most of us out there, kind of feel sad for a woman who wants to identify as a man because that person is never going to be as big, as strong, as fast as a normal man would be. I mean, that's just the reality. And yet women are so quick to say, oh, you're just like us. I want to figure out why that is. Get your take on it. I want to also tell you, if you are out there right now and you love steak, as I bet Aaron does, as I know Buck does, because he's going to be buying me another steak because Kamala is going to be running for president, you can get hooked up right now with Good Ranchers. 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

I am Gene Rano in the WFIR News Center. Our top local story: tomorrow's primary election day for several key races, including three Democratic candidates vying for the 9th District nomination and the right to face off against 9th District Republican incumbent Congressman Morgan Griffith. In Roanoke City, five Democrats are looking to secure city council nominations, with three seats on council up for grabs in November. Roanoke police are investigating after blood was found at the Rivers Edge Sports Complex on Sunday afternoon. Officers responded to the park around 2 p.m., but police say no victims or suspects have been located. And Virginia State police are investigating the death of an inmate at the Roanoke City Adult Detention Center. The sheriff's office's deputies found the inmate unresponsive during routine medical rounds Saturday night. Weather every 30 minutes on WFIR. Showers and storms possible tonight, otherwise mostly cloudy. Lows upper 60s. A continued chance of showers and storms tomorrow. Highs in the low 80s. Mostly cloudy with showers likely on Wednesday. Highs mid 80s. 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

0: The defense contractor says it signed two multi-year agreements with the Pentagon and Lockheed Martin. Campari is pouring Aperol into new territory, targeting the beer-centric world of stadiums and concerts. The beverage company recently tried out a new way of serving that spritz cocktail at events where speed is of the essence. It was put on tap, eliminating the need for staff to do the mixing. That is your Fox Business Report. I'm Angelo Bavaro. Invest deep in you.
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2: 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Ref gave red card, he pulled Trump card, and they're freaking out on that simple basis. 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
3: It's 3:31. I'm Gene Moreno, live in the WFIR News Center. Top local story this hour. Roanoke area Congressman Ben Klein took to the House floor to honor feeding Southwest Virginia President Pamela Irvine. As she prepares to retire at the end of the year, WFIR's Ian Price has some details.
4: Pamela Irvine is stepping down in December after 45 years of building the Salem-based organization from the ground up. Roanoke area Congressman Ben Klein praised Pamela Irvine for expanding its reach to aid local families facing rising grocery costs.
5: Under her leadership, Feeding Southwest Virginia has grown from distributing 1 million pounds of food annually to more than 20 million pounds, serving 26 counties and 9 cities, and helping more than 127,000 neighbors each month.
4: The nonprofit supplies 400 agency partners across 26 counties and 9 cities to ensure no neighbor goes hungry. Ian Price, WFIR News.
3: Roanoke County First Responders teamed up with Carilion Children's, Fleet Feet Roanoke, local barbers, and other community organizations on Saturday at Carilion Children's Tanglewood to offer school-aged children free haircuts and back-to-school items, including new shoes, socks, and backpacks filled with supplies. 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
6: From the various vendors, and especially we hope that they realize that they are very supported by the Roanoke County Police Department. We hope that if on their worst day they need help, we want them to reach out and know that we are to make it better. And so we hope this event puts a little bit deposits into their trust with us because we're here to help.
3: Carilion Children's also provided necessary school vaccinations on site. This was the fourth annual Cuts with Cops event. And a Roanoke church hosted a free health clinic over the weekend to help combat local health care disparities. Perfecting Unity Church provided free school physicals, vaccinations, and health screenings to help address lower life expectancy reported in Northwest Roanoke. Now, top national stories from ABC News.
7: ABC News, I'm Chuck Sievertson. Despite Iran denying there are direct talks with the U.S., they are not only going on, says President Trump, but the White House.
8: I want to give them every last chance before decapitation. Very tough to do what we have planned, still planned. We'll see what happens.
7: President's company, Trump Media, is launching a new feature that critics say is corrupt, an example of a president making money off of his office. ABC's Peter Harlambous.
9: Now, the president's company is selling instant access to Trump's social media posts through a service designed for big financial firms that could make millions from having Trump's announcements milliseconds faster than their competitors.
7: Hundreds of homes are reported burned to the ground by wildfires, say fire officials in Spokane, Washington. Two Republican senators who delayed the Todd Blanche nomination for attorney general say they're now satisfied that Blanche has met their demands and that a Judiciary Committee vote is expected tomorrow. This is ABC News.
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10: From WDBJ7, I'm meteorologist Leo Hurstbrunner on WFIR. Tonight, a few passing showers and storms are possible, but will exit overnight as your lows drop into the upper 60s. Looking ahead toward Tuesday, mostly cloudy with more showers and thunderstorms possible. Your high temperature, 80 degrees.
3: And right now, mostly sunny, 83 degrees at News Talk, WFIR, 107.3 FM and WFIRnews.com. 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
1: All right, 25 now till the top of the hour. Our toll-free telephone number this Monday is 800-941-SEAN.

0: You know, the donor class said you or you should be the candidate for the Senate. That's mm-hmm. what the donor class said. You should be running for president of the United States. I don't think that's where the American people are.
1: You know, why aren't people angry? Why they promoted, you know, someone like Plattner, an accused rapist? So really, Bernie, you have no regret endorsing and proud to stand with an accused rapist, a guy that roughs up his ex-girlfriends, a guy that had a Nazi tattoo on his chest.
2: What's your response to Senator Fetterman?
0: Well, my response to Fetterman is last time I saw it, he was reflecting the views of about 19% of the Democrats in the state of Pennsylvania. I think probably lower than any other member of the Democratic Senate. I mean, Fetterman does his thing, I think, on Israel and many other issues, is way out of touch with the people of America.
3: Pretty unbelievable. This is now your radicalized Communist Party. You don't think the stakes are high? A little over 90 days to go. All right, the headlines may change. The threat to Israel remains the same as they fight for their very survival. I know the world moves on from one story to the next, but for the people in Israel that have been targeted in densely populated areas, they still don't have their homes back, and they're in basic need of all humanitarian assistance. Communities still remain on alert. Parents can't send their kids out to even play in some places. They're playing in underground bunker playgrounds. 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They're providing all this humanitarian assistance. Food, water, shelter, medicines, clothing, you name it. 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Anyway, we can remind people, whatever you can do to help them provide this humanitarian assistance, they're in desperate need. 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
2: 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From the heart of Virginia's Blue Ridge, this is WFIR, Roanoke. 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
6: From ABC News, I'm Chuck Sievertson.
7: This is the last chance. This is not something that, if it doesn't happen, this is a last chance for them to sign a good document.
6: A warning against Iran losing its head if it doesn't sign a deal with the U.S., says President Trump at the White House.
7: I want to give them every last chance before decapitation. Very tough to do what we have planned, still planned. We'll see what happens.

0: Despite Iran saying there are no direct talks with the U.S., President Trump says there are about the Strait of Hormuz.
1: We're talking about the strait, the opening of the strait, having it open literally by tomorrow. Completely open.
0: Over the weekend, it was the seventh time Trump threatened major attacks on Iran, then pulled back, citing negotiations. The president's company, Trump Media, launching a new feature that critics say is corrupt, an example of a president making money off of his office. ABC's Peter Haralambos.
2: Now, the president's company is selling instant access to Trump's social media posts through a service designed for big financial firms that could make millions from having Trump's announcements milliseconds faster than their competitors.
0: The president's posts can move the markets. Word that Trump's company sued Capital One last year for allegedly closing nearly 400 bank accounts associated with Trump, claiming it was for political reasons. As part of the bank's push to have the case thrown out, Capital One is now arguing that the accounts were closed after a months-long review by its anti-money laundering team, not for political reasons. Hundreds of homes are reported burned to the ground, say fire officials in Spokane, Washington. Little or no containment on the wildfires, no known deaths, say fire officials. Two deaths have been reported in the parasitic stomach bug outbreak in Michigan, says the state health department. Cases in the state have topped 11,000, nearly 200 admitted to hospitals. 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
0: Two Republican senators who delayed the Todd Blanche nomination for attorney general say they're satisfied that Blanche has met their demands by releasing written statements killing a proposed political compensation fund and immunity from IRS audits for the Trump family and others. ABC News Washington Bureau Managing Editor Catherine Falders.
4: This is a hurdle that he obviously needed to clear. It appears that he will clear it. The hearing is scheduled for tomorrow morning, but then he needs to be confirmed by the full Senate.
0: Sources telling ABC News that Iran may be linked to cyber attacks against the nation's water systems. Hackers said to have targeted wastewater safety in at least seven states. ABC News contributor, former Deputy Assistant Secretary of Defense for the Middle East, Mick Mulroy.
5: Our water treatment facilities are something that are likely have looked at, and they are vulnerable because a lot of our systems that run these operations at these facilities are pre-cyber warfare, quite frankly. So these systems were put in place before that was a consideration. So we should take this as a wake-up call.
0: Summer vacation ending. Advice for parents on getting back into that school year sleep schedule from ABC News medical contributor Dr. Alok Patel.
6: Start 1 to 2 weeks before school starts. Try moving up that bedtime. But for some kids, moving the wake-up time earlier might be even better. You can start in small increments, such as 10 to 15 minutes.
0: Chuck Sievertson, ABC News.
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9: I'm Gene Rano in the WFIR News Center. Our top local story: tomorrow's primary election day for several key races, including three Democratic candidates vying for the 9th District nomination and the right to face off against 9th District Republican incumbent Congressman Morgan Griffith. In Roanoke City, five Democrats are looking to secure city council nominations, with three seats on council up for grabs in November. Roanoke police are investigating after blood was found at the River's Edge Sports Complex on Sunday afternoon. Officers responded to the park around 2 p.m., but police say no victims or suspects have been located. And Virginia State police are investigating

Getting the death of an inmate at the Roanoke City Adult Detention Center. The sheriff's office's deputies found the inmate unresponsive during routine medical rounds Saturday night. Weather every 30 minutes on WLFR. Showers and storms possible tonight, otherwise mostly cloudy. Lows upper 60s. A continued chance of showers and storms tomorrow. Highs in the low 80s. Mostly cloudy with showers likely on Wednesday. Highs mid 80s. 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
6: Patrick DeHaan's with the gas pricing site Gas Buddy and says no matter what happens in Iran, if prices stay close to where they are now, we're likely to hit a new record very soon.
7: After August 8th, if the national average is still above the $4 mark, it'll be the latest in the calendar year that we've ever seen that $4 a gallon mark still stick around.
6: The good news is that prices are still below the all-time record set in 2022 and that gasoline demand typically slows after the summer months, which could help slow those price increases overall. Sherry Preston, ABC News.
8: The Roanoke Valley Morning News with Joey Self. 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

We continue our final moments with Nicole Parker. She wrote the book, The Two FBIs, The Bravery and Betrayal I Saw in My Time at the Bureau. I mean, everybody has their story. I mean, it's frustrating the amount of pressure that was brought to bear on me to tell my audience

0: also voiced support for a possible data center moratorium in Virginia. Clark Palmer, WFIR News.
1: Roanoke County first responders teamed up with Carilion Children's, Fleet Feet Roanoke, local barbers, and other community organizations on Saturday at Carilion Children's Tanglewood to offer school-aged children free haircuts and back-to-school items, including new shoes, socks, and backpacks filled with supplies. Roanoke County Police Officer Caleb Forehand, the department's crime prevention coordinator, tells WDBJ7.
2: From the various vendors, and especially we hope that they realize that they are very supported by the Roanoke County Police Department. We hope that if on their worst day they need help, we want them to reach out and know that we are to make it better. And so we hope this event puts a little bit deposits into their trust with us because we're here to help.
1: Carilion Children's also provided necessary school vaccinations on site. This is the fourth annual Cuts with Cops event on Saturday. You may be familiar with the Junior Achievement of Southwest Virginia's Stocked Market that rolls around every year just before the Christmas holidays. But next week, JA is holding a first-time financial literacy event for local businesses who can experience the same fast-paced stock market simulation that Junior Achievement uses with students to build financial literacy skills. Kerry Garnett, president and CEO of Junior Achievement Southwest Virginia, tells WDBJ7.
3: It's a game. You know, it's a virtual game. It was built for high school students. The curriculum that we teach high school students about the stock market with our Take Stock in Your Future curriculum, and at the end, they have a challenge. So it's been happening all over the country, and we just wanted to bring it here, but we wanted it to be something fun for adults.
1: The inaugural JA Stock Market Challenge takes place next Thursday, August 13th at the Exchange Music Hall in downtown Roanoke. The fun and games begin at 6 when participants will test their knowledge about buying and selling stocks. And three of the five announced Democratic candidates for Roanoke City Council will be nominated in tomorrow's primary election to be on the ballot in November. The party's candidates for City Council are newcomers Harvey Brookins, Danny Clausen, and Raquan Moore, along with incumbents Vivian Sanchez-Jones and Peter Volleson. Tomorrow, all 20 local precinct voting locations in Roanoke City will be open from 6 a.m. to 7 p.m. There's also several independents and a Republican candidate on the November ballot. Three Roanoke City Council seats are open for this election cycle. Now the top national stories from ABC News.
4: ABC News, I'm Chuck Sievertson. A warning to Iran if it doesn't sign a deal with the U.S. from President Trump at the White House.
5: I want to give him every last chance before decapitation. Very tough to do what we have planned, still planned. We'll see what happens.
4: On talks with Iran about the Strait of Hormuz.
5: We're talking about the strait, the opening of the strait, having it open literally by tomorrow. Completely open.
4: Critics say a new feature from the president's company, Trump Media, is corrupt, an example of a president making money off of his office. It will sell instant access to Trump's social media posts to big financial firms that could make millions, having the announcements milliseconds before competitors. Hundreds of homes are reported burned to the ground by wildfires, say officials in Spokane, Washington. No deaths reported. Two deaths have been reported in the parasitic stomach bug outbreak in Michigan, says the state health department. This is ABC News.
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6: From WDBJ7, I'm meteorologist Leo Hurstbrunner on WFIR. Tonight, a few passing showers and storms are possible, but will exit overnight as your lows drop into the upper 60s. Looking ahead toward Tuesday, mostly cloudy with more showers and thunderstorms possible. Your high temperature, 80 degrees.
1: Right now, partly sunny, 87 degrees at News Talk, WFIR. 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
9: Fox News, I'm John Saucier. President Trump says the U.S. and Iran have begun a new round of peace talks after calling off massive strikes over the weekend. President Trump offering a warning to Iran.
10: This is the last chance. This is not something that, if it doesn't happen, this is the last chance for them to sign a good document.
9: Incident commander for California's Incident Management Team 7, Tom Klimo, with an update to damage done by wildfires in Spokane, Washington, as nearly 65,000 people are evacuated from that area.
11: By our estimates, we've lost upwards of 700 structures. Had aerial flyovers this morning and last night late to validate some of those losses. But there's still large question marks about the total loss.
9: The Washington state government's waiting on the federal aid. The governor says they've had good talks with the White House, and they do expect federal relief soon. 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

0: Sean if you want to be a part of the program. Patricia in the state of Texas. God bless Texas. Happy Monday, Patricia. How are you?
1: Hi, Sean. I'm doing all right. I've always been a fan of your show because you seek the truth no matter where it takes you. And I was calling as a
0: thank you,
1: Dr. Fauci, also, because not only did he rob all the Americans of freedoms, effect an election with all the mail-in ballots, and push the shot that harmed so many people, he was instrumental in the emergency use and FDA approval of a drug called remdesivir. And that drug, Robert F. Kennedy Jr. has said that that drug was a death sentence. And my husband, who was in the hospital, received two rounds of that drug, and it was a death sentence. And I lost my husband 5 years ago. So there was...
0: Oh, no. I'm so sorry.
1: It is horrible. And the things that...
0: And I'm assuming he died from complications with COVID?
1: Yes. He died, in my opinion, there was quite a few things, but he died. He was given two rounds of remdesivir, which is a death drug, especially if you had any compromised kidneys, which on day one of his entrance into the hospital, they showed that he had compromised kidneys. And they still administered the drug because it was administered probably by the resident doctors, and they were going by the protocol set up by the NIH, which said that was a drug of choice, a standard treatment for hospitalized COVID patients. There was only four studies done on that drug. The first one was on Ebola in Africa, where they had to halt the study because it was killing more people than the Ebola virus. The second study, this is where Dr. Fauci comes in, was conducted by Dr. Fauci and his organization, along with Dr. Richard Whiteley, who worked for Fauci's organization and was on the board of directors for Gilead, the pharmaceutical company that makes remdesivir. Their study lasted only 14 weeks. And after their study, there was two more studies done, and those two other studies were done by the pharmaceutical company itself. And then it received emergency use authorization and FDA approval following that. It says right on the drug, it's not to be given to anyone with compromised kidneys as it causes kidney failure. And the WHO, the World Health Organization, posted a preliminary result from a phase 3 trial that China had done showing no benefits from the drug. And the WHO released that on their website, and it was later taken down from their website, with Gilead releasing a statement saying that it was an inappropriate characterization of the drug. And Fauci went to President Trump and said, the data shows that remdesivir has a clear-cut, significant positive effect in diminishing the time to recover. When in November of 2020, which was before my husband was hospitalized, the WHO recommended against the use of the drug for the treatment of COVID based on the lack of positive evidence to support the treatment. And Robert F. Kennedy has said over and over again, it's a dangerous drug. It's killing people. They push remdesivir when it causes organ failure and kidney failure. And the federal, it's still out there. It's still being used. I have met countless widows and mothers and people that were given this drug. That's why so many diabetics died. And it wasn't my husband. We had COVID at the same time. Unfortunately, I was at home and he had to go to the hospital because his oxygen level had dropped so low. And he was recuperating, and I was so out of it that my kids were really handling what was going on with him. And they called him and said they're going to give him a round of remdesivir. And they said, oh, great, maybe, you know, that's going to help him to get his oxygen levels right. And after-
0: well, let me give you an answer, only because I'm looking at the clock and we have the constraints of time. It was an intravenous antiviral, by the way, originally, if you're interested, developed for Ebola. So I'm very familiar with it. And the argument was it would inhibit the virus's RNA-dependent, you know, clinical evidence showed that. It came out with mixed results. And in other words, important limitations. And this is the problem about emergency use authorization, be it for a new technology for vaccinations or any of the treatments. And it's, you know, it's just sad because you want to believe your government is telling you the truth. You want to believe that the scientists are getting good, they're giving good advice. You want to believe that your government wouldn't lie to you on a life or death issue about a wet market versus funding a virology lab that they knew was involved in coronavirus and gain of function research. You know, you would think that they would have done a deeper dive into all of this. You know, it's just sad. And here's the end result. The end result is you've lost your husband and you probably have no recourse. And that's the sad thing. And like so many others, I mean, I could not believe what was happening in New York when, you know, all these beds were built by Donald Trump at the Jacob Javits Center and a Navy hospital ship was sent then. And because New York's ego got in the way, they wouldn't even use them hardly. It's just sad when politics gets involved in health. There's nothing but a disaster and a train wreck ahead of it. And I wish I had words of comfort for you. You lost the love of your life. And I know I speak for everyone in this audience that our heart goes out to you and your husband. And I'm so sorry. And, you know, I wish you had some recourse. I don't know of any that you might have. Hopefully, maybe after this, maybe states will make recourse, you know, a possibility. That's what we're going to try and find out at the top of the next hour. Patricia, God bless you. Our prayers are with you, I promise. 800-941-SHAWN if you want to be a part of the program. 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
5: Fox News, I'm John Saucier. President Trump says the U.S. and Iran have begun a new round of peace talks after calling off massive strikes over the weekend. President Trump offering a warning to Iran.
6: This is the last chance. This is not something that, if it doesn't happen, this is a last chance for them to sign a good document.
5: Incident commander for California's Incident Management Team 7, Tom Klimo, with an update to damage done by wildfires in Spokane, Washington, as nearly 65,000 people are evacuated from that area.
7: By our estimates, we've lost upwards of 700 structures. Had aerial flyovers this morning and last night late to validate some of those losses, but there's still large question marks about the total loss.
5: The Washington state government's waiting on the federal aid. The governor says they've had good talks with the White House and they do expect federal relief soon. 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
9: From ABC News, I'm Lindsay Davis, anchor of Prime Streaming Weeknights on ABC News Live. A last chance warning to Iran if it doesn't sign a deal with the U.S. from President Trump at the White House.
6: I want to give them every last chance before decapitation. Very tough to do what we have planned, still planned. We'll see what happens.
9: On talks with Iran about the Strait of Hormuz.
6: We're talking about the Strait, the opening of the Strait, having it open literally by tomorrow. Completely open.
9: President Trump also again insisting without evidence that vandalism was involved in the Lincoln Memorial reflecting pool case, criticizing the U.S. attorney handling the investigation.
6: I was disappointed with Jeanine Pirro, really disappointed with Jeanine Pirro. She She folded like an umbrella.
9: The Justice Department dismissed charges against a man, saying documents from the Interior Department indicated botched work by the contractor. The president's company, Trump Media, is launching a new feature that critics say is corrupt, an example of a president making money off of his office. ABC's Peter Haralambos.
10: Now, the president's company is selling instant access to Trump's social media posts through a service designed for big financial firms that could make millions from having Trump's announcements milliseconds faster than their competitors.
9: Two Republican senators who delayed the Todd Blanche nomination for attorney general say they're satisfied that Blanche has met their demands, and a Judiciary Committee vote's expected tomorrow. Blanche said written documents indicating a proposed fund that could have compensated January 6 rioters was dead. Hundreds of homes are destroyed by wildfires, say fire officials in Spokane, Washington. ABC's Alex Stone in Spokane.
11: More than 7,000 acres burning. Home after home burned to the ground. Residents and their family members are coming back to find what's left.
9: No known deaths, according to fire officials. Crude oil prices closed lower. Wall Street's major indexes closed strongly higher. The Dow adding 693 points. The S&P up 110. 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
14: With the Dodgers completing a blockbuster trade, ESPN baseball reporter Buster Olney now expects a lockout.
16: The owners say they want more competitive balance. I think it's more about controlling cost, but that's the reason why they're going for the salary cap. And on the player side, the leadership is saying we will not allow a salary cap. I think, yes, a lockout of December 1st is inevitable. The question is, will we lose games next spring? It does feel like it's at risk because of the fact there's no middle ground.
14: Drivers illegally on cell phones in their cars are getting surprised, says ABC's Wayne Cabot.
17: A police officer in Donella, New Jersey, has been hiding in the shrubs, blending in to catch unsuspecting drivers. The police posting on Facebook, "Did you spot our shrub today?" Police say that hiding in the weeds is way more effective than sitting behind the wheel of a patrol car.
14: 74 tickets issued Wednesday alone. Chuck Sievertson, ABC News.
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18: I'm Gene Rano in the WFR News Center. Our top local story this hour, retiring Feeding Southwest Virginia Chief Executive Officer Pamela Irvine is receiving congressional honors for her 45 years of leadership fighting regional hunger. WFR's Ian Price with that.
19: Pamela Irvine is stepping down in December after founding the Salem-based nonprofit back in 1981. Roanoke area Congressman Ben Klein commended Irvine on the House floor, recalling how she
20: founded the organization in 1981. It began with little more than a vision, and even the food bank's first truck caught fire on the road. Undeterred, she persevered, building one of the Commonwealth's leading hunger relief organizations.
19: Today, the food bank delivers 20 million pounds of food annually through 400 partner pantries across 26 countries. Ian Price, WFIR News.
18: A coast-to-coast cycling effort raising disability awareness is testing both physical endurance and mental grit for a group of college students stopping in Roanoke over the weekend. Pushing through steep terrain while averaging 80 miles a day requires constant encouragement. Nathan Wan with the Journey of Hope team explains to WDBJ 7 how his crew handles the grueling trek from Seattle to Washington, D.C.
1: Our team just cycles every day. We cycle about 4,500 miles total, and so that around a 68-day trip, so that would be almost averaging 80 miles a day. We just cycle throughout each location, just having fun. We sometimes stop to take a picture when there's a great view. And there's times where it gets tough. I'm personally, my weakness is uphills and climbs. Super difficult. However, the culture that our team has, they do whatever they can to motivate me. We always focus on the positives.
18: The 16 cyclists and their support crews are making stops with local organizations across the Commonwealth, including a community visit with the Down Syndrome Association of Roanoke. And the Carolina Panthers play here on Sports Radio, beginning with the Hall of Fame game this Thursday night with a kickoff at 8 p.m. Quarterback Bryce Young is entering his fourth NFL season.
21: 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Everyone in the front office. 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Now this being year four, it's definitely been a blessing to be able to see that and be a part of that. I'm so excited for is just our mentality. There's so much work for us to do.
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22: From WDBJ 7, I'm meteorologist Leo Hurstbrunner on WFIR. Tonight, a few passing showers and storms are possible, but will exit overnight as your lows drop into the upper 60s. Looking ahead toward Tuesday, mostly cloudy with more showers and thunderstorms possible. Your high temperature, 80 degrees.
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25: Time out! Hi, I'm Pastor Kevin. 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Maybe you need to take a time out. Think about that today.
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28: 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The address is 7770 Bending Oak Drive. 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It's 95 acres in Catawba. Get this out to people so they can call Tater Benson at 353-7173 and I can go show it to you at your convenience. 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
3: Hey, what's good, everybody? Greg Roberts rolling with you on this Monday afternoon. Warmed up a little bit, didn't it? Felt like we lost some of the humidity here recently, but it kind of bounced back yesterday. I was out working around the old Redneck Ranch. I broke out in a nice sweat, and it feels warm again this afternoon. Hopefully, your work day is done. You can kick on back, hang with Coach Randy and Roberts for a couple of hours, figure out what's been going on in the news cycle, transition out of the work day into your time. 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The number for Hollywood's, 362-1812, 362-1812. And don't forget, you have your very own listener line. 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Of course, it's all Roanoke proper, 540. 510-8181. Drop your comments, your feedback, anything you want to drop there. Coach Randy combs through, picks out what he likes, plays it right here on Greg Roberts Live. Let me say the two magical words. Thank you, thank you, thank you. We know you got options. Greatly appreciate you letting us hang. Come on in, everybody. Say hi to the guy that makes it all go smoothly around here, veteran coach Randy Lefkowitz. Randy was shaking on you Monday. We got a good show lined up.
4: Uh-oh. You know, I was looking at the Dodgers this past weekend.
3: Yeah, man, wow, the rich get richer.
4: Boy, they just picked up a couple good ones, didn't they?
3: Hey, Randy, I'm not fussing on that. You know, a lot of people are fussing on the Dodgers. Hey, don't fuss on the Dodgers.
4: Yeah.
3: You fuss on your team.
4: That's
3: and
4: it.
3: And fuss on the ownership of your team.
4: You got it.
3: The Dodgers want it. Yeah. Dodgers go and get it.
4: That's it.
3: Your team, and I'm speaking for myself, the Pittsburgh Pirates.
4: Sure.
3: Don't really feel like they want it like the Dodgers want it.
4: No.
3: Don't be a hater.
4: Nope.
3: Okay? Don't be a hater. Dodgers, they're like, yeah, we want to win three in a row.
4: That's
3: going for three in a row.
4: Yeah.
3: So, they went and got, well, who they go and get? The big Detroit ace. That was the big get during the trade deadline.
4: They got an all-star, I think a 3-4-time all-star from Kansas City pitcher.
3: Wow.
4: So they went out and got some.
3: What, Tarek Skubal? That wasn't the big guy. Everybody's like, where's he going to end up? Where's he going to end up? He's a stud.
4: Right.
3: And what do you know? So the Dodgers, some would argue, already had the best rotation in baseball. And now I don't think there's any argument whatsoever, man. The Dodgers look like they are just gearing up to try and go and win their third straight World Series. We're going to talk about that, Coach Randy.
4: Yeah.
3: Also in the program, I want everybody to know that it's August. So on Mondays during football season, and we now consider it football season,
4: right?
3: We've got a game coming up Thursday night right here on Wheeler Media, Canton, Ohio. The Hall of Fame game, Arizona Cardinals, Carolina Panthers.
4: Look at that.
3: How cool is that?
4: Yeah.
3: There's just something. I get geeked. I really do. I still get geeked out a little bit concerning Hall of Fame weekend.
4: Sure.
3: I mean, because, you know, the Hall of Fame, man, that's the best of the best, man. That's your elite. It should be celebrated, Randy, it goes down this weekend in Canton, Ohio.
4: You probably won't know anybody playing in the game, but it's one of those games.
3: And I get that. I wouldn't. I mean, if I was, come on, man.
4: Yeah.
3: The Hall of Fame, I mean, Cam just barely opened.
4: Sure.
3: I'm not going to risk a starter going out there in Canton, Ohio, right, ripping a knee up. I don't need you in the preseason.
4: No.
3: I need you when it matters. I need you when the game goes in the official standings. I do not need you in the preseason, Randy.
4: How many preseason games are we down to now? Three?
3: I think so. I think it's three. I think it's still three. It's been three for a while. And I know that traditionally, starters get very, very little work.
4: Right.
3: And I get it. You're still trying to take a look at your roster, set your roster, see who's going to make your official roster. And so it's you need that. And you need to see these guys in live game reps.
4: Sure.
3: And to see if, you know, they know the playbook and if they're going to be reliable. The preseason is all about who can I rely on in game situations.
4: Correct.
3: You know, who's going to know our playbook, who's going to know their assignments, who's going to do their job. You pretty much know your starters.
4: Sure.
3: There might be a position here or there where something's up for grab or the number one spot is up for grab. But the majority of preseason is used to determine where your depth is going to come from.
4: Okay.
3: Speaking of football, Randy, the Pigskin Insider, I know this is going to make a lot of people happy. You talk about a guy who calls it like he sees it now. This is old dude radio for sure, and I say that with a tremendous amount of respect. A Pigskin Insider, Phil Almation, presented by the Fish and Pig. One of the assets here, and we have many, one of the assets here at Greg Roberts Live. He'll join us after bottom of the hour news, and camps are opening up. I know he told me that he will be in Charlottesville on Saturday. I asked him to take a look at the running backs. Randy and I talked about this last week. We're not sure exactly what's going on just yet at tailback for Tony Elliott. We've got the young man from Salem High School, Peyton Lewis, who has transferred into UVA. He picked up the kid from Middle Tennessee. I'm not sold on that kid just yet. I asked Coach Almation to pull up some film and do an evaluation. I want to hear his thoughts on that. And then he said he also definitely wants to go and look live on Saturday at the tailbacks. He will be joining us, and we will be discussing a college football. Coach Elmo, what, Randy, spent half a century dedicating his life to college football.
4: He did.
3: Half a century plus.
4: Yeah.
3: But he was playing at Ferrum and William & Mary back in the late 60s into the early 70s.
4: Sure.
3: And then he jumped right into coaching since like 70. So that's might be 60 years now.
4: Maybe. Yeah.
3: Well, 70 to 2000 is 30, and then add 26 to that, that's like 56 years.
4: 56 years,
3: Allie Barefoot says, Roberts, you do not need to be doing math. Not that great with numbers, right?
4: And he looks good.
3: More confident with words.
4: Yeah, he looks good these days.
3: Coach Elmo?
4: Yeah.
3: Always looks. He's dapper.
4: He's dapper. Yeah.
3: So very much looking forward to Coach Elmo joining us. He is presented by the Fish and Pig in Daleville. Randy, a little bit of a deeper dive concerning the Pro Football Hall of Fame. Once we get into August, hey, man, the hunt for October is on in Major League Baseball. We're keeping an eye on the trade deadline, who's making moves, and if there's any, like, I feel like the big move was made with Skubal going to the L.A. Dodgers, Randy. If you see anything else as newsworthy as that, let me know. Trade deadline is at 6 p.m. We're watching the wire for you on that. And then we've got a lot of other stories in today's news cycle that we'll make sure that we try to send down the line so you are in the know. And I took a look at the Heisman Trophy odds, Randy. Randy, what's our rule around here concerning preseason Heisman Trophy odds?
4: Never believe those preseason
3: bet the preseason favorite.
4: Never believe.
3: Never the preseason favorite. Like, never, ever wins the Heisman. I don't know, though, Randy. Maybe this year we'll buck the trend, okay?
4: Okay.
3: I want to bounce that off of you. Great to have you on board. We get it started with our trivia segment presented by Bugman. You know, I met with the Bugman.
4: You did?
3: Yeah, and he sent a crew over. Caleb came over to work on some ants for Miss Julie.
4: Right.
3: Did a great job. Haven't seen a single ant since Bugman rolled over on Friday. And in appreciation, I told the Bugman I would go to the garden at the Redneck Ranch, pull right off the vine some fresh tomatoes. He was very excited about that, Randy. There's just something about a garden fresh tomato sandwich.
4: Sure. I had a tomato sandwich yesterday.
3: It's special. And I sent him a jar. You know, I'm trying to move through the last batch of salsa.
4: Okay.
3: Because I'm doing a whole new batch of salsa for summer of 2026. So I sent him fresh tomatoes and a jar of salsa. I'm just trying to make sure I clear it out so it can get eaten up and we can get on to the new salsa.
4: Okay.
3: He literally said, "This very well may be the best salsa I've ever eaten in my life."
4: Okay.
3: And I said, "Bugman, I hear that a lot, and that's why I have to hide it." Really? I do. Because my brothers literally will steal it.
4: Right.
3: They will steal my salsa. So quite the compliment from the Bugman, Randy.
4: Okay.
3: How about that?
4: I like it.
3: Absolutely glad to do it. 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Randy, you like salsa?
4: I do.
3: You like garden fresh salsa?
4: I do.
3: Just fresh, no preservatives, none of that crap in it.
4: Yeah.
3: Have you ever had my salsa?
4: No, you won't bring me a jar of it.
3: Well, I didn't know you cared for it.
4: This is a conversation that you and I have. Do you like salsa? Yes, I do, Greg. You want me to bring you some, Coach?
3: I will bring
4: you. Yes, I do, Greg.
3: I will bring you a jar.
4: Okay.
3: I've got a rule, Randy. I like for it to... You know, once you make a batch, you don't want to just go ahead and jump into it.
4: Sure.
3: It needs to marinate.
4: Okay.
3: For, I don't know, at least a couple months, man.
4: Sure.
3: Pull all that good flavor together.
4: Okay.
3: It needs to sit a little bit, man. It needs to do its thing, Coach Randy.
4: Okay.
3: So I'll bring you, because I'm trying to clear out the last batch to make room for this new batch.
4: Right.
3: And that's what I gave Bugman, and he said it was banging.
4: Nothing spicy.
3: No, I don't. Okay. I don't. And I do not, one of the reasons, I do not put cilantro in it.
4: Right.
3: Some people like it, but a lot of my family members, they say cilantro overpowers it.
4: Has
3: and
4: a little
3: cilantro
4: burn.
3: Tastes like soap.
4: Yeah.
3: So I don't have cilantro in it. And I put a little extra something in it that I don't reveal. So that I just want you to know, I got to keep it. This is my grandma's salsa recipe. So.
4: I got you.
3: So I stole grandma's pickles and salsa, and everybody seems to like it, Randy.
4: Very nice.
3: Except for you, because you've never tasted it.
4: I think you won't bring me any, so.
3: It's Monday, August 3, 2026. Was bouncing around in the big old beautiful brain of Randy's, brought to us by Bugman. Coach Randy, number one.
4: 1936.
3: On this day, 1936. Wow, Randy, that's almost 100 years ago.
4: Almost.
3: Yeah.
4: This American sprinter wins the 100 meters in 10.3 seconds in front of Adolf Hitler in the famous race at the Berlin Olympics.
3: This is they would come back and race horses. I can't believe this is slipping my mind right now. This
4: Ron Alley has it right.
3: Well, okay, Ron's smart. Ron's good at this.
4: Doc Curran said he needs two jars, please.
3: I got you, Doc. Doc's going to be in next week.
4: Yeah?
3: He's coming in from Johnson Curran Optometry, the official optometrist. Greg Roberts Live said, "You got to get in here, man. These parents need to make sure these kids' eyes are ready to go. You can't learn if you can't see what you're trying to learn, Randy."
4: That's it.
3: Ben Johnson. I can't get Ben Johnson out of my... It's not there, Randy. This is unbelievable. Yeah. This is an American legend, man.
4: Yes.
3: This dude stood up to Hitler and Nazism.
4: Yep.
3: This guy...
4: Won four gold medals.
3: I know, man. It's just not popping into my brain. You know, Baker says, go with your blink.
4: Yeah.
3: Nothing's blinking. All I'm thinking about is I got to go pick more tomatoes for the second batch of salsa.
4: Okay.
3: I don't have it, Randy. You got to help
4: You're done?
3: Me.
4: Final?
3: Yeah. Give me the initials.
4: J-O.
3: Jesse Owens.
4: There you go.
3: Gosh, I can't believe I couldn't.
4: What in the world?
3: I had a long weekend, Coach Randy.
4: Come on now.
3: Long weekend. Number two.
4: 1984.
3: On this day, 1984.
4: This young lady scores a 10 for the final vault to win the individual all-around competition in the L.A. Olympics and become the first American woman to win an Olympic gymnast medal.
3: The original 10, Bo Derek. Bo Derek. Wait a minute. This is the Olympics?
4: Yes.
3: Oh, Mary really? Lou Retton. Mary Lou Retton, final answer.
4: You would be correct.
3: Okay, are we going for perfection?
4: No, we're going for meatloaf.
3: FedEx dude would flip out. He'd be flipping out. He's like, no, he gave you a hint. You don't get credit for that. So we're going for meatloaf?
4: Yeah.
3: Okay, for meatloaf on a Monday, Coach Randy, where can you find the best meatloaf sandwich in the state of Virginia?
4: I think maybe over at Hollywood.
3: Yep, that's exactly where it resides.
4: And I'm thinking that Chris and Mike might bring us one tomorrow night, from what I'm understanding. So
3: Saying. Oh, you know. That would be, oh my gosh. That would make our Tuesday, wouldn't it?
4: Yes.
3: That would make our Tuesday. Coach Randy, number three.
4: 1990.
3: On this day, 1990.
4: This New York Yankee rookie first baseman, Kevin Moss, sets a major league record by hitting 10 home runs and the fewest at bat, 72.
3: Oh, wow.
4: On his rookie trading card, he will be on it with one of Roanoke's true legends.
3: Yeah, that would be, it was a combo card.
4: It was.
3: And that would involve our Bojangles baseball insider, Cave Spring great, Virginia Tech great. What did this cat, about 15 years in pro baseball?
4: Yeah.
3: Our guy for meatloaf, George Canale, final answer.
6: Now don't be
3: yes!
6: Meatloaf,
3: baby. Two out of three.
4: Do you think George ever thought that he would be a trivia question one day?
3: Sure, man.
4: On us.
3: He was a heck of a baseball. He still holds a bunch of college records, man. Heck of a ball player. Randy, you ready for your Roanoke Golf Cars joke of the day?
4: I'm ready.
3: The joke of the day is presented by Roanoke Golf Cars. Guess what I did over the weekend, Coach Randy?
4: You did a little mowing, didn't you?
3: And guess what we're going to be doing probably through Thanksgiving? Guess what we're going to be doing, Randy?
4: A little mowing?
3: Yeah, we're going to be doing a lot of mowing. Have you seen the forecast? Rain starting to pick up, Randy.
4: Oh, okay. Yeah.
3: And if your mow game is unsatisfactory, go see Jake, Roanoke Golf Cars. 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
4: Did you know that my wife said that if anything should ever happen to her, I should see other women?
3: Interesting. So Randy's wife has informed him, should anything happen to her, Randy should see other women. Didn't know that, Randy.
4: Yeah, she stubbed her toe on the bed frame this morning. So ladies, I'm available.
3: Where are you going tonight, Rand? Cross the street to 419.
4: Exactly.
3: Hang out, see if you can get a little conversation going.
4: I'm gonna unbutton my top shirt,
3: put a little Bobby Jones cologne on. That Bobby Jones cologne will work, man. I'll put a little dab of that on, and the ladies be like, "Ooh."
4: What's
3: and
4: I'm the
3: like,
4: one?
3: Hey,
4: Avon
3: like,
4: used to sell.
3: Avon.
4: What was the one? Something leather or something.
3: High karate is what was in the 70s, man. You had to fight them off with a karate chop. Yeah, the women be trying to attack you, Randy. You got to throw that high karate, get that karate kick to keep them from running you over. Some of that on.
4: I can't remember. It had like a cork top on it. It was a brown bottle.
3: I got no clue, man.
4: Oh, I can't think of it.
3: I'm a Bobby Jones guy. And I'm being very, very selective with it. You see what a little tiny little bottle of Bobby Jones goes for?
4: Oh.
3: That's because that stuff is good.
4: Look at that.
3: Yeah, the women like it, Randy.
4: Ron said a little Jovan Musk.
3: Is that what's going on? Maybe.
4: I can't think of the name of that cologne. I can see it.
3: Oh, man. Coach Randy, we're going to start it up on the other side because we need to go to bottom of the hour news on a sincere note, okay? Unfortunately, my buddy, Coach Billy Miles, has passed away, and he's got a lot of respect

0: Travis, that's his three boys. Chad, Shane, Travis, I know your hearts are broken, but you were so lucky to have a dad like this. We share in your grief. God bless Greg Roberts. There will be a celebration of life slash visitation at the Salem Civic Center Saturday from 1 until 5. Okay, Randy?
1: Okay.
0: Salem Civic Center Saturday, 1 until 5. Much love to his family and many, many, many friends. Coach Billy Miles has passed away. He was 78.
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5: 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Top local story, a recent 9th District Democratic Forum featured a discussion about a possible data center moratorium in Virginia. Details from WFIR's Clark Palmer.
6: Republican State Senator Glenn Sturdivant recently called on Governor Abigail Spanberger to enact a moratorium on new data centers to allow for a review of what these facilities will cost families, our electric grid, our water supply, and the communities these data centers will reside in. During a recent 9th District Democratic Congressional Forum, candidate Joy Powers voiced support for a data center moratorium at the state and national level.
7: We are in an environmental and water crisis. You know, people say it's coming. We're already there. You know, we don't have to tell you guys that. You guys know from the floods. We've seen, you know, half of Canada, it feels like, is on fire right now. That is not an accident. That is because of the lack of regulation and the lack of policy we have.
6: Power says people she has talked to on the campaign trail say they have to choose between paying the light bill or paying for groceries. Clark Palmer, WFIR News.
5: President Trump's announcement late last week that there may be a roadmap in place that could lead to Hamas to disarm in the Gaza Strip would be a welcome sign of possible peace, as is that possible new ceasefire deal with Iran announced. But Virginia's senior U.S. senator is concerned about the ongoing cost of the war with Iran, both in the region and here at home. And on several fronts, the president has said preventing Iran from being able to develop a nuclear weapon is worth a short-term pain caused, which on the home soil includes a spike in the cost of living, as noted by senior Democratic U.S. Senator Mark Warner.
8: Virginia households have spent about $2,000 more. So if you're wondering about affordability, you can trace this directly back to Trump policies, particularly the gas, diesel fuel, and some of the shipping costs. This was because you started a war of choice with no real plan.
5: The inflation remains well over the 2% target that helped lead the Fed not to lower interest rates last week, which then drove mortgage rates to their highest level in at least 6 months. And the Carolina Panthers play in the NFL Hall of Fame preseason game this Thursday night with a kickoff at 8 p.m. Fourth-year quarterback Bryce Young, since making the playoffs last season, is now ancient history.
9: We're confident, but, you know, that doesn't come from any sort of looking at last year. That doesn't come from that. We know it's a new year. It's a new page. That doesn't entitle us anything. Right now, we feel like is where we're building that confidence. You know, right now is where we feel like it's imperative for over these next few weeks, over the preseason. That's where we build the confidence to feel like heading to week one.
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10: From WDBJ 7, I'm meteorologist Leo Hurstbrunner on WFIR. Tonight, a few passing showers and storms are possible, but will exit overnight as your lows drop into the upper 60s. Looking ahead toward Tuesday, mostly cloudy with more showers and thunderstorms possible. Your high temperature, 80 degrees.
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1: ABC News, I'm Chuck Severson. President Trump sounding like he's giving Iran one last chance to sign a deal with the U.S.
2: I want to give them every last chance before decapitation. Very tough to do what we have planned, still planned. We'll see what happens.
1: And talks with Iran about the Strait of Hormuz.
2: We're talking about the Strait, the opening of the Strait, having it open literally by tomorrow. Completely open.
1: The president's company, Trump Media, launching a new feature that critics call corruption, a president making money off of his office, selling instant access to Trump's social media posts that can move markets, designed for big financial firms that could make millions from having Trump's announcements faster than competitors. Two Republican senators who delayed the Todd Blanche nomination for attorney general say they're now satisfied that Blanche has met their demands, and a Judiciary Committee vote is expected tomorrow. An update on Wall Street. This is ABC News.
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0: Andy. You know, August rolls around. That's officially football season.
1: You got it.
0: Officially football season. Boy, are we fortunate. You talk about a guy, Coach Randy, what, almost 60 years dedicating his life onto college football and helping boys become men and trying to impact lives. He is our Pigskin Insider, Coach Phil Almation, and he is presented by the Fish and Pig in Daleville. Tomorrow night is rib night,
1: rib
0: right?
1: Rib night, half-price ribs.
0: Half-price ribs tomorrow night at the Fish and Pig in Daleville. Coach Randy, we've got to officially start to show up and then go get Coach Elmo on the Hollywood's hotline. He's Coach Randy Leftwich. I'm Greg Roberts. Coach, start us up. Greg Roberts live, our first August 2026 show, and we are absolute football geeks around here. We're lucky to have this guy. He's fussing at me, Randy. He's fussing at me before we came on the air. He said, man, you couldn't get Jesse Owens.
1: I know.
0: He said, we're not going to get 11 in a row from the Associated Press. Let's go to the Hollywood's hotline and say hello to Coach Elmation. Hello, Coach Elmo. How are you, sir?
2: Greg, I'm doing great. I'm just so sorry to hear that news with Billy Miles passing away. It breaks my heart.
0: Yes, sir.
2: I can't imagine the family, what they're going through. He was just such a, you know, great family man, hell of a coach, and one of the nicest, fun people to be around. Yes. You know, he had a house down here in Little River. He used to come down here quite a bit.
0: Oh,
2: you know,
0: I know. He loved to shag.
2: Here.
0: He would bring his bride down to him.
2: He was a shagging fool. He and Linda, man, they were shaggers like
0: yes,
2: you can't
0: sir.
2: Ever imagine.
0: It was great. And you know, and I was always amazed, Coach, because you know, he didn't just he brought a leg full of shrapnel back from Vietnam.
2: Oh yeah.
0: He'd still get out there, man. He was tough as a dagger on a pine knot. He'd get out there and get after it.
2: Listen, that job he did at Franklin County, they should have built a statue on that one. Now, trust me, he brought that program back from the dead.
0: Outstanding.
2: Great man.
0: You and I both had some good times with him over at Billy's barn. Good times.
2: Are you kidding me?
0: Yes, sir.
2: Oh, my goodness. Great memories, trust me.
0: Coach,
2: the people that would come into the Billy's barn, I met Jerry West there, for God's sake.
0: How about that? That's what I
2: would.
0: Over the years, you think about how much fun we had in there.
2: It was special.
0: All right, Coach. Let me get you dialed in here. So camps are up and running. You spent almost 50 years of your life getting seasons underway. The opening of the summer camp, the fall camp, I don't know if it's going to be easy for you or if this is going to be difficult for you. I got a couple of camp questions. You know, when you were going into, camp's going to open, were there a couple of things you always looked for? And if so, what were they?
2: Well, that's a great question, Greg. The biggest, you know, between, you know, you got the off season, you got spring, you got summer, and you know, and then now today, in today's world, you could actually have what's called, the NFL calls OTAs.
0: Yes,
2: you can literally work with the kids in the off season or meet with them, for sure, things we could not do. I mean, you know, they wouldn't let us touch those kids, and that's okay, fine with me, as long as everybody's playing by the same rules, I didn't care. But so I always call this time of year, it is the moment of truth. You can do all the spring practice and scrimmages and hit that weight room in the summer and all that. This is the moment of truth at this time of year. And what you're looking for is daily improvement of your fundamentals.
0: Okay.
2: You know, that's the number one thing. And having these young men trying to get, you know, it's really a, believe it or not, working hard to get them in a 4-second focus with purpose, you know, because that's really the amount of time that ball is snapped till the whistle blows.
0: Okay.
2: It's 4 seconds. And believe it, you count to 1,000, 1,000, 2,000, 3,000, 4, you know, you got to be making decisions that are going to be in favor of you and your football team. And then the communications. The other thing you're looking for is communications. And probably the most important thing at this time of year because, you know, performance is one thing. Now it's performance under pressure. The season has started, okay? And, you know, that Saturday is going to be coming around. So you're building this performance under pressure, and you got to learn to trust your talent and your training and your decision-making within these next 29 practice opportunities before the first game. You got to learn how to do that. Because doing that in the spring, it's easy. There's no pressure.
0: Right.
2: There's nothing. There's, you know, there's performance with no question. Now it's the moment of truth. This is the season. Well, so that's what you're looking
0: for. Okay, you as a coach, your job is to get the right personnel in the right position to maximize their skill, their talent, and their contribution to a winning effort. Is that harder than ever to make accurate evaluations now that the NCAA is really limited, the amount of time you get these guys in full pads and how much full contact periods you can apply?
2: No, not really. Okay. I mean, those things to me are you know, you better have those things taken care of, you know, those attitudes or whatever you want to put them under, you know. Hey, getting into the home, I want to know what kind of kid this is. You know, I want to recruit those qualities rather than try to coach it, to be honest with you, when you're talking about efforts and things of that nature.
0: Right.
2: Now, the NCAA has limitations and restrictions, but guess what? So does everybody else.
0: Sure.
2: You know,
0: okay.
2: So now it comes down.

0: down to, you know, as time is the toughest opponent you have. There's only 24 hours in the day. You're only restricted for a certain amount of whatever they're doing now, which is very restrictive, and sometimes, but at the same time, very smart with the kids. At the same time, these consecutive 2 days we used to do, I think back, well, what were we doing? It was insane, right. You know, and because, you know, we were trying to get them in shape. Well, they're football all year round.
1: Okay.
0: You know, so you don't need to do the things you needed to do back 30, 40, 50 years ago, because they're coming in. This conditioning is ridiculous in terms of off-season development. So, you know, I think with the NCAA, I wouldn't have a problem with it. It's just now. Okay, you only got so much time to do this. All right. Well, how efficient is we going to be? What is the purpose behind this time? That's what you need to get.
1: All right. I asked Coach Almation, our Pigskin Insider, presented by the Fish and Pig in Daleville. Last week we were talking about tailback position at the University of Virginia. UVA won 11 games. And coach, once again, it's gonna be a bunch of new faces for Tony Elliott. 43 new players, 29 transfers, 14 in from the high schools. But I tell you what I do like, coach. 34 of those new faces, 34 of the 43 came in January. How important is that?
0: Huge. Yeah. I mean, that's been the difference in UVA turning it around.
1: Right.
0: That, you know, the only people they let in January were the graduate students. This is what I was heard. This is what I was told.
1: Yeah.
0: I don't know where the truth is. Or,
1: right.
0: I'm not there. They were talking about, you know, the portal kids were, hell, they'd go back to their high school transcripts. So you couldn't get there till the summer. You know, they wouldn't let them in the spring.
1: Okay.
0: So they had minimal portal kids. Now they're dealing with the second year in a row with 30. They've had 60 portal kids in 2 years.
1: Yes, sir.
0: Yeah, that's 60
1: portal kids. It worked out last year, coach. It worked out great.
0: Oh, outstanding, especially at the offensive line. But, you know, I looked at UVA. You know, when you got my curiosity going, buddy. I'm telling you, I listened to that one show, and you talk about the running backs of Virginia.
1: Right, let me
0: and
1: set that up. Okay, let me set that
0: middle
1: up.
0: Middle Tennessee.
1: All yep. Right, we were talking last week because the running backs coach up at UVA, and I thought for sure that the kid from Salem, Peyton Lewis, was going to come in and be the immediate starter. But the running backs coach at UVA said that Ja'Kale Middlebrook was going into camp as the running back with the first team. So I'm like, huh. So I go online, and I wanted to see film. And coach, you know, they had him listed at 5'10", almost 200 pounds. And I've been looking at these kids a long, long time. And I didn't see a 5'10 kid. And I'm like, I'm gonna have to ask Coach Elmo to put his eyes on this. And I know you said you want to also see these guys live. But when you looked at Ja'Kale Middlebrook coming over from Middle Tennessee and Peyton Lewis, Salem High School, coming over from the Tennessee Volunteers, what did you see?
0: Well, when you look at evaluations, you're looking at assets, you're looking at liabilities, and basically the number one thing I first do is look at what I call football athletic talent, okay? That's the first thing I want to look at.
1: Right.
0: Then you get into position productivity. And sometimes you see productivity because of their talent and their efforts,
1: mm-hmm.
0: or productivity because of their efforts. And, you know, I looked at this young man, Ja'Kale Middlebrook, because he really got my curiosity going when I heard your comments from the running back.
1: But he's number one tailback.
0: You know, and then because I knew him, I've heard of Peyton Lewis, obviously, the recruiting 2 to 3 years ago or whatever it was.
1: Yeah.
0: Here's I went on the PFF. Now, this PFF system, Greg,
1: it's
0: can get
1: resource.
0: Everything.
1: Yes, sir.
0: No, you can get everything.
1: Okay.
0: Matter of fact, you can take this and make cut-ups, like if all of a sudden I got a defensive back and I'm going against a receiver, well, I can use the PFF to isolate the receiver of every catch, every block, every mental error. Oh, it's crazy.
1: It's a great evaluation tool for personnel like you.
0: It's hard to screw that up.
1: Okay, I got you.
0: Okay, this kid, now I agree with you. He looks 5'8 to me. I don't see 5'10".
1: That's what I said, coach. I said he looks tough,
0: yeah,
1: but he looks smallish. And that's what you saw?
0: Yeah, well, when you're looking at film, just look at the... I've never seen officials taller than 6'2".
1: Okay.
0: 6'1". Okay? So as soon as they get next to the official and stand up, you get through, you get your height evaluation. And let me tell you, all the officials were taller than him. Okay?
1: Okay,
0: gotcha. So that's number one.
1: I just learned something to get from you.
0: He's 5'8". He's 5'8". And he's maybe 195. He's got really good lower body development. He's got thick calves. You know, he's not skinny. He's not this and that. Here's a couple of things. I think is he a solid player? Yes. You know, for a group of six, he's a group of six talent is what he is. That's okay. What I see. Okay. Now, here's his pluses. Okay. I always start with the pluses. Well, he's got really good vision, good judgment. He can transition into his top end speed, but I think it's about 4.6. If he's faster than 4.6, fine, so be it. But when he puts those pads on and he's on the field, I see 4.6.
1: Okay,
0: which is good speed.
1: Yeah.
0: That's good speed.
1: Yeah.
0: Right now, but here's the issue I saw with him. He extends plays, his extension of play. You get to see every run he has had, every time he's touched the ball in 11 games.
1: Mm-hmm.
0: And I watched about 80% of them when he extends plays, it's because he can take the offensive line's not very good. So all of a sudden, he's got to bounce outside where the play's designed, or he's got to make a big wind back, not necessarily a jump cut, but a wind back to outrun the defensive end or to either side. I looked at those. I go, hey, really, good plays. I mean, good efforts, good vision, good decisions. However, against Miami, it ain't going to happen.
1: Good luck.
0: No, trust me, it's not going to happen.
1: Right.
0: Against NC State. It's not going to happen. Okay, against the good defenses in the conference of the ACC, George, it's not going to happen.
1: Okay,
0: and that's what I saw. And then the second thing I had issues with is his pass protection.
1: Right.
0: If I was a quarterback and I tell drop back pass and he's in the game, I'm making sure I got insurance.
1: Okay.
0: Because this guy, he cut blocks. Usually, use your cut blocks on the quick game. But on the dropback game, Byron Leftwich always told the backs, do not cut. Block him high. If you miss, I can take the hit. But he doesn't like cut blocks. The next thing you know, guys are suspended in air. And next thing you know, it's a train wreck and it's on his legs.
1: Yes.
0: And that's fact. I was with Byron at Marshall.
1: Right.
0: So he's a cut block guy. And then when he tries to stand up and block, it's a whiff.
1: Yeah.
0: That's what I saw. I'm not challenging his courage.
1: Sure.
0: I'm not doing that. I'm just telling you what I saw on film. So as far as pass protection, I don't see it. As being the number one guy.
1: Let me push you along. So you're planning on being in Charlottesville on Saturday, so you'll get a live look.
0: Yeah, I'm going to get a look. I'm looking forward to it. This kid may be all ACC, All-American, getting the Hall of Fame someday when I'm dead. But let me tell you right now... It's just like,
1: yeah, all good.
0: Here's the thing with Peyton Lewis. Peyton Lewis, now, at least he's 6'1", 212. I always said this. Here's what I say, Greg. If all of a sudden this running back, it didn't work out for whatever reasons, obviously it's working for them now and what they want, great. That their evaluation is the most important one, not mine. But here's the deal. If you get into a staff meeting and all of a sudden the head coach, well, you know what? He's not a running back. Hey, by the way, Phil, if I'm on the staff coaching the DBs, hey, would you want to take him? Where am I going to play him? He's not good enough to be a corner or a safety. Not necessarily, not because he's 5'8". He's not talented enough to play DB.
1: Okay.
0: He's not big enough to go to linebacker and for sure safety. So where are you going to play him if it doesn't work out? And hopefully it does. And I'm sure they see things that they know. They have information I don't have. Now, Peyton Lewis, at least that's a 6'1", 210-pound, 12, 15-pound kid, okay? If it never worked out at running back,
1: he'll
0: I would take
1: you.
0: Him as a safety
1: I
0: in a
1: you.
0: Heartbeat.
1: I got you.
0: That's me. Now, he's a straight-line runner, real disappointed in his play at Tennessee. That could be a lot of things.
1: Mm-hmm.
0: Could be way his coach. Could be the offense. Don't know. I think he's a talented young man. But, you block for four, he's going to get four. That's what I see out of him. Straight up and down run guy. Really, I was like almost shocked when I watched him play. And his pass protection is not bad.

0: inside runner, physical runner, downhill type of guy, okay? Again, blocking for four, he's going to get four. That's what I saw out of him. Now, the guy that I saw, now they got a guy UVA from UAB. I didn't know this. Transfer from Alabama, Birmingham, where Todd was.
1: Yeah.
0: I like him.
1: Okay.
0: Now, that's the guy I like. He's got good vision, good burst, flexible lowest. He's an elusive runner, and he's physical for his size.
1: Solomon.
0: But here's what I like about him the most. What I love about him the most, he will protect his legs. When he's in the briar patch and there's people around him, he's getting yards because he's protecting his legs. He'll play with those pads over those knees.
1: I got you.
0: It's hard to get to his legs, and I really like that. So I like him.
1: I'm going to have to stop you right there. You will be in studio on Thursday, correct?
0: Yep.
1: All right,
0: yep.
1: We'll pick it up. We'll pick it up again on Thursday with you live in studio. But we're up against our top of the hour break. Thank you so much, Coach O'Mation. Talk to you on Thursday.
0: You're welcome.
1: Okay. That is our Pigskin Insider, Coach Phil O'Mation, presented by The Fish and Pig.
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1: 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Welcome back to the ring, Hangman. You are definitely bringing the goods.
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7: From ABC News, I'm Chuck Sievertson. A brief reprieve may allow firefighters in Washington State a chance to get control of wildfires that have burned down homes in and around Spokane over the weekend. In Spokane, ABC's Alex Stone.
8: The good news is you can tell there's no wind, very different than Saturday when it was 50, 60 mile an hour winds. The humidity levels have gone up, the temperatures have come down, and the wind is gone. There is a window until about Thursday that firefighters say they have here to try to gain some containment around these flames. Right now they don't have any containment, and they are working it.
7: President Trump sounding like he's giving Iran one last chance to sign a deal with the U.S.
9: I want to give them every last chance before decapitation. Very tough to do what we have planned.
7: On talks with Iran about the Strait of Hormuz.
9: We're talking about the strait, the opening of the strait, having it open literally by tomorrow. Completely open.
7: President's company, Trump Media, launching a new feature critics call an example of corruption. A president making money off of his office. Selling instant access to Trump's

0: social media posts that can move markets, designed for big financial firms that could make millions from having Trump's announcements faster than competitors. This ramped up bank hassle involving Trump. And how many bank accounts?
1: Trump's company sued Capital One last year for allegedly closing nearly 400 bank accounts associated with Trump for political reasons. As part of the bank's push to have the case thrown out, Capital One is now arguing that the accounts were closed after a months-long review by its anti-money laundering team, not for political reasons as alleged by the president and his family.
0: ABC's Peter Harlambos says that the Trump Organization accuses Capital One of focusing on a handful of isolated transactions for political purposes. Crude oil prices closed lower. Wall Street's major indexes closed sharply higher. The Dow adding 693 points. The Nasdaq gaining 540. 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
10: 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Our top local story this hour, retiring Feeding Southwest Virginia Chief Executive Officer Pamela Irvine is receiving congressional honors for her 45 years of leadership fighting regional hunger. WFR's Ian Price with that.
11: Pamela Irvine is stepping down in December after founding the Salem-based nonprofit back in 1981. Reno Gary Congressman Ben Klein commended Irvine on the House floor, recalling how she
12: founded the organization in 1981. It began with little more than a vision. And even the food bank's first truck caught fire on the road. Undeterred, she persevered, building one of the Commonwealth's leading hunger relief organizations.
11: Today, the food bank delivers 20 million pounds of food annually through 400 partner pantries across 26 countries. Ian Price, WFIR News.
10: A coast-to-coast cycling effort raising disability awareness is testing both physical endurance and mental grit for a group of college students stopping in Roanoke over the weekend. Pushing through steep terrain while averaging 80 miles a day requires constant encouragement. Nathan Wan with the Journey of Hope team explains to WDBJ 7 how his crew handles the grueling trek from Seattle to Washington, D.C.
13: Our team just cycles every day. 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We just cycle throughout each location, just having fun. We sometimes stop to take a picture when there's a great view. And there's times where it gets tough. I'm personally, my weakness is uphills and climbs. Super difficult. However, the culture that our team has, they do whatever they can to motivate me. We always focus on the positives.
10: The 16 cyclists and their support crews are making stops with local organizations across the Commonwealth, including a community visit with the Down Syndrome Association of Roanoke. And the Carolina Panthers play here on Sports Radio, beginning with the Hall of Fame game this Thursday night with a kickoff at 8 p.m. Quarterback Bryce Young is entering his fourth NFL season.
14: 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Now this being year four, it's definitely been a blessing to be able to see that and be a part of that. I'm so excited for it, just our mentality. 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
15: From WDBJ 7, I'm meteorologist Leo Hirschbrunner on WFIR. Tonight, a few passing showers and storms are possible, but will exit overnight as your lows drop into the upper 60s. Looking ahead toward Tuesday, mostly cloudy with more showers and thunderstorms possible. Your high temperature, 80 degrees.
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21: Hour two, Greg Roberts Live. A great having Phil Almation back on the air as it is August, and we're jumping into football. What an asset that guy is. Thank you, Coach Almation is our Pigskin Insider. Presented by the Fish and Pig in Daleville. Oh, Randy, what goes down tomorrow night at the Fish and Pig?
22: I think they're putting ribs in the smoker.
21: The smoker full of those delicious, succulent, fall-off-the-bone ribs. And Tuesday nights at the Fish and Pig, dine in. They are half price. That is an absolutely awesome deal. You tell Mike and the team over at the Fish and Pig that Randy and Roberts sent you. Hey, we say we want to be the most interactive program anywhere on the planet, and we mean that. We have our Facebook feed. We encourage that you post on that. We have the Bojangles inbox. We have the Hollywood's hotline, and we also have your line. And this is the line dedicated to you, to where you can get direct access to us. Leave your thoughts, your comments, your input. It's presented by Lion Burger Construction, 510-8181. Coach Randy combs through there, and he pulls out what he likes. You got to get Coach Randy interested.
22: Yes.
21: And then he'll play it on the air. Randy, you said you got a couple of calls you want to play?
22: I do. We'll start with this one first.
21: All right.
23: Hey, Greg and Coach.
0: This is the FedEx guy's oldest son, and I can assure you that if he was listening today, he was shaking his head saying, no, Greg, no, you only got 2 out of 3 correct.
21: I believe it.
0: No hovering the mark and no hints to help. I mean, come on. We expect better out of a Roberts. Let's go, Greg.
21: That's awesome. That is, yeah, man. The FedEx guy, man, he played, Randy, there's no gray area with the FedEx guy.
22: No.
21: No gray, no helping. You heard the question, Roberts. Either answer the question or don't answer it.
22: Exactly.
21: But don't be begging for help.
22: Nope.
21: Good stuff, Randy. This is the Lion Burger Listener Line presented by Lion Burger Construction. Your line, 540-510-8181, 510-8181. Coach Randy, you said you had another call you wanted to. Okay.
22: One more.
1: Hey, boys. I heard you talking about Canale on the trivia today.
21: Yes, sir.
1: And I was wondering what happened to Canale's ham and barbecue.
21: Good question.
1: You know, jeepers.
21: We can answer it.
1: We missed that guy. We missed that food.
21: Yeah, we did too. That was a good
1: anyway,
21: stuff.
1: Maybe you guys can mention it
21: Okay. Over
1: this week.
21: Hey, thanks for the call. And I can tell you that, you know, in a mom and pop shop, it's typically dependent on mom and pop.
22: Yes.
21: And I don't want to say a lot concerning Sweet Laura, George's wife, but she went through some pretty intense medical issues. And actually, a lot of it required she had to go for specialized treatment down in Charlotte.
22: Yes.
21: And so that required George having to literally just close the restaurant to go and help her and to be with her. And, you know, when you're a mom and pop shop and you got to go take care of some medical issues, it got to the point to where George couldn't do both. He couldn't be with her in Charlotte and be in Roanoke running a restaurant at the same time.
22: Right.
21: So that's the honest and simple answer. And then George just said, this is too complicated. I got to pick one.
22: Sure.
21: Am I going to focus on helping my wife through some medical issues?
22: Yep.
21: Or am I going to try to stay here and run the restaurant? And he just said, it's just not going to work out. So that is a great question. And, yeah, we loved it too, didn't we, Randy?
22: We did.
21: Loved going in there and getting that good food from Canale's, but he had to pull the plug on it to help his bride. And
22: right.
21: that's how that went down. We miss it as well. And we'll be sure to tell George, that's a nice compliment to George.
22: Yeah.
21: Thanks for all of your calls. Your listener line presented by Lion Burger Construction, 510-8181. Once again, 510-8181. All right, Coach Randy, let's get going here in this second hour. And I wanted to take a look concerning, we actually are going to get an NFL preseason game coming up Thursday night right here on Wheeler Media. 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Catch all your preseason, regular season, postseason football with the Commanders on WFIR. And on our sister station, Fox Sports, on WPLY, that is your home for the Carolina Panthers. Man, I tell you what, Carolina, they ended up being a little bit better than people thought last season.
22: Yeah.
21: And I think expectations are up, Randy, this fall for the Carolina Panthers. Looking forward to that. Matter of fact, it's funny, Randy. You know, the football and from season to season, it can be a little bit of a roller coaster ride.
22: Sure.
21: But I feel like optimism is high for the Carolina Panthers on WPLY.
22: Okay.
21: I think optimism is high for Tony Elliott and the Wahoos coming off of what they did last year.
22: Right.
21: What, 11 wins last year?
22: Yeah.
21: And they're on WPLY. I feel optimism is high for James Franklin and the Virginia Tech Hokies here on WFIR. Where would you gauge the needle for the Washington Commanders? You know, I don't really feel like I don't feel like people are like, yes, this is gonna be our year. You know, I'm not feeling Commanders fans are jumping up and down like thinking that. How do you think that division is gonna lay out? I mean, the Eagles are always, I don't know, I feel like I'm always kind of putting the Eagles on top until otherwise.
22: Sure.
21: and the Cowboys and then the Giants with Harbaugh now at the helm, I feel like you're going to get a better representation from John Harbaugh. He's just a proven commodity in that league. So right now on August 3, how would you stack those four going into the preseason?
22: I would say Philadelphia is probably your team.
21: Philadelphia 1.
22: Yep, I would say then it's New York.
21: Really?
22: I really think
21: Cowboys?
22: Yeah, I really think right now New York has put some things together with neighbors and
21: you know, having Harbaugh doesn't help.
22: Exactly.
21: Yeah.
22: You know, it doesn't hurt.
21: Yeah, it doesn't hurt.
22: Doesn't help, correct, too. Either,
21: had a long weekend, Randy.
22: Exactly.
21: We're big on accuracy. Having Harbaugh doesn't hurt.
22: Doesn't hurt.
21: It helps.
22: Right. Then I think Dallas. I think Dallas is the third there.
21: Yeah, I think you could be
22: right.
21: And
22: then I think Washington. And look, when Jaden Daniels went down last year, I think everybody kind of sat there and, you know, you hate to say it, but a lot of people probably sat there and said, kind of saw that coming, kind of knew that was going to happen. Yeah. We've got we've got this sophomore jinx now. Yeah,
21: and he's a rather slight body build.
22: You got it.
21: Yeah, and you know what you need to hang around the NFL, man. You gotta have a little something on the bone there, man.
22: Right. And yeah. I hope he's not that quarterback that every 2 years we get a good year out of him.
21: Yeah, I got
22: you. And then because then that puts Washington in a bad place of trying to figure out what they have and what they're doing.
21: Yeah, I think that's fair.
22: Yeah.
21: I really do. I mean, right now, for anyone to say, yeah, I kind of got Washington 4 out of 4 in that division.
22: Right.
21: I mean, I'd be like, it's hard to argue that until Washington shows they can.
22: Show me something.
21: Yeah.
22: That's
21: I mean,
22: all it,
21: you got to put something around Jaden Daniels.
22: You got to
21: put something around him.
22: Yeah.
21: Man. Okay. So back to this week. So Thursday night right here on WPLY, it is the Hall of Fame game. We'll have the Arizona Cardinals and the Carolina Panthers, and that's appropriate because we have Cardinals great Larry Fitzgerald going into the Hall of Fame, and we have Panthers great Luke Kuechly going into the Hall of Fame. So we'll have that. We'll have the radio side of that Thursday night, our sister station, Fox Sports WPLY 101.1 FM. And then on the TV side, Randy, Thursday night, it's going to be on NBC, okay?
22: You know, I must have missed something where Luke Kuechly was concerned in the NFL. I never viewed Luke Kuechly as a quote-unquote.
21: He was a stud, man.
22: He was, but I never viewed him as a Hall of Fame guy.
21: You know what happens, Randy? If you aren't on an impactful team,
22: right,
21: but you're still an impactful player,
22: sure,
21: you kind of get overlooked.
22: Right.
21: You do.
22: And I think that's what happened.
21: We just talked about, it wasn't that long ago, or are there any Falcons in the Pro Football Hall of Fame? And we had to go back to Claude Humphrey. Remember that?
22: Right. Yeah.
21: And Claude Humphrey was a beast, but he played for the Falcons.
22: Sure.
21: And they were pretty much an irrelevant team.
22: Yeah.
21: So he wasn't on your radar.
22: No.
21: He wasn't in your consciousness. So, and I feel that way about Luke Kuechly. When Luke Kuechly was grinding for the Carolina Panthers,
22: right,
21: they just weren't much of a team of consequence.
22: It was kind of like J.J. Watt. I knew J.J. Watt was a good player, but because we really just didn't see him all the time,
21: yeah,
22: you just kind of sit
21: there. And that cuts both ways.
22: It does.
21: You can get on a, quote, great team,
22: right,
21: and that elevates your status in the eyes of a lot,
22: sure,
21: because you're always being talked about.
22: That's it.
21: You're always in the highlights.
22: Right.
21: So just by being on a great team, it can make you appear to be a better football player than maybe you are. You
22: sure
21: take that same guy and you put him on like we're talking about here. You put him on a team that isn't consequential.
22: Right.
21: Maybe he never sniffs the Hall of Fame.
22: No.
21: You following me on
22: no
21: that?
22: We're seeing it in baseball with Mike Trout being on the Angels. You know, because he's, you know, look, he's across the country.
21: Oh, he's one of the all time greats.
22: He is. They don't win.
21: If he was a Yankee,
22: oh,
21: they'd be writing songs about
22: you
21: the dude.
22: You got it. He'd be a captain.
21: No question.
22: No doubt
21: about
22: in my mind,
21: it.
22: He'd be a captain.
21: Good point. Okay. So concerning our partners here, Carolina Panthers, Thursday night, WPLY, Hall of Fame game, Arizona from Canton, Ohio. And then, Randy, the first Washington Commanders preseason game, I'm showing that'll be a week from Friday, August 14, a week from a Friday. Is that right? Yeah, that's right. Okay.
22: Okay.
21: So next Friday, not this Friday, next Friday, August 14, Washington will take on the Miami Dolphins in their first preseason game, okay?
22: Okay.
21: Hall of Fame, Randy, I always kind of get geeked up when the Hall of Fame week rolls around. Randy, who started the gold Hall of Fame jackets? You should know this by now. I've been over this several
22: times. Bill Dudley.
21: UVA legend Bullet Bill Dudley started the gold jackets with the Pro Football Hall of Fame. He absolutely did. Good job. So here, these are the players going in to the class of 2026, Canton, Ohio, Pro Football Hall of Fame. Larry Fitzgerald, okay. Wide receiver. Man, I remember covering Larry. When I had so much fun doing all that college football for ESPN.
22: Yeah.
21: And Larry Fitzgerald was just a stud for Pittsburgh, Randy. I mean, he was right. A beast, man. He was a nightmare. That dude caught everything. That dude was always open, man.
22: Sure.
21: And he took it to the pro level as well. Larry Fitzgerald played entirely for the Cardinals and was elected in his first year of eligibility. How cool is that? Luke Kuechly.
22: Okay.
21: Played entirely for the Carolina Panthers, and he's going in his second year of eligibility. Also going in with Fitzgerald and Kuechly, quarterback Drew Brees, okay. Played for the San Diego Chargers, won a Super Bowl with the New Orleans Saints. He's going in first year. Going in place kicker Adam Vinatieri, played with the Patriots and the Colts. He's in his second year of eligibility. And the fifth and final entry is a Niners great running back, Roger Craig. Roger Craig, and he is making it in through the seniors category.
22: Look at that.
21: Here's what you need to know.
22: Okay.
21: The Hall of Fame game, once again, Thursday night. Then on Friday, the Gold Jacket dinner. That's awesome. These guys, the Fitzgerald, Kuechly, Brees, Vinatieri, Craig, get their Hall of Fame gold jackets.
22: Right.
21: That's just got to be awesome. And then Saturday at noon from Canton, Ohio, your enshrinement ceremony. Once again, it's all going down later this week. And, you know, one thing I always like to know, Randy, who the official presenters are. Okay?
22: Okay. Yeah.
21: I just think that's cool. One of these days, and I know it's not going to happen, but one of these days I would love to be an official presenter for somebody going into the Pro Football Hall of Fame.
22: Okay.
21: I would love it. Okay?
22: All right.
21: I want you to try and take a stab, all right?
22: Okay.
21: And just whatever pops into your brain.
22: Sure.
21: Either somebody's name or somebody's role or somebody's position.
22: Okay.
21: But connected to these guys. Randy, Drew Brees. And if you know, just tell me you know. Drew Brees, who will present him on Saturday when he is going to be enshrined into the Pro Football Hall of Fame?
22: You know, if I had it my way, you'd feel like Sean Payton would be my guy.
21: Sean Payton.
22: Is that who's putting
21: Sean
22: him in?
21: Sean Payton, absolutely.
22: That's it. That's my yep. guy.
21: His former, they won a Super Bowl together with the Saints.
22: Right.
21: You're off to a good start.
22: Okay.
21: Larry Fitzgerald.
22: Ooh.
21: Larry Fitzgerald. Who will present Larry Fitzgerald?
22: Larry Fitzgerald, you feel like he's a family guy.
21: I like it.
22: I feel like
21: you're
22: this
21: hot.
22: I feel like this may be his brother or his son.
21: Yeah, you're two for two. Devin Fitzgerald,
22: okay,
21: a receiver at Notre Dame, will present dad Larry Fitzgerald.
22: There you go.
21: Luke Kuechly. You lost on this one. You're pretty good on the first two.
22: Luke Kuechly, like I said, there wasn't that big name down at, you know, Carolina. You had a few.
21: He was just so consistent for them.
22: He was so consistent for I'm gonna say again, this is a family deal.
21: His dad.
22: Okay, there
21: Tom
22: you go.
21: Tom Kuechly.
22: Yep.
21: Three for three, Randy.
22: Okay.
21: Adam Vinatieri.
22: Oh, wow.
21: Adam Vinatieri.
22: Is this going to be somebody with New England? Is this a New England connection?
21: Close. You would think that because, okay, you know, the Patriots, you know, the run they had with Brady and
22: sure,
21: all their Super Bowls. But apparently it's going to be Carly Ursay Gordon. The Colts co-owner and CEO. And then Roger Craig, Randy. Roger Craig. Who's going to present Roger Craig
22: you
21: on Saturday?
22: I feel like this might be Joe Montana if he's smart about it.
21: That would be way cool.
22: That would be really cool.
21: It's going to be Jamie Williams. Not familiar with
22: Jamie
21: Williams. But apparently Jamie Williams is a former teammate at both Nebraska and the San Francisco 49ers.
22: So he's kind of been with him through the journey.
21: Just a good buddy.
22: You know, I don't know if it was me. Yeah, Joe Montana would be my guy. I'd say, look, a Hall of Famer putting in a new Hall of Famer.
21: Yeah, that's a good point.
22: That would have been, yeah.
21: Well, you know, sometimes, you know, maybe you don't care that much about Joe.
22: Now, when you get into the Virginia Sports Hall of Fame, do I get to have that honor of...
21: That's very nice of you, Randy.
22: Putting you in.
21: I don't know if you're poking me in the ribs.
22: Well, no, I'm
21: or
22: just
21: if you, or if you really think that that could manifest. But either way, I'm going to take that as a compliment that you could envision me in the State Sports Hall of Fame.
22: You know, I can envision both of us. The run that we both had here with the show and everything. Randy. I can envision
21: Let's
22: both of us
21: go.
22: But would that be a Baker? You think? Would you? You know? Would you? Granted, I'm on the microphone with you every day, but Baker, you know, has been showing you up for years.
21: Oh, yeah.
22: So would this be...
21: What do you mean?
22: If you had that honor of going in...
21: Oh, you mean get to... Oh.
22: Would Baker... Who would be your guy?
21: Who would I ask to present me?
22: Correct.
21: That's interesting. I've never given that any consideration whatsoever.
22: Would it be
21: And I've always told you, I don't have a shot... because for so long, like the quote, newspaper guys ran that
22: right
21: in terms of who got nominated and who got inducted.
22: Sure.
21: And boy, when I helped Coach Beamer start BeamerBall.com
22: right.
21: and started taking away business from those newspapers,
22: right?
21: Guess who them newspaper guys did not like?
22: Yeah, but I think it's a different...
21: G. Roberts.
22: I think it's a different time now. I think it's a different, you know what I'm saying? I think it's a different...
21: But Randy, I was resented.
22: Okay.
21: Okay, I was resented. So I don't think you ever have to worry about that, Coach Randy.
22: No,
21: I just have to take pride in trying to do good work each and every day, Randy.
22: Sure.
21: I don't know if we'll ever get Hall of Fame consideration here in the Commonwealth.
22: You never know.
21: But I appreciate that even bouncing through your brain, Coach Randy.
22: You never know.
21: That's nice of you, Randy. Here's something that's been bouncing through my brain. Boy, it got muggy.
22: It did.
21: Yes, I was out working the old Redneck Ranch. I mean, I was sweating, Coach Randy. So, look, and also, we're not even into the dog days of August yet.
22: We're not.
21: So you're going to need that AC before we start getting to that good fall weather.
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22: Yeah.
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2: I'm Gene Rano in the WFIR News Center. Top local story, a recent 9th District Democratic Forum featured a discussion about a possible data center moratorium in Virginia. Details from WFIR's Clark Palmer.
3: Republican State Senator Glenn Sturdivant recently called on Governor Abigail Spanberger to enact a moratorium on new data centers to allow for a review of what these facilities will cost families, our electric grid, our water supply, and the communities these data centers will reside in. During a recent 9th District Democratic Congressional Forum, candidate Joy Powers voiced support for a data center moratorium at the state and national level.
4: We are in an environmental and water crisis. You know, people say it's coming. We're already there. You know, we don't have to tell you guys that. You guys know from the floods. We've seen, you know, half of Canada, it feels like, is on fire right now. That is not an accident. That is because of the lack of regulation and the lack of policy we have.
3: Power says people she has talked to on the campaign trail say they have to choose between paying the light bill or paying for groceries. Clark Palmer, WFIR News.
2: President Trump's announcement late last week that there may be a roadmap in place that could lead to Hamas to disarm in the Gaza Strip would be a welcome sign of possible peace, as is that possible new ceasefire deal with Iran announced. But Virginia's senior U.S. senator is concerned about

0: interest rates last week, which then drove mortgage rates to their highest level in at least 6 months. And the Carolina Panthers play in the NFL Hall of Fame preseason game this Thursday night with a kickoff at 8 p.m. Fourth-year quarterback Bryce Young, since making the playoffs last season, is now ancient history.
1: We're confident, but, you know, that doesn't come from any sort of looking at last year. That doesn't come from that. We know it's a new year. It's a new page. That doesn't entitle us anything. Right now, we feel like is where we're building that confidence. You know, right now is where we feel like it's imperative for over these next few weeks, over the preseason. That's where we build the confidence to feel like heading to week one.
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2: From WDBJ7, I'm meteorologist Leo Hirschbrunner on WFIR. Tonight, a few passing showers and storms are possible, but will exit overnight as your lows drop into the upper 60s. Looking ahead toward Tuesday, mostly cloudy with more showers and thunderstorms possible. Your high temperature, 80 degrees.
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0: Central, Southwestern Virginia, and beyond. Coach Randy, what's our role when placing a wager on preseason Heisman Trophy candidates?
1: Do not lay any kind of wager down on the guys that are on top of this list,
0: man. And that has been for a long, long time. That has been the right play. Is this the year that we might want to put a little cake on the preseason favorite? Welcome back in, everybody, along with Coach Randy Lefwich. I'm Greg Roberts.

0: Appreciate you so much bringing us along on this Monday evening. So preseason odds are out for the upcoming college football season. Heisman Trophy odds. And at the start of every August, we take a look at this. And our rule is always what Randy just told you. Never, never, ever, ever bet the favorite, okay, on the preseason Heisman Trophy odds. But will that rule get shot down this football season? And also, my personal stance, and if you followed this show for some time, I've been very consistent with the Heisman Trophy. Boring. Who always wins this award, Randy?
1: Usually it's a quarterback.
0: The best quarterback on the best. The quarterback on the best team typically wins the Heisman Trophy.
1: Could be a receiver.
0: Boring.
1: Yep.
0: Okay, and according to Vegas, it looks like it's going to go that route again, because when you look at the preseason favorites, guess who's on the board, Randy?
1: Who's that?
0: Quarterbacks.
1: Okay.
0: Okay, so here you go. Current odds, the top odds going into the upcoming college football season, Randy. I want to see if you got anybody you like. We'll work our way up kind of through the top five. Coming in tied for four. Fourth best odds to win the Heisman Trophy at 11 to 1, Ohio State quarterback Julian Sayin.
1: Okay.
0: Also at 11 to 1, Miami Hurricanes quarterback Darian Mensah over to the Canes from Duke. And then next, third best odds at 9 to 1, Ole Miss quarterback Trinidad Chambliss. And then right now, tied for best odds to win the Heisman Trophy going into the upcoming college football season, Notre Dame quarterback C.J. Carr and Texas quarterback Arch Manning. Have you given up on your dream that Arch Manning will one day end up playing quarterback for your Virginia Cavaliers?
1: Well, I think the NCAA took it out of my hands, didn't
0: they? I don't know. What's this for him? Year three?
1: Year three.
0: He can play year four at UVA.
1: He could.
0: But, I mean, are you still holding out hope for that?
1: Yeah. No, I think he's done. I think he'll head to the
0: NFL.
1: He's going to
0: wrap it up with the Texas Longhorns.
1: I think so.
0: Okay, so, Randy, here they are. Arch Manning, 7 to 1. C.J. Carr, 7 to 1. Trinidad Chambliss, 9 to 1. Darian Mensah and Julian Sayin, 11 to 1. Do you think your Heisman Trophy winner is in that cluster?
1: Look, I'd love to see Arch Manning be that kid this year to where he's kind of turned everything around. You know, 2 years ago, everybody thought he would be, the next best thing. He sat there and...
0: Yeah, a lot of hype.
1: Well, he watched Ewers go through his season.
0: I get it.
1: He played a couple good games. And then last year, everybody was like, this kid is going to be great.
0: He came on.
1: And he didn't show anything at the beginning of the season. Second half of the season, he started to come
0: so
1: on.
0: So is this the breakout year?
1: I'm
0: year
1: hoping
0: three?
1: This is the breakout year. I asked Chad GPT. I said, can you tell me who wins the Heisman?
0: Okay.
1: And they come up with Carr, C.J. Carr out of Notre Dame. So that's their prediction. When you put everything into the computer, they just feel that Carr, look, he's a quarterback. Notre Dame is expected to contend for the playoffs. It's just one of those things where everything's equaling up to Heisman for Carr this year.
0: Well, the thing with Arch Manning, he's got a lot working in his favor.
1: He does. He really does.
0: The last name is something that really works in his favor. But, last year he had over 3,000 passing yards.
1: Sure.
0: 26 passing touchdowns. And the guy runs better than – I mean, he's a big kid.
1: He is.
0: But
1: he
0: he's
1: really
0: a good
1: is.
0: Runner. What, do you have like 400 rushing yards? And he scored 10 touchdowns on the ground?
1: Well, now, let me ask you this, and I asked J.D. this a couple weeks ago. If this kid is Arch Leftwich, are we talking about him like we are now?
0: Who?
1: That's what I'm saying. If this kid, exactly, you just made my point. If this kid was named Arch Leftwich, playing quarterback for Texas, are we talking about...
0: No way.
1: No.
0: The Manning name carries a lot, especially, we're talking about... football and college football. And that's like one of the first families in the football world.
1: You got it.
0: It
1: but
0: really
1: because
0: is.
1: His name is Manning,
0: yeah.
1: He gets a little, and let me tell you, there's a couple more Mannings on their way up through,
0: I say Cooper's kid's pretty good.
1: Cooper's kid's pretty good. And then there's one more. I think it's Peyton's kid.
0: Good stuff. So that's right.
1: There's some Mannings.
0: So we're not done, huh?
1: No.

0: we are far from being
1: DNA
0: done.
1: Keeps getting passed down. I love it. And then the thing with Arch is, you know, you need some gaudy numbers. You got to have some talent around you. And what they went and picked up wide receiver Cam Coleman from Auburn.
0: Yep.
1: And then Steve Sarkisian, he's supposed to kind of be the offensive guru.
0: Right.
1: And then, of course, like you said, Randy, just the pedigree, the Manning name, the Manning legacy. So Arch has a lot working in his favor, and we'll see if it can manifest itself coming up here year three with the Texas Longhorns.
0: Trust me, whoever has a hot September, you will kind of know who the front runner is going into October. But right now, you're hoping that Arch or one of these guys just literally has that hot September that they can.
1: Do you think it's fair for me to say that this award has become extremely predictable and extremely boring? Do you think that's fair?
0: I don't think it.
1: In terms of, it always pretty much goes to the quarterback on the best team. Look at last year.
0: Right.
1: Sure. Look at last year.
0: Yeah.
1: You know? It went to Indiana's quarterback.
0: Well, but here's the thing. He dominated last year.
1: And you know where he was in the preseason odds?
0: Nobody's talking about it.
1: Nowhere to be seen.
0: Right, but he ended
1: up... Nowhere to be seen.
0: He ended up dominating last year. I'd love to see a Heisman Trophy.
1: What a great story he was. Yeah.
0: I'd love to see that, you know, Heisman Trophy person get on a team that kind of comes on late. They make their move when they're supposed to make their move.
1: This is supposed to be the best player in all of college football.
0: I get it.
1: Okay?
0: I get it.
1: The best player. Not the best quarterback.
0: No.
1: Or not the quarterback on the best team. But I feel like the award always goes to the quarterback on the best team.
0: Well, because that's the position that gets, you know, same way with wide receivers. Same way with running backs. They get more attention than the linemen. They get more attention than the mules. They get more to, you know, because it's the pretty position. They're scoring touchdowns.
1: You're making a great point.
0: Yeah.
1: I mean, I would have voted. I don't have a Hall of Fame vote.
0: Right.
1: A Heisman Trophy vote.
0: Sure.
1: I do have a vote for the College Football Hall of Fame.
0: Right.
1: But I mean, you could have made, remember when Ndamukong Suh was at Nebraska?
0: Yes.
1: You could have made a clear cut case that Ndamukong Suh should have won the Heisman Trophy playing defensive line for the Nebraska Cornhuskers.
0: Sure.
1: They couldn't block that dude.
0: Right.
1: They could not block that dude.
0: Yeah.
1: But he didn't get any serious consideration for that award.
0: Right.
1: I think it's short-sighted, Randy, and that's my opinion. I could be wrong.
0: Spencer Fano, he's an offensive tackle out of Utah. He is considered to be the most complete lineman in college football.
1: He'll never get a mention for
0: and
1: the Heisman
0: he'll
1: Trophy.
0: Never get a mention. But this is a guy.
1: That's unfortunate.
0: What's an outside tackle do? What's their job?
1: The blindside tackle?
0: The blindside tackle.
1: Protect that quarterback.
0: That's it.
1: And if he's doing his job, guess who all the attention is going to?
0: Going to the quarterback.
1: That quarterback.
0: And going to that receiver catching that ball because
1: that's
0: he's
1: a
0: not
1: great
0: a
1: left. Point.
0: But that kid right there will go out and he'll earn his money. Now, everybody knows that. And they're saying, look, he's a projected top 10 pick. But he'll never sniff that high.
1: What do you think about Miami just going out and poaching another quarterback? Who'd they poach last year? The Beck guy from Georgia?
0: Yeah.
1: And that guy, they went to play for a national championship.
0: Sure.
1: And now Mario Cristobal and the Hurricanes have poached the Mensa kid from Duke. You think he's going to be able to lead Miami back to the title game, and not only back to the title game, but to a national championship?
0: You know, I like Mensa. I think this is a pretty good, you know, kid here. We saw him at Duke and everything. But this is the business we're in these days. If I've got a team that's a solid team and I need a quarterback, guess what?
1: You go poach one.
0: I got $5 million.
1: Break out the checkbook.
0: I'm going to find my guy.
1: Yeah, you break out the checkbook,
0: you
1: and,
0: know,
1: and you go get him.
0: Right. You know, look at Georgia Tech. Georgia Tech sat there and said, well, I can't get the real deal, but I can get his brother, and his brother's just as good. So they go to Indiana, get his brother, and next thing
1: we'll
0: you know,
1: there's,
0: right.
1: We'll see what happens. Good stuff, Randy.
0: Yeah.
1: I want to remind everybody, on Thursday, speaking of college football, the Pigskin Insider, Coach Phil Almation, presented by the Fish and Pig in Daleville. Randy, see if I have this right. So tomorrow night is half-price ribs at the Fish and Pig.
0: Correct.
1: Wednesday night, kids eat free.
0: Correct.
1: And Thursday night, it's catfish half price.
0: Yes.
1: Some awesome midweek specials at the Fish.

0: Shooting Pig. You go by, see Mike, tell the entire team that we say hi, and let them know that we recommend all of that. The Catfish, I tell you what, the Catfish is fantastic, Randy.
1: Oh, yeah.
0: Thursday night. Okay, so, Randy, let's go ahead and wrap up this dinner break.
1: Okay.
0: And then when we come back on the other side, once August rolls around, we start closest to clinching for Major League Baseball.
1: Right.
0: And I want to give you a quick update as the hunt for October officially begins. We're not done. We are not done. Bring it right on back. Bring it right on back to us right here. Greg Roberts live.
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0: 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So the Major League Baseball trade deadline was at 6 o'clock, about 50 minutes ago. And what that means is players on the 40-man rosters can no longer be traded between clubs for the remainder of the season. Okay, Randy?
1: Okay.
0: So everybody was trying to maneuver, wheel and deal, get themselves set up for the playoff run. A lot of teams like the Mets, et cetera, they had fire sales. But the big move was already made well ahead of the 6 o'clock deadline this evening, and that's Tarek Skubal. The most coveted player on the market. And he goes to the LA Dodgers as the Dodgers are looking for the three-peat. And Randy, I keep saying, hey man, don't blame the Dodgers for wanting to win more than, you know, your team.
1: Right.
0: I mean, seriously. And they add Skubal, and he is the back-to-back American League Cy Young Award winner. So he joins a rotation that already leads the majors in ERA, and he joins a team that already leads the majors in run differential. And then Skubal is projected into their playoff rotation. Yamamoto, Blake Snell, Tyler Glasnow, Shohei Ohtani. That was already probably the best rotation in the game, and now they add this guy?
1: Sure.
0: Come on, Randy. That's not ridiculous. That's ridiculous. Donkulous.
1: Well, one of the things that I saw, and I really liked this article, was from CBS Sports, and they said, look, the Dodgers are the villain. They may be the villain, but let's talk about the cowardly teams that allowed this to happen. Let's talk about the Braves. Let's talk about the Rays. Let's talk about the Cubs. There were a lot of teams that could have easily stepped in.
0: I don't hate on LA.
1: No, and said, hey, let's make this happen.
0: They're going for it.
1: But the Dodgers sat there and said, not only are we going to make this happen, but we are getting ready to, I think it's what they say, 27, 28, 29.

0: amount of money they're going to pay out in those years because of the way they're structuring these contracts.
1: Do you think this results in a salary cap for baseball?
0: It has to eventually.
1: You do? Okay.
0: It has to eventually.
1: Because it just feels just so, no equity in it at all.
0: Well, and here's the thing. We've got Paul Skeens getting ready to come up on this block here in a couple of years. And he'll either be a Dodger or a Yankee or somebody like that. But you're sitting here going, you're allowing it to happen, Major League Baseball.
1: Yeah.
0: You got to stop it some way, and if you cap it, that stops it.
1: Yeah, but Randy, love and hate do what?
0: And pay the same rate.
1: Pay the same rate.
0: Yeah.
1: And if you're tuning in because you love the Dodgers,
0: right?
1: Or if you're tuning in because you want to see the Dodgers get their teeth kicked in, guess what? You're tuning in.
0: That's it. You're still watching.
1: So the Dodgers are loading up.
0: Yep.
1: They want to win their third straight World Series. Randy, name the last National League team to win three straight World Series.
0: Oh, National League team?
1: Yeah. Ooh, the last National League team to win three straight World Series.
0: Oh, wow.
1: Yeah, it's hard for you to do because it has never happened.
0: Okay, I was about to say because I know several teams have won two.
1: It's only happened with two franchises.
0: Okay.
1: The Yankees, I think, won three in a row in the 30s, three in a row in the 40s, three in a row in the 50s. You know, they're the Yankees.
0: Right.
1: And then the only other franchise to win three straight World Series was the early to mid-70s Oakland A's.
0: Yeah.
1: The A's won in 72, 73, and 74. So two American League franchises have accomplished it, but the Dodgers, if they win the World Series for a third straight season, they would become the first to have a three-peat in National League.
0: How many teams have won back-to-back? The Yankees, the Dodgers, the A's, the Blue Jays, the Reds, the Giants, the Red Sox, and the Cubs.
1: Yeah.
0: Look at that.
1: Major League Baseball. So once again, we reach August. And we start to track the hunt for October. We have about 50 regular season games to go, Randy.
0: Okay.
1: And so now is when we start here at Greg Roberts Live, tracking closest to clinching. Let's run through that. In the American League East, looks like this is going to be fun with the revival of the Boston Red Sox.
0: Yes.
1: You see this group since the All-Star break?
0: I know.
1: I mean, the Red Sox are like a new team. They've won like 14 of 17.
0: Yeah.
1: And now they're just five games behind the Tampa Bay Rays. So going into tonight's play, the Rays and then the Yankees are 2.5 back, and here come the Red Sox, 5 back.
0: Okay.
1: Going to be fun to watch that play out. Tampa Bay's magic number right now, 49. 49.
0: Wow.
1: AL Central's up for grabs. Just 5 games. 5 games separate the White Sox, the Guardians, the Twins, and the Tigers. Right now, White Sox magic number 48. In the AL West, Houston, and then Texas, 2.5 back. Seattle, 3 back. That's tight stuff right there.
0: Okay.
1: Astros magic number is 48. In the NL Central, you feel like Milwaukee's starting to pull away a little bit. Milwaukee's magic number is 45. In the NL East, the Atlanta Braves, and then the Phillies are 8 back. The Braves magic number is 43. And then closest to clinching, Coach Randy, in the NL West, the LA Dodgers. The LA Dodgers have a double-digit lead over everyone else in the division. Right now, August 3rd, the Dodgers are closest to clinching with a magic number of 41.
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1: That's your time, everybody. 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Coach Randy, as always, great work. 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
1: 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Of course, growing up in Halifax County and during his days in Virginia Tech, he was known as Stephen Blake Waltz. 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You can catch AEW wrestling on TBS, TNT, and HBO Max. Welcome back to the ring, Hangman. 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
6: From ABC News, I'm Stephanie Officer. Two deaths have now been reported in Michigan due to the cyclist psoriasis outbreak linked to iceberg lettuce served at Taco Bell. ABC's Yuri Benajad.
7: Death is quite rare. We've seen thousands of cases reported across the United States, including hundreds of hospitalizations. And this is the first time we're hearing about reported deaths. We do know that they had underlying health conditions, that they were sick in Michigan, and that dehydration may have been a cause here. And with cyclist psoriasis, you can either get symptoms or not get symptoms. But when you do get sick, the most common cause or symptom is diarrhea. And that can be either for a couple of days to well over a month if it's untreated.
6: Ohio's senior senator, Republican Bernie Moreno, is now calling for a member of his own party to leave Congress. On social media, he posted about his ex-son-in-law, Ohio Congressman Max Miller. Amid accusations, Miller abused his ex-wife, Moreno's daughter, and the couple's young daughter. Senator Moreno says Miller should not serve in the House. Miller has denied all the allegations and says he's never been charged. ABC's Jay O'Brien.
8: In a February police report obtained by ABC News, Moreno told authorities her daughter came back from staying with Miller and had a fractured collarbone and what appeared to be a handprint bruise on her shoulder. Moreno also detailed an alleged pattern of abuse against her, alleging Miller threw her against the wall weeks earlier and saying in 2024 he held a gun to her head and separately threw hot water on her. Moreno told authorities her toddler said, "Daddy, kill you."
6: Construction sites nationwide have been quiet this summer. ABC's Jim Ryan.
9: The monthly construction spending report lags by a month, so the latest figures reflect construction activity in June. Residential and private construction both fell that month, while non-residential building picked up about a tenth of a percent. The Census Bureau says construction spending hit a plateau in mid-2024 and has been trending downward ever since.
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0: Normal is broke and common sense is weird, so we're here to help you transform your life. 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I'm Dave Ramsey, Rachel Cruz, Ramsey personality, number one best-selling author, co-host of Smart Money Happy Hour, and my daughter is my co-host today. The phone number here is 888-825-5225. The call is free, and some say the advice is worth exactly what you pay for it. Stacy's in Portland, Oregon. Hey, Stacy, what's up?
1: Hi, you too. Thank you for your time today.
0: You too. How can we help?
1: So I have an issue with my spouse. We've created a habit in our marriage where I go to my parents and ask for money. And this basically comes from him telling me to do so. And I just really need help with this situation because I don't want to ask my parents for money anymore. I feel like we need to handle our own financial problems ourselves.
2: How long have you guys been married?
1: Almost 20 years.
2: Okay. And what's the main reason for going to them for money? Is this for big purchases, emergencies, monthly bills? What's the reason for it?
1: I would say it's a combination of all three. It's different every time. Just this last time, he decided to spend a lot of money doing a project for himself, and then that kind of left us behind.
0: What kind of project?
1: Building a shop at our home.
0: Okay.
2: And how much money do you guys usually, are you looking for when you ask them?
1: It's probably around $40,000 to $50,000.
0: Each time?
1: Yeah.
0: Okay. All right. Well, to start with, I think I can see behind the curtain that you are not involved in handling the money at all. He is. And so he brings you a want or a crisis that he hasn't figured out a way to handle. And you're kind of on the outside looking in. And he says, oh, you've got to help with this because your mom and dad are like the infinite bank over there.
2: Would you say that's true, Stacy?
1: So almost. He actually has nothing to do with the finances.
2: He sounds like the one that's checked out. And he's like, oh, well, we need some money because I'm doing this thing over here.
1: Yeah, he kind of just spends and, you know, waits for me to say, okay, you know, that's too much.
0: Here's the thing. The going to your parents is the symptom. It's not the problem.
1: Correct.
0: Okay. And so you've got to fix the problem, and then you won't need to go to your parents anymore. And so how do we do that? Well, this is called a marriage makeover. We're going to sit down, and we're going to both be grown-ups. I refuse to continue to operate the way we've been operating. It's not healthy. It's not good. And I'm getting progressively pissed off at you. I mean frustrated with you. I mean bitter towards you. I mean
2: resentful.
0: Yeah. Whatever, right? I mean, you know, you fill in the word, right? But and this is getting worse rather than better. And so we're going to try a new thing. You and I are going to sit down together like two adults, not like one of us at a kid with a candy store with his hand out. And we're going to decide each month what we are going to do with our money. I'm happy to write the checks and pay the bills once we have agreed on where the money that we make is going to go. And I'm never going to my parents again for any reason, ever. So we've got to fix this, honey. We've got to get on the same page. It's messing up our relationship, and it's messing up our money. And it's going to mess up our relationship with mom and dad eventually, because eventually they're going to get tired of it. They're probably past tired of it already, really. But So if that conversation, sitting down with him and says, okay, we're going to get on the same team, we're going to be in agreement each month before the month begins where the money's going, and we're going to be in agreement on the principles that we are going to save, we're going to be generous, we're going to invest. And if we can't agree on those principles, then we have a different problem that's not a money problem. It's a marriage problem, and we're going to have to sit down with a marriage counselor.
2: Yeah, and I think going back, Stacy, and looking at the pattern at which what reasons you did borrow the money, right? So it may be him and a lot of his projects. And it's like, so that means going forward, we can't do these unless we have the money. I don't know if you ask for big, you know, money for big vacations. And it's like, if we don't have the money for the vacations, we're not doing it. It's almost like putting out the reality of what has been.
0: Yeah.
2: The state of the union of like, this is what we've been doing. And now we are not going to keep living like this. We can't.
0: Honey, going forward. I need your help to carry the weight of this because the weight of this is too heavy for me to carry by myself. And by the way, husbands can say that to wives. Wives can say that to husbands.
2: That's right.
0: And because it's properly done, two grown-ups are making the decisions. But what happens with the spender, and I'm a spender and Rachel's a spender by nature, is we don't think about the consequences. We just want the thing.
1: Yeah.
0: And nobody, there's no grown-up in our head when we start the process. Mm-hmm. And only with intentionality do spenders inject a grown-up into their brain. And I got the opportunity to go broke in my 20s, so I had to learn the hard way. Rachel had to grow up in my house, so she had to learn the hard way.
2: That's exactly what I was about to say.
0: And so, everybody's got their hard, but somehow an adult has to be injected into that spender's brain to where you can't spend like you're in Congress.
1: Yeah. I've tried to get him, because I have the Every Dollar budget app, and mm-hmm. I've tried to get him to be a part of that and to have like monthly meetings, but...
0: Well, I don't want to ask him to do a budget. I want to ask him to help me carry the weight of the households. I'm tired of being your mommy.
1: Mm-hmm.
0: It feels like you're a little boy that comes wanting his allowance.
3: Baby, I want a new wood shop. Would you call your mother?
0: You know, oh, my God. You know?
1: Yeah.
0: That's how it sounds in your head, because that's the way you've described it to us. And he needs to hear that that's how he sounds.
2: Mm-hmm.
0: And so instead of, honey, I'm like a grown man, and I think a wood shop would be really cool, and here's how I think we can save to get that money. It may take us 3 years, and I may have to actually use some woodworking tools to build the stupid thing, but I figure out a way to get it, right? But that's what grown-ups do.
2: Right.
0: And you can't just, but this is a relational marriage issue, and ask him to help you not do a budget, but to carry the weight of the decision-making in the household and be in agreement. And the best way to do that is a budget.
2: Yeah, and I think that's one of the weird dysfunctions in money when it comes to relationships and marriage, is when one person's in control. And we hear this a lot mm-hmm. from, again, it can be husbands or wives. We hear both sides of it. Of one person has all the, you know, all the control, all the decision-making, whether because they want it or they're defaulted into it. And then the other one is just sits on the sideline and gets handed out what feels like an allowance or what. Yeah. And it's this weird, it becomes a weird power.
4: Husband.
2: Yeah, a weird power dynamic. And if you were married, you're both two grown-ups that you both get a say and you're both in the decision-making process. It's not one taking care of the other. It starts to get this into this weird nuance, but that's the important part of having equal say in your marriage when it comes to your money, so you don't create that type of pattern.

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0: So adding to that last discussion a little bit, in most marriages, opposites attract. Larry Burkett used to say, if two people just alike get married, one of you is unnecessary. It's a good thing that opposites attract. Typically, the spender marries a saver. And you savers need a spender in your life so you have a life. Because you would live in a cave, collect lint, and only come out on triple coupon Thursday. You spenders need a saver in your life so you don't have to eat Alpo at retirement. And so you need each other to balance this thing out. But that requires that you're working together, not that one of you assumes the role of parent, which is what Rachel was talking about as we went into that break. So, you know, mama handles the money and she just lets me do it. No. She's not your mother. She's your wife. And I call my wife Mom or Mimi, her grandmother name, but she doesn't function in my life as my grandmother or my mother. Okay? She's my wife.
1: When you say when the grandkids
0: are. Yeah, I call her that on the golf course. People look at me like, she's not old enough to be your mother.
1: I'm like, yeah. Y'all do that.
0: Hey, Mom. Hey, Mom. Mom, where are you? Yeah, but that's our Mimi. Yeah. So either, but I mean, that. But you're not functioning in that role. Okay? That's the difference. And if you're the one that has been, and usually the nerd that likes the details also marries a free spirit that hates details. And the nerd's usually the one listening to this show, by the way, at least at first. The free spirit, when they do start listening to the show, finally are glad that it's occasionally funny, because otherwise they think it's a 401k meeting for their mother's company and that it's a root canal. No, we don't do that on this show. This is like real life. It's fun, funny, sad, happy, all those things. So that's why it's compelling and entertaining and why people, tens of millions of you tune in, and thank you for that. But the last thing you nerds need to do, or you savers, or whoever it is that's got control of the money, is look at the other one and say, I'm going to put you on a budget. That sounds like you're going to time out. Okay? Yeah. Instead, I'm tired of carrying the weight of all of this by myself, and then finding out later you might have had a good idea that you never voiced. And so emotionally, we're going to carry the weight of running our household together. And financially, the nerd is probably going to be the one that does the execution, that hits submit on the payment to the light bill or whatever it is, right? But the free spirit's probably not going to do that. But we are going to develop where the money is going before it leaves together, and that's called a budget. Not, I'm going to put you on, I'm tired of you, .. so I'm going to put you on a budget. That will not work. Suddenly, this person who's been acting like a child will suddenly start acting like a grown-up and go, no, you're not telling me squat. Mm-hmm. You're not going to tell me what I'm going to do. You're going to have that fight, right? You're like a four-year-old. You're not the boss of me. You know, that kind of thing.
1: Yeah, and I would say to the spouse, if you are the one doing everything, and again, it's not always out of malice. We were talking to some friends the other day, and he even mentioned, he was like, yeah, just kind of by default, he just kind of takes care of everything. And he was like, and the other day, he mentioned to his wife, he was like, Holly, I'm so nervous about X, Y, and Z thing coming up. And he's like, even just saying it out loud, that's what he said. He said, even just saying it out loud felt good. And he was like, and then I realized, oh my gosh, we really don't talk about this very much. I just end up doing it. And so again, it may not be out of this like malice, weird control of
0: it's
1: how
0: not.
1: You, it's just how it's been done. But then you don't realize even a small glimpse of even speaking something about money to the spouse that never talks about it or is not involved, you suddenly feel what that weight lifting off feels like to have another adult in the formula with you. And I think that's what's important. So start practicing that and start that being the pattern within, you know, your marriage, because you are two adults and one of you does not need to be carrying the whole thing.
0: Yeah. Multitude of counsel, there is safety. When two people can be in agreement, there's safety. And also, by the way, those of you that are doing the budget right now and the other one has no idea what's going on, another thing that you alleviate, this I discovered, didn't happen very often with Sharon, but it did happen a time or two, is when something would go sideways, my best plan that I did by myself, because she wasn't involved, it would go sideways. I got to experience, I told you so. I'm like, no, you didn't. You never told me. Well, in my head, I knew it was wrong. I knew that wasn't going to work. I had a bad feeling about that. All these things come out. All that goes away because you cannot say I told you so because you were in on it from then on. So from then on, you never get another I told you so. It's like we decided to do this thing and this thing didn't work. We decided and wished we hadn't. But we can't look at the other one and go, you're an idiot, you know, that kind of thing. And so, but don't use the phrase, I'm going to put you on a budget. That's lashing out, anger. You're frustrated. You're tired. Instead, I need help. I don't want to carry this by myself anymore. Would you please join me in managing our lives. And that's what, and the best way to do that is write it all down and have a budget. Yeah. Instead of, I'm going to put you on a budget. That's like, you know, like you're getting ready to get fired from your job or something. Susie is in Stamford, Connecticut. Hi, Susie. How are you?
9: Hey, Dave. It is such an honor. I've been listening to you for 12 years now. And Rachel, such an honor to also speak with you as well. I can give you a little bit of my story.
0: Okay. Well, what's your question first? What are you calling about?
9: I am calling because I'm trying to see if my plan follows Ramsey principles. I'm married, 36, stay-at-home wife, about $900,000 net worth. I've followed you guys, again, for years, and just wanted opinions about front-loading retirement and 529 accounts for my kids, and then by the age of 40, setting up a bridge account, and ideally pulling from that maybe 4-6% to cover expenses once the house is paid for.
1: So that you could stop working. Is that the goal? To
9: No, always working, but doing maybe things that we like more, I guess, and maybe more time spent volunteering as well.
0: Let's be clear. You did not ask if you'll be okay if you do this. You just asked if it aligns with what we teach. Because you're obviously doing great. You're millionaires, and you're 36 years old. Congratulations. Very well done. And I'm guessing you did that starting from nothing.
9: Well, with a little help from parents paying for college, but other than that, that was all that.
0: They paid for college, but they didn't give you $500,000.
9: No, they did not.
0: Okay. All right. No. That's what I'm saying. So you guys have built $1 million net worth by the time you're 36. Way to go. Congratulations.
9: Thank you. That's excellent. Thank you.
0: Now, I would buy, if you want to front load 529s and quit funding them after that, that's fine. I did that. I would not front load retirement above 15% until the house is paid off, because that's baby steps 4, 5, and 6 working together. Baby steps 4 is 15% of your household income going into retirement. 5 is if you want to front load college and finish it, that's fine. You can check that box. And then 6 is pay off the house early. But no, I would not load up and start doing bridge while the house isn't paid off.
9: That's the idea, is the house should be paid off ideally within the next 6 years.
0: Well, when the house is paid off, you're at baby step 7, you can do whatever you want to do then. You can load up retirement. You could, if you want to dump a bunch in 401k at that point, max out everything and not do any bridge, and then stop for a while and do bridge, that's okay at baby step 7. But not today. Your house isn't paid off today.
9: Okay. That makes sense. Perfect. That's very helpful for my kid.
0: Yeah. I want the house clear. Here's the weird thing. It's actually going to work for you mathematically, because without the house anymore, what we did, Sharon and I did, I took our house payment was like, I don't know, it was $1,500 or something. It wasn't a lot compared to today. But I rounded it up to $2,500 and just set $2,500 automatically coming out of my checking account. I kept paying a house payment, but to myself in one mutual fund. That became effectively a bridge, because I looked up, it felt like 20 minutes later and that account was $1 million. Just paying yourself a stinking house payment. You know, just pay yourself a stinking house payment. Get out of the debt. You know, it's so powerful. Your most powerful wealth-building tool, folks, is your income when you quit giving it to these stupid butt banks that have been screwing you for years. When you stop giving them money, you're going to have some. It's magical.

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2: I'm Stephanie Officer. Two deaths have been reported in Michigan because of the cyclosporiasis outbreak linked to iceberg lettuce at Taco Bell. ABC's Yuri Benajad.
3: We're starting to see a slowdown in the terms of new cases being reported by Michigan on a daily basis. And I will say with these new numbers here, where we're talking about an increase or a rise in the numbers, we're actually really looking into the past. It can actually take up to 6 weeks between a person getting exposed to this parasite and the CDC actually finding out about it. So there's a bit of a lag here.
2: President Donald Trump today said U.S. Attorney Jeanine Pirro, quote, choked and, quote, folded like an umbrella and dropping charges against a former Olympian accused of vandalizing the Lincoln Memorial reflecting pool. When asked about it earlier at the White House during an unrelated event, Trump ducked questions about whether he would fire Pirro, a longtime ally. The president saying he is disappointed by her finding the damage was caused by shoddy construction, not vandalism. This is ABC News.
4: Weather every 30 minutes on WFIR. Tonight has a chance of showers and thunderstorms, staying mostly cloudy with the low around 68. Slight chance of showers for Tuesday, mostly cloudy with a high near 81. Showers and thunderstorms likely for Tuesday night, cloudy with the low around 69. Wednesday has a chance of showers, mostly cloudy with a high near 84. Weather every 30 minutes on News Talk WFIR 107.3 FM. 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
6: One of the biggest mistakes with money that people make is thinking they can skip having a will because they're too young or too healthy or they don't own anything. A will helps protect your family. It gives clear instructions and can keep your loved ones from having to guess at what you wanted during a difficult time, like who's going to take care of your children. Don't let the state decide that, okay? If you're ready to create a will, go to mamabearlegalforms.com. And if you're not sure where to start, text quiz to 33789, and we have a free quiz there that'll help you figure out what kind of option fits your situation best. We'll help you guide on this. And it's just very important that everyone have a detailed will that is up to date based on the state you are living in today. If you have changed states, your will is not valid. If you moved to another state, will probate law is state law. So wills, the laws are state specific. Angel is in Canada. Hi, Angel. How are you?
7: I'm good. How are you, Dave?
6: Better than I deserve. What's up?
7: Okay, so I'm basically, I'm nervous. Well, I've been looking into you guys for like 2 weeks now, and then I asked my husband, hey, check it out, check the book, and then, okay, we've run through things. We're in baby step number two.
6: Mm-hmm.
7: And my question right now is it worth it or is it feasible in our income to pay a $2,000 monthly daycare for my 14-month-old child? So I can give you the numbers. Basically, we're earning $8,200 in a month, and we're currently renting $2,600 all in, parking, utilities, everything. Now, I just have one debt left, which is a car loan that is at $22,000, and the rest is just consumer debt, like mm-hmm. food.
8: Out of the $8,200, Angel, how much is your mm-hmm. income versus his in that number?
7: So I'm earning $4,200, and his is $3,000, and the extra $1,000 is kind of here and there. It's not a fixed okay. amount.
8: Okay.
7: So that's why I sometimes budget
8: just some side hustle stuff.
6: The way you said that, it sounded like yeah. you could buy

0: or you could get a daycare that's less expensive, but you want to do this more expensive one.
1: Yeah.
0: Is that right? Did I understand that right?
1: Yes.
0: Okay. What's the cost on the other daycare?
1: Okay, so the other daycare is $840.
0: Okay, so what do you get for $1,200 a month for a baby?
1: $1,200?
2: No, $2,000.
0: No, $800 to $2,000.
2: Oh, the difference.
0: You're going to pay $1,200 more to move to Lux Daycare. So what does Lux Daycare do for the baby that's $1,200 a month extra?
1: The $12 extra, first he gets full hours, like that's Monday to Friday. Now the other ones is just 3 days in a week. Now aside from the full hours Monday to Friday, he also is getting full meals for the whole day. So that's 6 snacks and lunch. And then
0: the other people don't feed them?
2: No, you bring the food or the bottles or whatever. Yeah.
1: Yeah.
2: Angel, what's your comfort level with the other one? The $840 one?
1: The 800, I'd say maybe about 7/10. I'm comfortable. They're private actually. There's still one more that's cheaper than that, which is half, like $400 in a month. That's a subsidy. However, when we visit them, it's not comfortable at all. Like I'm a first-time mom, and
0: don't do that.
2: And
0: now let me ask you, if you did the 800 and it's only 3 days?
2: What do you do with the other two days?
1: I'll be taking care of him. Like I'll take off from work. My work demands me to be working weekends, so that means I get weekdays off.
2: Oh, okay. So do you have days off now, or you would just switch your schedule to weekends?
1: Oh, I have days off now on weekdays.
2: Okay, but he still just goes to daycare while you're home, just to give you...
1: Yeah, right now.
2: Time. Okay.
1: He doesn't go to daycare yet because my mom is here with us right now.
2: Oh, okay.
1: And he's leaving soon, so that's why we're like thinking of plan B, like what do we do and all that stuff. Yeah.
0: Okay, now I get it. So to answer your question, if I understand what you told us right, the comfort of the child, the safety of the child, the love and care of the child is equivalent. The difference is the number of days and food.
1: Yes. And my husband, I mean, we both went to both daycares. We're both comfortable in
0: I would do the less expensive one and buy my own food.
1: That's what he said. That's what my husband said.
0: And he's like, the other part sounds luxurious to me, and you're not in luxury mode in baby step two, or you have a $22,000 car debt.
1: Well,
2: so what I would say
1: that's why I called.
2: Yeah, and I would say after baby step three, that's when you get to be a little bit more like, hey, I like having this because I like to have my day. You know, like if you want to finagle some things then you totally could. You guys just put it in the budget and pay for it. But until baby step three, I would see where I feel, again, I say this so cautiously as mom, like where I would feel comfortable.
0: Yeah, and as long as you're comfortable. Yeah, we're not asking to do something where the child is not cared for.
2: That's right. Yeah. But if you feel okay about it, then for sure. I mean, that saves you a lot. Angel, how much, if you sold your car, how much could you sell it for?
1: So I'm actually looking into that. So the car is worth $17 right now.
2: Okay. Okay.
1: And we actually put down payment like $5,000. It was a very, very bad decision to get that car.
0: Okay. Do you have any money saved?
1: Yes.
0: How much?
1: So I have liquid, like I have a cash of about $7,000.
0: Okay. So you could write the check and sell the car. You could write the check and sell the car and then finish up baby step three is all you would have lacked. And then if you wanted to do the luxurious daycare, you could. But we would tell you to do that at baby steps 4, 5, and 6. And that's when you move from intensity to intentionality. And it, you know, because it's not the only way the child is cared for adequately. And so, and that's what you're, you know, that first thing is safety and comfort, you know, for the baby. And make sure, because first time mom, second time mom, third time mom, and all dads. You know, none of us want our child in a situation that's not cool.
2: Yeah, yeah. Well, and I would say too, Angel, be thinking about, I hate to say priorities because that makes it sound bad. It's not a bad thing if you keep the car in

0: pay it off. That's fine. But also, you're trading what you kind of want as a mom.
1: For that car.
0: For a car. You know what I mean? So if you really want that better daycare, sell your car and you don't have to worry about it.
1: Write a check out of the $7,000, cover the difference.
0: Yeah.
1: Get you a beater. And then you can do whatever you want to do.
0: Whatever you want to do.
1: You got to get the emergency fund built. But I think you could do that anyway with the $2,000.
0: Oh, yeah, a couple months. Yep.
1: Yeah. So I don't think that's going to kill you. But, you know, but you're right, Rachel. We've even seen situations where we've got an SUV payment that's massive to haul kids around. And the mom's like, I want to quit and go home and be a full-time mom. And you go, okay, well, how much are you off? Well, and you do all the math, and it comes out about the SUV payment.
0: Yeah.
1: So, like, you're working to buy an SUV to haul kids around, and you're not home. And so, yeah, sell the SUV. That's, you know, that we get that. We've done that math.
0: Well, it starts to get a good picture of what your stuff actually means to you, because you think even people in baby step, you know, two, and they're working hard, they're working extra hours, they're working weekends, they're not having a life to get out of debt. Where some people, you know, you have an asset sitting there, and that could save you 4 months of overtime. So sell the, you know what I mean? Like, yeah. There's like credit card debt, you have no option. You gotta pay it off. Your student loans, you gotta pay it off. But when it comes to the car specifically, it is the one thing. And we're not mad if you keep it and pay and, you know, work hard and pay it off. You can do it within.
1: But she said it's the biggest mistake they made. So.
0: Do it.
1: She doesn't like it. It's the biggest mistake they ever made, she said.
0: Yeah, her car. So, yeah. Because I'm like, an asset sitting there, and it's taking time away from my family, the ability to have margin in my budget. You know, like, you just kind of start to realize this stuff is costing us. And, man, selling it, that's a lot of freedom.

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4: Fox News, I'm Tom Graham. President Trump lashing out at the top prosecutor in D.C. over her decision to dismiss charges against an accused reflecting pool vandal.
5: And I was disappointed with Jeanine Pirro, really disappointed with Jeanine Pirro. She folded like an umbrella.
4: The prosecutors say the Interior Department was slow to provide evidence that shows peeling to the reflecting pool sealant was likely botched by a contractor and not an act of vandalism. President Trump is warning Iran it's their last chance. Negotiations, however, are underway between the U.S. and Tehran as the Pentagon pauses strikes.
6: President Trump says he called off another round of airstrikes against Iran last night after Arab leaders called him and requested he do so. President Trump says the blockade of Iranian ports will remain and will not be lifted.
4: Fox's Lucas Tomlinson, America is listening to Fox News.
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9: William is with us in Charlotte, North Carolina. Hi, William. How are you?
10: Hello, Dave. It's so wonderful to finally get the opportunity to talk to you. I will get right into my question, but you have really changed my life.
9: You changed it. I'm proud of you. How can we help?
10: Well, thank you so much. My question is for people who are established financially and looking to invest their money in safe but morally appropriate way. Specifically, my question is, can the average investor work towards putting our earnings into individual companies that we like and understand? I ask this because when we give all of our money to large investment groups, we lose control of the equity and give massive amounts of voting rights to groups that don't always have concrete or even good moral values. An example being Wall Street madness and corruption. Is this possible and how so?
9: It's an excellent question.
10: Thank you.
9: There's a lot that goes into this. If you were to invest in any company as a single stock, publicly traded company, you have absolutely no control what they do. Okay.
10: Yes, definitely.
9: The only thing you could make you could de-invest. I mean, you could look up and go, okay, that company's doing X or Y that I don't agree with morally, and so I'm going to sell the stock off. Okay.
10: Yes.
9: So the problem is that a portfolio of single stocks underperforms a good portfolio of mutual funds dramatically. Now, mutual funds in general can fall into the category that you're talking about, where the voting rights are gone, and someone else like a BlackRock or whatever is they're holding sway over some of these companies or some of these mutual funds, and so and even some of the boards of those companies get infected with that stuff. So your observation is correct, my friend. Vivek Ramsworthy wrote a book before he got into politics called Woke Capitalism, where he got into how the boards were infected even with some of these things. So it's a very cool philosophical discussion and really and a good ethical question in general that you're asking. So there are some mutual funds out there that pledge to only invest in stocks that align with X or Y value. Okay, so for instance, you could, there are some that are like animal rights. They won't invest in any company that the dolphins are getting caught in the tuna nets. Okay, so they're worried about the animal rights. And so they refuse to do that. That's actually one that I had brought up one time. It actually happened. And so that you can say I'm an animal rights advocate and I don't.
11: Dave explaining dolphins.
9: Well, I mean, it actually came up. I actually
11: was not on my bingo card
9: yeah,
11: today.
9: That was, I didn't think that was happening today, but yeah. So, but they do. They get caught in there and they die.
11: Not good.
9: And so that's what happened.
11: Not like that.
9: And so anyway, the other side of that, of course, is the, from a moral or ethical, from a person of faith, if you are a person like a Christian, like Sharon, like Rachel and I and Sharon and I are. And so, I don't want someone investing in something that's complete or running their company in a way that's completely contrary to what I believe biblical values are. And I don't want to put money into that.
10: So what about retirement investing then?
9: Yeah. Yeah. So then there's one company down in Atlanta that actually has a pretty good track record. It's called the Timothy Fund. If you're worried about on the Christian ethics side. And the Timothy Fund does their best to comb through these companies before they put them in the portfolio that they line up ethically with that. And it has not performed poorly. It's performed about like other mutual funds, roughly. It's not substantially better, not substantially worse. So that's there. And we've actually told people about the Timothy Fund for 20 years or 25 years. I met those guys a long time ago when they were putting that thing together. And it has worked out. That's one part of the equation.
10: Do you think the Timothy Fund... Oh, sorry. My bad.
9: No, that's fine. Go ahead. What's your question?
10: Do you think that the Timothy Fund would also, on average, outperform individual stock investments?
9: Yes.
10: Okay.
9: Because all the research says that when you go buy five stocks, you suck at part of it. You're just not good at it.
10: Yes, definitely.
9: And these guys the guys that do the analysis on this come to work in a car longer than your house. I mean, it's ridiculous how and they're very, very specialized and nuanced. They'll have one guy that does nothing but study the
10: analyst.
9: Got one guy that studies the automotive industry 24/7. And you and I can't keep up with that. I can't do that level of detailed research. I would spend all my time with my nose in my computer. Heck with it. No, thank you. Now, all of that being said, here's the other thing. When you buy a stock from a company, or you buy a stock in a company, like you buy a share of Home Depot, you realize the money does not go to Home Depot.
10: Mm-hmm.
9: It goes to the guy on the other side of the equation that's a seller of the stock.
10: Yes.
9: Okay, so when you buy a used Chevrolet from me, Chevrolet doesn't get any of the money. And so if you're pissed at Chevrolet about something, they're not even affected by the transaction.
10: Mm-hmm.
9: Now, if you buy a Nike shirt and you don't like what Nike stands for, then you gave Nike the money. That's different. But when you're buying a share of stock, almost always you're buying it from another entity that has nothing to do with the company, unless it's treasury stock issue. So it's really not there. And it's a slippery slope to get into studying and trying to figure out who's doing things that are wrong. I mean, then you can't go to the, you can't bank with that bank because they support Planned Parenthood, and you can't go to that grocery store because right down the aisle there is some pornography, and you can't, and there's, you know, everywhere you go, you're interacting.
11: Right.
9: Everywhere you go, you're interacting with the world somewhere. And they're always doing something that's mischievous at a minimum. And so, you know, you've got to decide where I'm going to draw the line on this and go, okay, if somebody stands for something that I oppose and it's their whole thing, I want to stay away from them. But if there's a corner of the market where I buy gas that sells penthouse, I probably don't know it unless I'm in there looking for a penthouse, right?
12: What's that?
9: A Playboy magazine. Oh. Okay. And so...
11: it's like an 80s reference.
9: It's an 80s reference. Okay. Yeah, they're probably
11: Kelly
9: out of business.
11: Didn't know either.
9: They're
11: okay.
9: probably out of business. Okay. So I don't even know. But anyway, I got no idea. But the that's how... But anyway, well, if there's some, okay, if there's something you vehemently disagree with and it's in the corner of the market.
11: Right.
9: Okay.
11: I hear you.
9: You don't believe in smoking weed, but they sell wrappers, okay?
11: I mean, I'm with you.
9: Right.
11: Well, it's just like you're going to boycott, you know,
9: everything.
11: You're never going to have a Starbucks coffee again. You're never going to have an Apple phone. You're, I mean, like, yes.
9: There's always something to be pissed about.
11: That's right. That's right.
9: It's a very, very slippery thing. So I have made the decision if something's in my face, I'm not going to do it. But I don't think I can do enough investigation or spend enough of my time to control to have 1,000% of all my dollars pure.
11: Right, right.
9: And I really don't think God's mad at me about that.
11: No.
9: And he's asking me to manage his money, by the way. I'm
11: right.
9: a steward.
11: Right.
9: And so now if you're Muslim, you're not allowed to do any of it anyway by the Quran. You can't put a dime in those kinds of things, period. You don't have, it's not an option. And so, ethical question over. You cannot engage in things like that, period. And you can't invite, you can't even put money in a bank because you can't, it's usury to receive interest. And the Quran, if you're strictly following the Quran, you're not allowed to draw interest. And so, obviously, there's some Muslims that don't strictly follow the Quran, like there's some Christians that don't as strictly follow the biblical interpretation of something.
11: Mm-hmm.
9: And so, but, you know. So you've just got to look at things, but it is, I love your question because you're thinking and saying, my faith matters to me, my values matter to me, and I don't want to support things that are bad
11: mm-hmm.
9: from a worldview standpoint.
11: That are against, yeah.
9: I think that's wise.
11: Yes, but I think to your point, when it's all being exchanged, again, it's not going to that company.
9: Yeah. You
11: it's
9: are
11: really
9: making money off
11: it.
9: That company when that company prospers.
11: Sure.
9: But that you know, that's part of it. But it's a hard thing to figure out. Nice question. Thank you, sir.

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2: From ABC News, I'm Stephanie Officer. A mass exodus out of Spokane this weekend as wildfires engulf parts of Washington state. ABC's Alex Stone.
3: As multiple wildfires converge around Washington state's second largest city.
4: We love this house. We raised our kids here and everything is gone.
3: John and Kathy Sherrick were out of town when the fires destroyed their house.
5: Every memory of my children are down there. Every memory of my grandchildren are down there. It's just, right now I just feel empty.
3: More than 700 homes and businesses confirmed destroyed, but authorities fear the number could be far higher.
2: 25 Democratic-led states are suing the Trump administration over the president's latest round of tariffs.
6: President Trump last month imposed a sweeping 10% to 12.5% tariff on nearly all imported goods, invoking a law that allows the president to impose tariffs on countries found to engage in unfair trade practices. The coalition of 25 states asked the New York-based Court of International Trade to block the tariffs, arguing Trump bypassed the legal requirements to justify them. Trump's first round of tariffs under a different law was blocked by the Supreme Court in February, and the Democratic states argue these new tariffs will meet a similar fate. Peter Haralambos, ABC News, New York.
2: Meanwhile, Trump, when asked about the U.S. backing off a threatened strike against Iran today, claimed Tehran has been negotiating, even though they've denied it.
7: They're going on right now. It's an amazing thing. We have a little problem with Iran because we have many talks and we'll say we have or we don't have. You know, we're straight about it. But they deny it. But they're not denying it now. They just put out a statement, not denying it.
2: Maryland Democrats today started advancing legislation for a partisan redistricting, possibly helping the party gain a House seat by 2028. The legislation is expected to be voted on for final passage tomorrow. Voters have to approve the proposed changes to the state constitution before lawmakers can draw up new districts. You're listening to ABC News.
8: You've probably heard all those ads for life insurance. Just a few dollars a day, apply online in minutes, no medical exam. Simple, easy, and cheap, right? Now you're thinking, maybe I should get a quote. Well, smart thinking. Everyone should have life insurance. But here's what they don't tell you. Those few dollars a day rates,